0: You're with Josh on Eastside Radio 89.7 FM. This is the new thing. I hope you're enjoying the new releases we've been playing today. And I hope you're enjoying your Monday morning. This is Kamen Kantala, a soul jazz, spiritual jazz number from UK's Outer Worlds Jazz Ensemble. This is from their record, The Kamen Line, before Outer Worlds Jazz Ensemble, Blue Earth Sound from Chicago, with their cinematic jazz track Japanese Green from their forthcoming record, the St. Louis Sessions EP, coming out on Deep Matter Records. I have something exciting now to play for you guys. I had the pleasure of interviewing Melbourne artist Tiaran. We featured her record last week here at Eastside Radio, Disco Dress. And we're going to hear some of the ideas and inspirations and life experiences that attributed to her record, Disco Dress. 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
2: The themes of the album are quite deep, reflective things of my sort of inner world, my inner personal experience over the last kind of 5 years and also kind of my whole life. And Disco Dress is a song about a poignant kind of memory as a child and how, you know, like, your experiences as a child impact how you relate to people and impact a lot of things throughout your life. So it's kind of honoring the little girl in me that started this whole relationship with music, and kind of honoring that purity of her and how long it's taken me to get to a place where I feel really confident in my own artistic voice to put out a whole album, and also honoring the struggles of that little girl and what I've worked through and how it's all connected. There's not a lot of necessarily immediate meaning just in that title alone, but I think if you listen to the track Disco Dress and listen to the lyrical content, it sort of threads that all together.

My very first album that I ever was given was by someone at church who was really sweet to me, one of the ladies, and she gave me Celine Dion, Falling Into You, which changed my life forever, because I didn't know you could sing like that before I heard her, like that you could sing so dramatically, just the diva kind of singing. So that opened up my world, definitely. I think I was 7 years old when I got that. And I think the next kind of big influences were what my uncle gave to me, who is a musician as well. He had a pretty big band in Melbourne in the 90s called Header. And he gave me his Discman wallet, you know, back in the day. Mm-hmm. And I would put Aretha Franklin and the Beatles on my Discman. And they were pretty influential too. They're my early, super early influences. But yeah, my family listened to a lot of jazz and random kind of Christian CDs, Van Morrison as well. Yeah, but a lot of jazz and soul influences. Yeah. Yeah, it's funny. I'm quite a nostalgic listener. So I do, when I go back home to my folks' house, I love putting on my childhood albums and revisiting and going, wow, yes, that chord progression, I still use that. Like, I'm still influenced. I hear how those albums have affected me, which is cool. But I've had countless life-changing records come into my life since childhood days. I think like Frank Ocean was a massive one for me. I will never stop listening to Channel Orange. D'Angelo, massive. Jill Scott, Donny Hathaway. But then also a lot of like more folk stuff I've been absorbing lately as well. My producer that I worked with on this album has given me a lot of great recommendations as well. It's very eclectic, I would say. But yeah, some of the more folkier influences I would say are Waze Blood, Hannah Cohen, Joni Mitchell, you know, classics. Like that. Yeah.

I've probably been more technical and more direct in the past, but this was a very kind of, I would say, like, kind of spiritual and magical experience. And Josh really speaks in imagery and story and not cognitive technical terms at all. He'll be like, hey, do that take again, but do it like you've just been divorced, or do it like you've stepped through a portal and you're now in a fairy wonderland. like he'll direct me with abstraction or imagery or story. And so I kind of stepped into that a bit because that's how he was communicating. And I think I did that a bit more too. I definitely thought more in textures. So I was like, oh, I want this to be metallic, or I want this to be belly, or I want this to be woody or crunchy. Yeah, I think I was definitely more leaning into color and texture than I was genre.

music was the answer, really. Like, music was the therapy, alongside real therapy. But it was my vehicle for processing, for sure. Music has always been my vehicle, but part of the yuckiness of that relationship was that the person I was with could see my potential and my love of music and would build me up and simultaneously tear me down at the same time. And I already had a propensity to doubt myself and my intuition, and he took that and used that to his advantage. And so I had a lot of trouble making music authentically and confidently while I was in that relationship. I still did it, and I'm still proud of the things I made during that time. Some of them are quite defiant, like EPs and singles. But there was a particular kind of safety and settling and groundedness and inner calm and confidence that came from really completely releasing that relationship and the mental state I was in, and the doubt and the always seeking his opinions and his advice and his approval. From the beginning of this album, I wanted to make every decision myself, so that I could say, like, it really is mine, and that it wasn't influenced by anyone. And it wasn't, and I'm so proud of it, like, especially because of, you know, that experience and where I've come from. Yeah.

0: when you the track Waiting for a God, what does that what do you mean, what does that mean to you, and did you find the said God?
1: Yeah, I mean, I've done a bit of a round trip with God, because I obviously sort of began with it being taught to me, you know, what God was, and have pushed back on that to find my own path through life and my own experimenting with what I believe in spirituality and different. I've checked out a bunch of different things in this life spiritually. And I don't claim to know exactly what God is, but I find comfort in believing in a higher power, or even just believing in nature itself. The beauty of nature, the inherent love and hope that I think exists in all things, despite the chaos and

0: terror of this planet sometimes, and the people on it and the systems in place. I think like, yeah, that's, I think there is God in everything, I think, and yeah, it's cliche, but like, I think God is love, and I think God is presence and consciousness, and that's where I've landed thus far. And that kind of, you know, I like to play around with witchy things as well, and
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Thank you to Joss for the new thing and for always bringing us new music to discover. Unfortunately, we had technical difficulties at the beginning of his show, so his interview was cut off, but I'm sure you should be able to find it either on the app. We have an Eastside Radio app to download or through streaming on our website. So again, thank you to Josh. You just heard Melbourne's Hiatus Coyote, or Melbourne, as the Australians say. Hiatus Coyote with Mobius Streak, one of my favorite tunes by them. Speaking of hiatus, they will be at the Opera House celebrating their 15th anniversary on the 12th of July. I've seen them live about four times now, and urge anyone who really appreciates solid musicianship rooted in funk, jazz, hip-hop, rock, and progressive R&B to see them live. They are often touted as your favorite musician, favorite band, and they are well worth the accolades. I remember when they hit the States, Prince, Questlove, like so many artists that came out, like, who is this band? Where did they come from? And how do we get more? So again, if you have the opportunity to see them live, please do. You're with me for the next hour and a half, and today's art show is all about music. You'll hear tunes by Little Dragon, Michael Kiwanuka, Irma Thomas, Fonte, Duran Duran, Willow, Dazed, and more. So stay tuned.

0: You just heard Dazed, our neighbors from the Gold Coast, with Tide. Such a vibey tune. It's been really, really fun discovering all the musical talent here in Australia, and Dazed has not disappointed. Looking forward to hearing more from them. Before that, you heard Philadelphia, Pennsylvania, an artist called C-SPAN with the song Winter Sublet off the album Vintage Beauty. And UK artist Michael Kiwanuka with The Rest of Me off the beautiful album Small Changes. Just a solid, solid album. Songwriting is incredible and everything definitely worth checking out. And Classic 07 featuring the phenomenal singer-songwriter Sia with Distractions. I got to see them before at a really intimate little spot before they blew up, AKA got famous, and was absolutely stunned by how powerful Sia's voice was coming out of this person. I was just like, it was just phenomenal. She had such control. And by the end of that particular song, especially, had the audience in like emotional shambles. It is amazing to me that people have such a gift of being able to convey such powerful emotions, and combined with just songwriting, it's again just proof of people are absolute conduits for something. But she was incredible to see. I'm going to take a quick break so you have a word from our sponsors, and then we'll be back with more music. Okay, so stay tuned.
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That was Willow, my favorite of the Smiths, with Talk on the Hill from her forthcoming album, The Thread. I believe this will be her sixth release, and I have to say, each album she gets better and better. I know it's fun to harp on Nepo babies, but I do believe Willow is proof of someone taking the time to actually learn their craft while respecting the art form and pushing herself to grow. So much continued success. You also heard Technicolor by Sunny Colon, Los Angeles-based artist, reflecting on the feeling of new love. And then you heard my favorite Swedish band, Little Dragon, reflecting on, I would say, a complicated relationship with another lover off of the album New Me, Same Us. I know everyone is partial to ABBA. I really respect and love ABBA, but I have to say Little Dragon is my favorite. And I love their lead singer, Yukimi Nagano. And at the top of the set, you heard Brazilian-born and I think Florence-based artist Toco with Outro Lugar from the album of the same name, Outro Lugar. I probably did not pronounce that correctly, but that is my attempt at Portuguese. Again, this is Arts Monday. I'm your host, Aiko, and you are tuned in to Eastside Radio. This is going to be a heavy music program this hour and a half. So I'm going to get back into some music. Up next, we've got Irma Thomas with Anyone Who Knows What Love Is Will Understand from the album Take a Look. I absolutely love this song. I don't know that I completely understand, but at the same time, I appreciate how much she loves this person. Stay tuned.

That was the classic 80s tune, Save a Prayer by Duran Duran. Big, big fan. Before that, you heard Fonte with Sweet You off of the album No News Is Good News. I love a hip-hop love song, but if you're not familiar with Fonte, he's a little bit of a renaissance man in music. He got his start with the hip-hop group Little Brother. They are out of North Carolina. Went on to form another band with Dutch producer Nicolay after meeting on the internet, and that band was called The Foreign Exchange. Then he went on to sing on that particular project. He's also known for writing for Sesame Street, of all things, co-hosting a podcast with Questlove. He is a very hardworking artist and probably one of the busiest. He stays busy. I'm really looking forward to whatever he does next. Before that, you heard New Jersey artist 54 Ultra with the song Heaven Knows. From, I think the single is also called Heaven Knows. I'm not sure yet if they have an album. It just came across my radar probably about a week ago. And I just love the fact that they nail that sound from the 50s and 60s, that kind of crooning thing.

but they are, or he is, out of New Jersey. Definitely looking forward to hearing more from them and kind of digging in to see what else they've done. And again, at the top of the set, you had Anyone Who Knows What Love Is Will Understand by Irma Thomas from the album Take a Look. I love that song, but sometimes when I'm listening to it, I'm like, I don't know, girl. I don't know if I agree with that. But at the same time, she's just like, you know, I don't want to be judged. People who understand, understand. And I do love someone who sings about love. We are going to take a quick break to hear a word from one of our sponsors. And I will be right back with some more music. Stay tuned.

0: That's the sound of Album of the Week. It's the show where we get two exciting new albums that have recently become available from all sorts of exciting genres from around the world. I'm Huey Phillips, and we'll be here every week, Wednesday at 3 p.m. here on Eastside 89.7 FM. So what are we playing this week?
1: First, we played Epiblast by Nana Rosini. This record chronicles a journey of transformation and rebirth. Then we played Down Tempo 1 by Tony Soprano Band. This is an instrumental project where the studio became an instrument. Album of the Week on Eastside Radio 89.7 FM, Wednesday afternoons at 3.
2: 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This is Arts Monday, and my name is Aiko, your host. I'm going to get into some more music and just want to let you know that after this show, we are going to have the lovely Chris Borton on with Song For You. Chris loves to take calls from listeners who are interested in hearing a song on radio, as well as having a great ear and repertoire for music. So stay tuned for that show that comes on at noon. But for now, you're going to hear some more music from me.

That was Richmond, Virginia group Butcher Brown covering the 1975 jazz classic Tidal Wave by Ronnie Laws. They have a collaboration album coming up with Grammy Award winning trumpeter Nicholas Payton. The album is called A Supreme Blue, I believe. I'm not exactly sure when it's coming out, but I think within the next few months. I've heard some singles off of it. I've played a couple of songs here, and I'm definitely looking forward to seeing what they did or what they will do. Before that, you heard Sabrina Malheros with Terra de Neguem, the Nicola Conte remix from the album Vibrações. I do not speak Portuguese, so I apologize for butchering the title, but it is a lovely album. The album is a remix album, so a lot of people, DJs, producers, and so forth came in and offered their versions of songs, and that's one of my favorite versions on the album, and it's worth checking out if you're into Brazilian music, house music, Brazilian jazz, things like that. And at the top of the set, you heard World Brain with Minu Papillon off the album Open Source. I love French music as well. I don't pretend to be able to speak it, but I absolutely love listening to it. And speaking of listening, appreciate that you are here still listening to the show. If you're just tuning in or happen to be like, what am I listening to right now? You are listening to Arts Monday here at 89.7 Eastside Radio. And I am your presenter and host, Aiko. Thank you for being here. I know I say that a lot, but I do appreciate it. And I appreciate that there are people who really love all kinds of music and are interested in going on a journey, a musical journey for an hour and a half. So appreciate your being here. Up next at 12 o'clock, we are going to have Chris Borton with the program Song for You. So I'm going to play you a few more tunes and get ready for the next show. Okay, stay tuned.

That was Canadian band Estero with Superheroes off of their debut album Breath from Another. Before that, you heard UK artist Dal featuring Leah Yeager with Those Days. And I already mentioned Butcher Brown, so great. I am at the end of my show. Thank you so much for being here, if you're still here. My name is Aiko. This is Arts Monday. And again, we're broadcasting live from the Allen Slate Studio here at Eastside Radio. Chris Borton is coming up next with Song For You. I'm going to leave you with a song called Winter by Chip Wickham from the album Cloud 10, since we are actually in winter. And I'll see you in 2 weeks here again on Arts Monday. And I'm actually filling in for Yvonne Blunt for Speaking of Jazz this Sunday. So if you get a chance and you want to listen to some more music, please find me over there. Thank you so much for being here, and hope you have an incredible rest of your day.

Good afternoon and welcome to the afternoon broadcasting of Eastside Radio. The program now is Song For You and I'm your host for the next 2 hours. My name's Chris Boughton. Pleasure to be with you. Beautiful Sunday outside. Shame to come indoors, but nevertheless, someone's got to do it. And thank you, Aiko, for a beautiful show. And that last tune sounded peaceful and gorgeous and one of those ones you don't want to put a stop to. So I'm sorry whoever was getting into that. But it's my turn. And the clock in the studio is ticked past midday. And so here we go. And I'm going to start my show with Oscar Peterson. Always a sound choice. I'm going to follow him up with another fancy Canadian by the name of Diana Krall. And so let's kick off Oscar Peterson playing a tune called Je ne sais pas, which is French, as you might expect from Canadians, and it means I don't know.

Oh, what a delightful song, delightfully handled by the wonderful Dinah Krall, a Canadian jazz pianist, jazz vocalist, and a wonderful rendition of a classic tune from Duke Ellington, Blue Skies. And before that, we had Oscar Peterson playing for us a piece called Je ne sais pas, which translated from the French means I don't know. And what I don't know about that piece is who's playing along with Oscar Peterson. It comes from a compilation disc called 75 Jazz Piano Masterpieces. And they're not good at delineating the other personnel. I think we can all take a guess at who was there with Oscar Peterson, but why bother guessing? Let's just appreciate Oscar Peterson and Dinah Krall, two gifts of Canada to the world of fine music, and a pleasure to play for you. And speaking of a pleasure to play for you, what about Charles Mingus from his disc called Mingus? Comes a piece called Better Get It In Your Soul. 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
1: And why don't you? 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I hope you think this is one of them. This program is Song For You. I'm your host, Chris Boughton. It's a pleasure to be with you and to play the music for you. It's especially a pleasure to play Charles Mingus. And that track was called Better Get It In Your Soul. Charles Mingus composed the track. It's a wonderful piece from one of his best and most popular albums, his first album for Columbia Records, released in October of 1959. Oh my goodness, my ex-wife was born in 1959. Anyway, we'll brush over that piece of information. Mingus is played by John Handy on alto, Booker Irvin on tenor, Shafi Hardy also on alto, Jimmy Nepa on trombone, Horace Parlin on piano, Charles Mingus on bass, and Danny Richmond on drums. Top class jazz from top class musicians, and that's what Eastside Radio is all about, or wants to be all about. I hope you agree that it is. And while I'm talking about Eastside Radio, I think we've got Radiothon coming up next week. So from Sunday through to Saturday, we'd like you all to ring up and sign up as supporters of the radio station with a few dollars and win some prizes, be eligible for prizes. But it's all about supporting the volunteers who give their time and effort and love of music freely to the station. And in return, we'd love you to support the station with a few of your hard-earned dollars. I know times are tough at the moment. But if you choose not to be a supporter, any amount of money you donate to the station over $2 is tax deductible, and that's something worth thinking about at this time of year. And we could all do with a tax deduction. I am certainly one who agrees with the words of the late, great Kerry Packer expressed to a Senate committee where he said, "Why would I pay more tax than I have to? I don't approve of the way you people spend the money." And I'm with you, Kerry, on that one. Great man, Kerry Packer. And a sad loss to the Australian entertainment industry. And I'm not so sure that his son is a good replacement, but I don't mean to badmouth his son. Let's play music and not badmouth anybody. From an album called Alive at the Village Vanguard comes Fred Hirsch, wonderful jazz pianist. Love the piano work of Fred Hirsch. And he's with bassist Esperanza Spalding, who for this recording puts down her bass and does the vocals. Here's a piece called Loro from that album, Alive at the Village Vanguard. 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

Lottie doodie la la la la la la la la la la la la la la la la la la la. That's how birds talk. La la la la la la la la la la la la la la la la la la la. That's the part you don't hear usually. We're slowing it down.

0: Don't you just love that music? I do. And I love that scatting. I do. And I know that the Pentecostal church calls it speaking in tongues. I call it scat singing. And I don't want to offend anybody, but what I do want to say is I'm going to stick with the term scat singing. It's wonderful, it's musical, and it's timeless. And let's pause for a station break.
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0: Ah, the Coffee Roaster powers Eastside Radio. I've had mine today. If you had yours, give them a ring and they'll bring it to your door. A great coffee from nice people. What more could you ask for? Really, truly. I love Oscar Peterson. Let's have a little more Oscar Peterson. How do you feel? Oscar Peterson, just you, just me. 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

wonderful music, isn't it? I love that piece. Just You, Just Me is a song from a 1929 musical film called Marianne, and it was composed by Jesse Greer with lyrics by Raymond, not sure how to say this name, Klage. It's spelled K-L-A-G-E-S. I don't know that name. Maybe you do. Anyway, since being introduced in 1929, Just You, Just Me has become a jazz standard and has been recorded instrumentally and vocally by just about everybody who's anybody, from Oscar Peterson to Lester Young, Buddy Rich, Artie Shaw. The list goes on, and Bill Coleman, Bill Evans, Duke Ellington, they're all there. Wonderful piece, and it's only wonderful pieces that stand the test of time, don't you agree? And speaking of wonderful pieces, here's Charles Mingus again from his album Mingus comes a piece in tribute to the great Lester Young. It's called Goodbye Pork Pie Hat, because jazz fans will know that Lester Young famously wore a pork pie hat. And if you don't know what a pork pie hat looks like, just Google it. You'll find lots of pictures. But the thing is, the music and the tribute to Lester Young from the great Charles Mingus and his band, Goodbye Pork Pie Hat. 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
1: Ah, yes, wonderful. Peace and a pleasure to play it for you. Goodbye, pork pie hat. And you're listening to Eastside Radio 89.7 FM. It's 8 minutes to one on this public holiday Monday. It's the King's birthday. Wow. The King's birthday. That's hard to get used to, isn't it? After a lifetime, for me anyway, of saying Queen's birthday. I was born... confession now, too much information, turn away if you can't stand to hear when I was born. It was 1950, and the Queen, Queen Elizabeth II, was not yet on the throne. She shortly would be, but that was before my consciousness had formed. And so for me, it's been a lifelong thing, the Queen's birthday holiday. And of course, we've had the honours list, the Australian honours list, and it must be noted when we talk about honours on the King's birthday that Tony Abbott, who's making a comeback to federal politics, God help us all, you know, many of us remember what a disaster he was the last time around. Sorry, Tony Abbott, but you were a complete disaster. I just cannot believe that Angus Taylor's brought you back. Surely that's the act of a desperate man shifting the deck chairs on the Titanic. Sorry to be political, but Tony Abbott, go back to where you came from, drink coffee, ride your bicycle, and leave the rest of us alone, for goodness sake. Anyway, Tony Abbott largely brought himself undone by offering an Australian knighthood to Prince Philip. Remember that? What a laughing stock that made of him. You're a laughing stock, Tony Abbott, I'm not afraid to say. And let's move on from the politics and go back to the music. And I love the clarinet of Annette Cohen. She's a very special musician. She was born in Israel and now is resident full-time, I believe, in the US of A. And here she mixes it up with jazz pianist Fred Hirsch. Another one of my favorites. He's a wondrous jazz musician. The two of them together appeared live at a jazz festival in a little town in California called Healdsburg. Healdsburg, California has its own jazz festival. And from it came this album, Live in Healdsburg. And it's Annette Cohen and Fred Hirsch. And the tune is Isfahan, which, if I'm not mistaken, is a Duke Ellington tune. Here it is anyway. Enjoy.

Annette Cohen and Fred Hirsch, fresh, wonderful, delightful music, and a piece called Isfahan from the album Live in Hillsburg. Clearly the audience is loving it, and so do I. Hope you do as well. And you are indeed listening to Eastside Radio. 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Now I'm off to Amsterdam in a few months' time to attend my daughter's wedding. She's marrying a Dutchman. And I'll be listening to Eastside Radio in the Netherlands. Looking forward to that. None of my kids actually bother to listen to their dad on the radio, but they're fond of saying to me, Dad, reminding me every time I have a birthday, Dad, you're not getting any younger. And I'm fond of saying to them, getting older is better than the alternative. And they always tell me to shut up when I say that. So there's always this predictable conversation on my birthday between me and my three daughters. And anyway, they're the light of my life, my three daughters. Only one of them's in Sydney. Shame on the other two being on the other side of the planet. One, as I said, in Amsterdam, the other in London. Hello, girls. If by any chance you happen to be listening on a Sunday morning, I have on my smartwatch the time in Amsterdam. It's 3 minutes past five in the morning, that is, this morning. And so I doubt that either of my daughters will be listening, because it'll be even earlier in London where my other daughter is. And shame. Nevertheless, hello to Anna, my partner, who lives right here in Sydney and does indeed quite often listen. Although she's at the movies, I think, with her two grandsons who are visiting with her daughter from Melbourne. Oh, it's a busy life we lead, is it not indeed? And it's busy is good. Busy is good. Let's hear from Dexter Gordon. Love Dexter Gordon. What a great man on the saxophone. Lived for a lot of years in Europe. And this piece, that was to do with the racial discrimination very prevalent in the US at the time. And so this particular piece by Dexter Gordon is from a best of album. And it was recorded at the Jazz Hus Montmartre in Copenhagen in Denmark in 1964 by Denmark Radio and released on the Steeplechase label in 1983. The album is subtitled Dexter in Radio Land, Volume 6. It doesn't bother to grace us with the names of the personnel involved in the recording, but Dexter Gordon's the main event in any case. And the name of the piece is It's You or No One. Great piece, great saxophonist, Dexter Gordon, right here on Eastside Radio, 89.7 FM, on the program Song for You.

Wonderful music, and again, that's from a compilation, and it's not that easy to discover who the personnel on that piece are, but never mind, it's Dexter Gordon from an album called The Best of Dexter Gordon, the Blue Note Years, and the piece is called It's You or No One, and it's a pleasure to play it for you, and I hope you enjoyed that piece, and if I'd bothered to research the internet a bit more, in a bit more depth, I would have come up with the personnel, I'm sure. But I've had a really crazy busy week, and so I'll leave it to you to do that if you want to. We know who is likely to be playing along with Dexter Gordon, and it's enough to know that we're listening to the great man himself. And speaking of great men, here's Oscar Peterson back again with another great tune. It's called Tea for Two, right here on Eastside Radio 89.7 FM. I'm Chris Broughton. I'm the host of Song for You, and this one is indeed for you in Radioland.

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1: Yvonne Blunt, always worth listening to, but I think tomorrow it's, where are we? No, next Sunday, it's Monday, isn't it? Yeah, it's confusing, these long weekends. Next Sunday, it's going to be Aiko sitting in the chair for Yvonne Blunt. I'm sure Aiko said that to me, but Aiko is well worth listening to. And in the absence of Yvonne, tune in and listen to Aiko. She's lovely. She's from LA, but we don't hold that against her. LA is a bastion of common sense in a land that doesn't make sense anymore. And it's a shame to have to say such a thing, but nevertheless, I believe it's true, and many people do. Now, Misty, love the tune Misty. I was watching a documentary on telly the other day, and they made an egregious error in attributing Misty. I forget who they attributed to, but you and I as jazz buffs all know that it was composed by and frequently played by none other than the great Errol Garner. And it was in the Clint Eastwood movie entitled Play Misty for Me. And that's what made it famous. Clint Eastwood made it famous. Errol Garner brought it to life, and they gave an attribution completely to another player. Crazy. Anyway, here's Misty, and it's being played by Dexter Gordon on an album called Come Rain or Come Shine. And it's Dexter Gordon on tenor, Niels Henning Orsted Pedersen on bass, Albert Heath on drums, and Kenny Drew on piano. Misty by Earl Garner, played by Dexter Gordon, right here on Song For You. And indeed, this song is for you.

0: Don't miss this year's Jazz at the Pav, where some of the best jazz and improv music groups around Sydney are showcased at the Bondi Pavilion Theatre. Music from the Waves is Freya Garbutt's electro-acoustic suite, inspired by her twin passions, improvised music and surfing. Drawing on a unique research project that turns wave motion into music, Garbutt is joined by saxophone legend Sandy Evans, bassist Max Alduca, and drummer Miles Thomas. While local trio Lisitha, bassist Brendan Clark, guitarist Oliver Thorpe, and drummer Miles Thomas, craft warm, cinematic soundscapes blending blues, jazz, and contemporary textures. 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
1: Yes, indeed. And before that station break, you were listening to Misty, played by Dexter Gordon, the pianist involved. There was Kenny Drew. The album is called, what's it called indeed? Come Rain or Come Shine. It was released in 1967, the great cover of Misty. And much as I enjoyed that and loved the tune Misty, I think you might agree with me that it's nothing. Misty is never quite the same when it's not played by the one and only Errol Garner himself. Anyway, the time now is 25 minutes to 2 at 2 o'clock. Our very own lovely Maggie will be taking over the chair to present Philosophy of Jazz to you because our Phil James is taking a well-earned break and Maggie's sitting in the chair for him. So Maggie presents a good show and is a worthy fill-in for Phil James, and I encourage you all to stay tuned and listen to Maggie. Coming your way at 2 o'clock, you're now listening to Song For You. I'm your host, Chris Boughton. We've got a few minutes left to have a little bit of music still to play for you, coming up towards 2 o'clock. And coming up next, I'm going back to Fred Hirsch, a great jazz pianist, with Esperanza Spalding, great jazz bassist, who for this recording called Alive at the Village Vanguard has put down her double bass and picked up a microphone and is doing the vocals. And here's a piece that's called Dream of Monk. And Dream of Monk is written by Fred Hirsch. And Fred Hirsch not only is a great band leader, a great pianist and a great composer, but he's a great arranger. Here he is, Fred Hirsch with Esperanza Spalding and Dream of Monk, right here on Eastside Radio 89.7 FM.

Dream of Monk, Esperanza Spalding with Fred Hirsch. Wonderful music and a pleasure to play for you indeed. My name's Chris Borton and this show is Song For You. I'm here every Monday at midday and it's my pleasure to be with you and to play the music for you. Hope you're enjoying the music. I love taking requests from audience members. Maybe a bit too late today and I haven't called it out so far today. My bad. But next Monday I'll be here at noon till 2 p.m. and if you wish to request a song, feel free to do so. The number here is 9331 3000, 9331 3000. It'll be my pleasure to chat to any listener. And speaking of listeners, for your listening pleasure, here's another song from Diana Krall from her album Turn Up the Quiet. And it's a song called I'll See You in My Dreams.

Esperanza Spalding, how great is she, and what a great piece. I'll see you in my... No. I take that back. Esperanza Spalding was a few minutes ago. That, of course, was Diana Krall. I'll catch up in a minute. I'll see you in my dreams, Diana Krall. And that's from an album called Turn Up the Quiet. Sorry, a little bit distracted there. And I'm back on track with Jitterbug Waltz, Fats Waller, and it's played by Annette Cohen and Fred Hirsch from the album Live in Healdsburg. 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Forgive the misspeak.

Jitterbug Waltz, great Fats Waller composition, wonderfully covered there by Annette Cohen and Fred Hirsch. We're about to run out of time. Stay tuned for Maggie. She's coming your way in a couple of minutes' time. She's sitting downstairs in the other studio, just dying to get onto the microphone. And I'm going to dim this applause for the performers of Jitterbug Waltz. And I could take you out with Mood Indigo, and we all know Mood Indigo, or Cheesecake, which is a Dexter Gordon classic. I'm going Dexter Gordon, Annette Cohen, Dexter Gordon, because Mood Indigo is also... let's have a change from Annette Cohen and Fred Hirsch and go Dexter Gordon. From his album The Best of Dexter Gordon comes a cover of the great Dexter Gordon classic called Cheesecake. And I'll be back with you next Monday at noon, and stay tuned for Maggie and Philosophy of Jazz coming your way in under 2 minutes' time. Have a great week. Enjoy this beautiful weather.

Well, a very warm good afternoon to you on this very warm winter's afternoon. I'm Maggie Vidian. I'm sitting in for Phil James with the Philosophy of Jazz here on 89.7 Eastside FM. Before we get into the music, a quick thank you to Chris for the wonderful program he's just presented this afternoon. And great to meet his little offsider, his little four-legged friend, Barney. So one of the things I love about community radio, it extends to our canine community as well. I've got my two little boys in here as well, Louie Lou Lambchop and Chip, keeping me company today. So I hope there are not too many unexpected sound effects that are unscheduled. So, whether you're listening with or without pause, you're very welcome here at Eastside FM. I'm broadcasting from the Alan Slate Studios here in Paddington, tucked away underneath the Paddington Library and just across the road from the Paddo RSL. And what a beautiful day it's been in Sydney. Plenty of sunshine, not much wind, and I hope you're enjoying this long weekend. So whether you're out and about, catching up with friends, pottering around the house, or simply taking it easy, thanks for joining with me on Eastside FM. I hope you enjoy the playlist I've put together for you this afternoon. I have been let loose in the Eastside Digital Library again, and it's always a very dangerous thing, but very enjoyable, and I completely lose track of time. So I started looking for a couple of tracks to sort of put this together and thinking about themes, and I just ended up disappearing down lots of musical rabbit holes. So this afternoon, it's a random collection of really lovely musical collaborations, or musical conversations, as I'd like to call it. And I seem to have landed on some really terrific Australian musicians, a few old favourites and a few one or two contemporary ones, and then a few random tracks for good measure. And I think you're going to enjoy all of it. So wherever you are this weekend, thanks for your company. And we're going to start with something that sounds a little bit cosmic at first, but just stay with it because it gets well into a wonderful jazz groove.

What a fascinating way to begin the afternoon. I felt like I was transported to an ashram in Rishikesh on the banks of the Ganges to begin with, but then we certainly had a bit of jazz that really settled into that track. That track brings together an extraordinary group of musicians, including Swiss pianist Irene Schweitzer, German saxophonist Gerard Schkuf, and French saxophonist great Barney Willen, not to be confused with Chris's dog, Barney, of course. We're going to move now from international collaboration to one of the great masters of jazz guitar. The next track is a classic written by Sonny Rollins. Here is Joe Pass with Doxy, recorded live at Yoshi's in 1992.

0: Oh, I think he definitely earned that applause. That was a wonderful, effortless performance by Joe Pass with Doxy, recorded live at Yoshi's back in the 90s. So he was a very well-known guitar player, and he could play melody, harmony and rhythm all at once and seemed so effortless. So I hope you're having a wonderfully relaxed long weekend and looking forward to the week ahead. And if you're on the roads, just a gentle reminder, the double demerits remain in place until midnight tonight. So take it easy if you're driving.
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0: That's right, we are at 89.7 FM indeed, and I am broadcasting from the Alan Slate Studios here in Paddington. I'm Maggie Vidian, sitting in for Phil James while he has a well-earned rest. It is 14 minutes past two, and I will be with you till 4 o'clock this afternoon. And as I said, I've been digging around the library here. I've also mentioned in the past that the walls of the station, the studio, are completely lined with CDs and with vinyl. I haven't quite ventured to the walls yet. I'm just staying in the digital space and going down all sorts of rabbit holes, or I call them musical breadcrumbs, following little trails here and there. And I'm just going to start now with one of those musical conversations I talked about with the two absolute jazz giants. So Stan Getz on tenor saxophone and Dizzy Gillespie on trumpets, and both were major figures in jazz. You're probably familiar with them both. They came from different musical worlds and they sound absolutely great together.

Well, that certainly lifted the energy levels somewhat. Stan Getz and Dizzy Gillespie with It Don't Mean a Thing It Ain't Got That Swing from their 1955 album Diz and Getz. Oscar Peterson on the piano, Herb Ellis guitar, Ray Brown on the bass and Max Roach on the drums, and they're all cooking up a storm. I'm Maggie Vidian, sitting in for Phil James on this Monday, June the 8th. It's Philosophy of Jazz. Thank you for joining me on this crisp, sunny Sydney winter's day. You may be well listening further afield, so I hope you're enjoying this potpourri of music I've put together for you. It's 22 minutes past two, and I'll be around with you till 4 o'clock when Alan Field takes over. So lots more music to cram in until then, so you'll have to stay tuned to see where our musical journey takes us. We're going to keep moving things along now with a little bit more groove and a little bit more rhythm, if you think that's at all can be possible this Monday afternoon as you get ready for the new week ahead. And this is a track by Booker T, joined by Poncho Sanchez and Sheila E, on a track called 66 Impala. And while it's playing, maybe you can give a thought to what you think 66 Impala is referring to.

instantly recognizable Abby with a bit of Latin flavor, courtesy of Poncho Sanchez and Sheila E. And as for 66 Impala, I wonder if you've worked out that it's a 1966 Chevrolet Impala. So I'm sure the car buffs amongst you will. Yours truly had to Google it. But the track is very cruisy, has a wonderful road trip feel to it. You know, you can just imagine the chrome, the sunshine, the open highway, windows down. And perhaps you're on a road trip this long weekend when maybe not in a 1966 Chevrolet, but maybe you're enjoying a winding country road, a stretch of open highway, or a simple leisurely drive somewhere nice. I just hope you're not caught in a traffic snarl somewhere heading back into town. So let's head in a different direction now. As I mentioned to you, we're going to spend some time looking at some of our wonderful local talent. And let's start with Kate Wadey, who I saw recently, and what a voice she has. So I hope you enjoy One More Chance.

0: Well, she did ask ever so nicely, didn't she? That was Kate Wadey with Just One More Chance from her 2022 album, Forever Like This. Andrew Scott was fabulous on the piano, Samuel Dobson the double bass, James Walpole's the drums, and of course that wonderful tenor saxophone with Chris O'Day. That was a huge hit for Bing Crosby back in 1931, and many jazz singers have recorded that track over the years, and it still sounds absolutely timeless. It's just survived generation after generation. I mean, it's nearly 100 years old when you think about it. And speaking of 100 years old, I'm Maggie Vidian. I am not 100 years old. I'm just sitting in for Phil James this Monday afternoon, the King's long weekend, as Chris pointed out in the last couple of hours, that it's really hard to call it the King's weekend when you've called it the Queen's week long weekend all your life. It's 2:36. I'll be with you till 4 o'clock, and we are featuring quite a bit of Australian jazz coming up. So thank you for staying with me.
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0: Yes, thank you for joining me here on Eastside 89.7 FM. We're going to look at two tracks back to back, and one of the pleasures of putting this program together is disappearing into the digital library and seeing where the music takes you. So it's like I call it my musical breadcrumb, sort of following a path where not quite sure where it's going to go. And that's exactly how I came across these next two tracks. Both feature the American jazz vocalist Kurt Elling. He's also a terrific collaborator, or as I'm calling it, conversation maker, musical conversation maker. And that's a bit of the theme on today's program. So we're going to hear two recordings that were made about 20 years apart. First, Kurt Elling with pianist Joey Calderoso, a delightful version of It's Only a Paper Moon, recorded in 2021. Then we'll go back a couple of decades to hear Kurt Elling joined by none other than our own jazz great James Morrison for a live performance of Nature Boy. Two wonderful artists in each track and two wonderful music conversations to be had. So let's kick them off.

How about a hand for this terrific orchestra? Playing drums, Mr. Ulysses Owens. Ulysses Owens. Playing acoustic bass, Mr. Clark Summers. Clark Summers. Playing piano, Mr. Stu Mindeman. Stu Mindeman. Our special guests, playing tenor saxophone, Mr. Troy Roberts. Troy Roberts. The remarkable, the incredible, Mr. James Morrison. James Morrison. My name is Kurt Elling. Thank you very much. We love you. We'll see you again. We wish each and every one of you a very happy, very prosperous, a very blessed, a very healthy new year. Take care of each other. Good night.

0: Kurt Elwin Band. Once again, Kurt Elwin.
1: Oh, he definitely deserved that full round of applause. I am exhausted just listening to that. What a performance. And the beauty of that is it's 25 years old and it just sounds so absolutely amazing. First, we heard It's Only a Paper Moon with pianist Joey Calderazzo from Wildflowers Volume 2. That was also Kurt Elling singing on that track. And then, of course, we heard Nature Boy and it was absolutely fantastic. So those two recordings were made 20 years apart. So Kurt Elling has certainly had longevity in his singing career. He sounds absolutely fantastic, even in his later years. 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I'm Maggie Vidian, sitting in for Phil James, who's still away for another couple of weeks. It's coming up to 12 minutes to 3 on this Monday afternoon. And of course, if you're not tuning in to us right away, there are plenty of ways to stay connected. You can stream us live. You can download the Eastside FM app, which is eastsidefm.org, and you can listen on demand. And of course, you can find us online, which I just mentioned. While it's a beautiful sunny afternoon here in Sydney, you might be listening from somewhere completely different. So wherever you are, thanks for your company. And I hope you're enjoying this musical potpourri I've put together for you today. So one of the things I love about the Australian jazz scene is the diversity of voices. We certainly have some talent here in our country. We've produced great musicians, we've built international careers, and we've also developed a very distinctive sound of our own. Of course, we just heard James Morrison on that last track. And this is one of my favourite Australian artists. This is Grace Knight, and she was certainly very big for many, many years.

0: The very distinctive and delightful voice of Grace Knight from her 2007 album Willow. Grace Knight came to fame, as you might remember, as the lead singer of the Australian band The Eurogliders, but her breakthrough really came in jazz with the soundtrack from Come and Spin It, which she recorded with Vince Jones, which was a huge success. A little piece of trivia though, she was born in the UK and she travelled to Australia on a cruise ship, and she worked her passage as a singer on the cruise ship. And that's how she got to Australia. Interesting little bit of trivia for this Monday afternoon, and it is a beautiful winter's day here. I know in a few weeks' time we might be in the very cold, wet days, but right now Sydney's putting on a lovely weekend of lovely sunny weather and lots of sport and lots of live gigs and things to do around the city at this time of the year as well. It's 3:06 and I'm Maggie Vidian. I'll be with you till 4 o'clock. The first hour has sped by, and I think we probably have a little time for our sponsor.
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0: That's exactly where you are, Eastside FM 89.7, Maggie Vidian, sitting in for Phil James. It's 3:05. So now I've mentioned that I do a lot of rummaging around, my word for research, in the our digital library here, and there's no end of music, of course, and I've come across these two wonderful interpretations that I've not heard before. I certainly know the original tracks they came from, but they are, first of all, Katie Noonan's beautiful take on the Crowded House classic Don't Dream It's Over, and then this wonderful a cappella group called The Idea of North with Flame Trees. This was a song written by Don Walker and made famous by Cold Chisel. So one thing I love about music is hearing familiar songs through a different lens. And these artists bring something entirely their own to these much-loved Australian classics. And as I said, I hadn't really heard these versions before, and I really enjoyed listening to them, so I thought you might also. So maybe wherever you are this afternoon, maybe you settle in with a cup of coffee, a nice big pot of tea, and let these songs just wash over you.

0: It almost feels rude to interrupt and say anything after that. What two incredibly moving pieces. Wonderful, I hope you enjoyed them. I certainly did. First, Katie Noonan with Don't Dream It's Over from her album Sweetest Taboo in 2007. I need to mention the other artist on that track because they did a wonderful collaboration with Zach Hurren on saxophone, Sam Kivas on piano, Phil Stack on bass, and Even Manon on drums. And The Idea of North with Flame Trees and their album, Ballads 2013. What an absolutely virtual vocal jazz quartet. That was Naomi Crenlin on soprano, Sally Cameron singing alto, Nick Begbie's tenor, and Andrew Piper on bass. Oh, such amazing voices, such absolutely wonderful performances. I hope you really enjoyed that and are, well, I'm going to now say a musical licorice all sorts, because we've gone through the potpourri and the breadcrumbs, and what other sort of analogies can I make to that? It's a rather random selection to sort of showcase what jazz can be and how it can move through different reinventions and with the wonderful collaboration sound so different. So thank you for joining me here on Eastside FM. It's 8 minutes past three.
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0: Yes, I'm definitely going to be tickling your ears very, very shortly, because one of the pleasures of putting this program together is listening to a whole lot of music and not really quite sure where it will take us, or me, or you. And I hope you stay listening, because I've got some wonderful tracks coming up that actually showcase a couple of wonderful Australian performers again, but done in a very different way. So collaborations, once again, don't always be very straightforward. So the first is Paul Grawoski and Paul Kelly. So on paper, it might seem like a very unlikely pairing, but somehow it actually works really well, and it's so moving. And then we're going to lift the tempo a little bit with two giants of Australian jazz, Don Burrows and James Morrison, in fine form in a track called Essakara. So we're going to hear them back to back and uninterrupted. So let's start with Every Time We Say Goodbye.

thinks so little of me. They allow you to go. When you're near, there's such an air of spring.

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I can hear a lark somewhere begin to sing about it. There's no love song finer, but how strange the change from major to minor. Every time

Well, two very different types of collaborations and two very different tempos. I hope you enjoyed those. They were terrific, I thought. And that was the great beauty of actually being able to sort of rummage around the library here and find things that otherwise haven't seen light of day for a while. I thought Paul Kelly singing that timeless classic and his wonderful conversational tone was fantastic. What did you think? I thought it was really a wonderful interpretation and so incredibly meaningful. So staying with the Australian music for a little bit longer, and there's one artist I simply couldn't leave out of today's lineup. We've heard his offsider, Grace Knight. Let's hear now from Vince Jones.

0: Vince Jones from his album Virtue, The Best of Vince, and that was certainly a darn good version of Vince for sure. That album goes back to 2003. It is 25 minutes past three. I'm Maggie Vidian, and I'll be with you till 4 o'clock when Alan Field will take over with Drive. Thank you for joining me on 89.7 FM. 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
0: Well, thank you for joining me here on Eastside FM. So we're going to stay with Vince Jones for a little bit longer because in 2021 he reunited or he collaborated with a pianist we were listening to previously in the playlist, Paul Grabowski. And what's interesting about the next piece is that it's not a standard at all. Rainbow Cake was actually written by Vince Jones and Paul Grabowski many years ago. And here they are revisiting it together. And I've listened to about five different versions of this. And I think this is the one I keep coming back to. So I hope you enjoy Rainbow Cake.

Rainbow Cake, Vince Jones and Paul Grabowski from the album Provenance 2021. It's that time of the afternoon. I would be very partial to a piece of cake, rainbow or otherwise. It's 3:31 and maybe you're putting on the kettle or getting ready to get dinner on the table or whatever you might be doing. Let us keep you company. I've still got another 29 minutes precisely of music to cram in before I hand over to drive. And it's been a wonderful pleasure actually re-listening to everything that I've selected today, because I think it's a pretty good lineup of especially Australian music in this program. And I'm going to stay with Australian music for yet another collaboration. And it's this one brings together guitarist George Goller and vocalist Jackie Cooper. From their album Tea for Two, here's One for My Baby and One More for the Road.

0: What a wonderful minimalist performance of One for My Baby and One More for the Road. Is that what we call a roadie? I'm not quite sure. It was George Goller and Jackie Cooper from their album Tea for Two. It was originally written by Harold Arlen and John Mercer in 1940 and was very much associated with Frank Sinatra. Well, you could never tell that at all because they sound so completely different. I quite like that guitar version. It was really very clear. It's more music coming up. It's 36 minutes past three and I'm here till 4 o'clock.
1: Don't miss this year's Jazz at the Pav, where some of the best jazz and improv music groups around Sydney are showcased at the Bondi Pavilion Theatre. Music from the Waves is Freya Garbutt's electro-acoustic suite, inspired by her twin passions, improvised music and surfing. Drawing on a unique research project that turns wave motion into music, Garbutt is joined by saxophone legend Sandy Evans, bassist Max Alduca, and drummer Miles Thomas. While local trio Lisitha, bassist Brendan Clark, guitarist Oliver Thorpe, and drummer Miles Thomas, craft warm, cinematic soundscapes blending blues, jazz, and contemporary textures. One night only on Friday, the 12th of June. 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
0: That sounds incredibly creative and very interesting. 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
0: That's right, we are a community radio station and we have been around since 1983. So there's a bit of longevity there and I'm broadcasting from the Alan Slate Studios here in Paddington. We're underneath the Paddington Library and it is my pleasure to be with you this afternoon, coming to the end of the long weekend. And I just want to say that, you know, putting the show together, I realised that there are some songs that actually tell a story and others to just create a feeling and you really can't work out exactly what's going on. So the next track is just that. We're moving away from the Australian scene and, as I said, down another musical rabbit hole. And we're going to listen to this track and tell me what you think and what comes to mind when you listen to this. It is a classic and I'm sure you'll remember it or it'll come to mind as soon as you hear it.

Well, what a treat that was. That was the composer actually playing his own piece. That's French composer Michel Legrand, and he wrote that for the movie The Thomas Crown Affair. And that was from his album from 2021 called Legrand Reimagined, and I thought it was c'est magnifique. It was a wonderful piece of music, and we're just entering the last 15 minutes or so of our philosophy of jazz. We've gone everywhere today and down lots of musical rabbit holes and creating lots of wonderful musical memories for you. And now, simply by coincidence, we're staying with the word mind. I promise I didn't plan it that way. I just liked the song and I thought you might like it also. It's Madeleine Peru.

The wonderful, sultry voice of Madeline Peru with Got You On My Mind from her 2016 album, Secular Hymns. So I hope you're not feeling sad and low. We're here on Eastside to make you feel happy and upbeat and lift your spirits. So you're on The Philosophy of Jazz with Maggie Vidian. I've got about 13 minutes left with you. And then Alan Field will come over, will take over with Drive and his wonderful stories and guests and music. So before I leave you, I thought we'd change gears a little bit. I was really impressed with that bit of a cappella we heard a bit later. No, we didn't hear it later. We heard it earlier in the show. I'm getting ahead of myself. And I came across this little number and I thought it was pretty cool, so I thought I'd pop it in. So it is, it's called a group called Straight No Chaser. It's a very clever mashup of three very familiar songs. So consider that your little challenge this afternoon. See if you can identify all three songs in this track.

Well, I'm going to have to keep you in suspense because that was not the three-song mashup that I promised. But we're getting so close to Alan Field, I'm not going to go rummaging around to find it. I will stick with my playlist. I have one more song for you until we switch over to Bondi and Alan's wonderful program, Drive, this afternoon. It's Maggie Vidian. You're on Eastside FM 89.7. That was Straight No Chaser, and it was Tainted Love, clearly, because that's what we were listening to. Thank you so much for joining me on Eastside FM this afternoon. So we're going to finish up possibly with another Australian artist. I featured him a couple of times and I thought it would be a fitting way to in fact end the afternoon together. I've really enjoyed it. I hope you've enjoyed listening to all the music that I have shuffled around and found for you. We certainly have gone through quite a bit of different genres, and we're reaching the end of the afternoon together. So music has a wonderful way of lifting the mood, slowing us down or getting us up, keeping us company, and I hope it's done a little of that for you this afternoon. So I'll see you probably in maybe a week or so, or whenever after Phil gets back at some point in this musical journey. Until then, keep well. And here's Mood Indigo with James Morrison. Good afternoon and have a wonderful rest of the weekend.

0: That's the sound of Album of the Week. It's the show where we get two exciting new albums that have recently become available from all sorts of exciting genres from around the world. I'm Huey Phillips, and we'll be here every week, Wednesday at 3 p.m. here on Eastside 89.7 FM. So what are we playing this week?
1: 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Then we played Down Tempo 1 by Tony Soprano Band. 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

Well, hello and a very good afternoon to you. This is Eastside Radio and I'm Alan Field. Welcome to Monday Drive. Thank you also to Maggie Vidian doing a great impression of Phil James presenting the philosophy of jazz. Well done, Maggie. Maggie's playlist of selections is available on the Eastside website. Just look for eastsidefm.org and hunt down the philosophy of jazz tab. It'll all be there for you very shortly. The Monday Drive text line is 0433 480 143. That's 0433 480 143. You can send us a text at any stage. I'm broadcasting from the Bondi studio today, where the air temperature is struggling to stay on 20. It's on a little bit of a dive, I suspect, and by the end of the show, it'll be a lot less than 20. The water temperature is 18.8. Have to be a little bit brave to get into that water, but still plenty are. It's a public holiday today. Don't forget, double demerits if you're on the road, and that will be the case until 12 midnight tonight. Just be a little bit careful there. Today is the 8th of June. Not only is it a public holiday to commemorate the King's birthday today, but a day celebrated around the world as a day of significance. For what? Well, I'll tell you very shortly. Stay with me and we'll commemorate it together. We'll be joined in the studio shortly by an old friend of Monday Drive who's been doing some world travelling lately, putting Australia more firmly onto the world map. We'll chat about how he's been doing that shortly in the program. And a little bit later, we'll be joined here in the studio by one of the best and most well-known actors, musicians and entertainers this country has produced. And he's from our local community here as well. Can you think who that might be? Well, it's a segment you simply can't afford to miss, and it's one I'm hugely looking forward to. Stay with me, because I think you'll kick yourself if you miss this guy. He's a gem. I'll try for all I'm worth to fit in our regular segments, including the celebration of your birthday, if it is today. We'll fit in some quirky Monday Drive news. I'll let you know what's going on in Sydney in the days ahead. I'll help you navigate the traffic on your way home from work. I'll also see if I can save you some money on your petrol purchase. We'll have our musical quiz. We'll have fun. We'll have lots of music. We'll have information. And we're going to have a great time today on Monday Drive. You can contact me at any time on the text line 0433 480 143. This is Monday Drive.

0: Well, starting us up today was a group called Patience, except it's spelt P-A-777-I-E-N-C-E. And I presume it's pronounced Patience and not Pa-777-E-N-C-E. Patience. Okay. That was a track called Mastery. Patience is, in fact, a Gadigal-based R&B and neo-soul singer, producer, and a multi-instrumentalist born and raised on Darug land in Western Sydney. The group's music is all about lessons learned from the past and dreams for the future. It was followed by a group called What So Not, and the track was called Everest. The towering voice behind Everest is in fact a Ukrainian multi-genre artist, Alina Pash. What So Not describes the song as elastic threads connecting earth and sky, a hymn to the universe sung from the mountaintops. The time here on Monday Drive is 13 minutes past four. I'm Alan Field.
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Today is the 8th of June. It's World Ocean Day today. The ocean's not just a vast expanse of water beyond our shores. It is the blue heart of our planet, sustaining life, regulating climate, producing much of the oxygen we breathe, and supporting billions of people through food, employment, and recreation. Yet despite its importance, the ocean faces unprecedented pressures. Plastic pollution continues to choke marine ecosystems. Overfishing threatens the balance of ocean life. Rising sea temperatures and ocean acidification, driven by climate change, are damaging coral reefs and disrupting marine habitats at an alarming rate. Australians understand the value of healthy oceans. From the Great Barrier Reef to the rugged coastlines of Tasmania and the beaches of Sydney, our identity is closely tied to the sea. But appreciation alone is not enough. Protecting marine environments requires action from governments, industries, communities, and individuals alike. The good news is that positive change is possible. Efforts to reduce plastic waste, establish marine protected areas, restore coastal habitats, and support sustainable fishing practices are already delivering results in many parts of the world. Every reusable bottle, every beach cleanup, and every informed consumer choice contributes to a larger movement for ocean conservation. World Ocean Day is more than a celebration, it's a call to responsibility. The decisions we make today will determine the health of our oceans for generations to come. If we want future generations to enjoy thriving marine ecosystems, abundant seafood, and beautiful coastlines, we must act now to protect the ocean that protects

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1: 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The time is 27 minutes past four. 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Hello, I'm Alan Field, and I'm looking forward to being with you to share some fabulous classical beats here on Eastside Radio. 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I'm sorry, I had to do it. And if you missed the show last night, you missed a great show, but there'll be another one next Sunday, 4 o'clock, here on 89.7. Now, we've already established that today is the 8th of June, and if today is your birthday, then a very happy birthday to you. You can text me on 0433 480 143 if it is your birthday, and we can celebrate together. If it is your birthday, you share it with

in Ohio, USA, was William Royce Skaggs, also known as Boz Skaggs. A gifted singer, songwriter, and guitarist, he first gained recognition as a member of the Steve Miller Band before launching a successful solo career. And his breakthrough came in 1976 with the album Silk Degrees, and it featured such hits as Lowdown and Leader Shuffle. But wait, there's more. Gaynor Hopkins was born on this day in 1951 in Wales. She is better known as Bonnie Tyler, and she's renowned for her distinctively husky voice. She rose to international fame in 1970s with hits such as Lost in France and It's a Heartache. Her greatest success came in 1980 with the rock anthem Total Eclipse of the Heart, which topped charts worldwide.

0: Happy birthday to Nancy, to Boz, and to Bonnie, and also to you, especially also to Joseph from Paddington, who's contacted us on 0433 480 143. Good on you, Joseph. Happy birthday to you.
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0: An apple a day there from a wonderful group called Little Baby Bum Nursery. And there you go, I didn't name it, but that's what it's called. Now, many of us have, at least once in our lifetime, sat back and watched something on a US home shopping television-style program. In fact, many of the Australian home shopping programs, and indeed home shopping channels now, are based on the US ones, which have been going on for many, many years. Well, my next guest similarly remembers watching that US home shopping show way back in his youth, but things have gone full circle for him, and he's now even featured on it. Dr. Vincent Candruinata is an old friend of Monday Drive, and he's with me. He's been in the studio with me before to tell me about how his tertiary research studies in the field of food science, health and nutrition led him to his award of a PhD in applied science, which then led him to patent technology to extract and utilise antioxidant phenolics from plants and specifically from Australian apples. That in turn enabled him to develop some products which were very successfully introduced into the Australian market via Renovatio Bioscience. Now, you can perhaps guess what happened next. He's with me now, and he can tell me all about it. Dr. Vincent, welcome to Monday Drive.
1: Thank you for having me, Alan. Happy to be here again.
0: Isn't it wonderful? I love it when you come into the studio. The whole place is buoyant and exciting, and it's great to see you.
1: We always have fun, and I really do think that, I know the saying is that if you love what you do, you don't work a day, but I know that you and I, we work very, very hard, but we also enjoy what we do.
0: Yes, indeed, we do. We spoke last year on Monday Drive, and you said you were going to go overseas.
1: Yes.
0: Now, did you go overseas?
1: I did.
0: And what did you get up to?
1: I did, and you were absolutely right when you told our listeners about the full circle moment, because I was born and I grew up in Indonesia, and I came from a middle-class family at that time. Studying and learning English was a luxury, so I didn't really study English properly or formally. But what I did was that I watched a lot of infomercial, you know, when they sell pens, knives and everything like this. And I thought that that was the best thing ever, because imagine being on the screen and listening to people, you know, selling you all of these household appliances that you don't need, but somehow you want to buy.
0: And let me guess, you decided one day you're going to sell pots and pans on television.
1: No, but I did buy a few of those pots and pans. Well, I'm only human, so obviously I bought into it. But the full circle moment was that in March, I was in the largest health expo in the US called Expo West. And just by chance, I ran into two ladies who turned out to be the two executives for ShopLC, which is the third largest home shopping channel in the US, 70 million households viewers. So I got into talking.
0: Just before you get into that, I'm intrigued. Are you telling us that you started watching these United States-based television sales programs in order to learn English?
1: Yes, because they were free, and more often than not, they came with subtitles to make it easy for people to purchase.
0: Ah.
1: So I learned English by reading and listening, and I really love it because I learned all the inflection, all of the jokes and everything. It was, for those of you who wants to study a different language, I haven't applied to, like, say, Japanese or Spanish, but probably I should start doing that rather than Duolingo.
0: Really? That's staggering. And a lot of American channels or a lot of overseas channels would be delighted to welcome overseas listeners, because not only do they learn the language, they possibly even buy some stuff as you did.
1: Yes.
0: Okay, so let's just go back a step. After you introduced your apple-based antioxidant phenolics range in Australia, you told me in this studio that you were going to try to get into the American market.
1: Yes. So in 2024, I was very, very fortunate. Through hard work and persistence, I was being granted my US patent, which gave us the opportunity to not only enter the market, but also to have this opportunity to introduce Australian innovation, Australian technology, as well as Australian apples in the world stage. Because like it or not, I love Australia, I love our Australian customers, but like it or not, the US market is the largest market for health and well-being, because people there understand the importance of health supplements, vitamins, minerals, as well as skincare. So going there was, it's not like the finish line, but it has always been a dream of mine. So we started everything in 2024. However, we really only began, because it took a lot of preparation, we really only began this March this year. And what an adventure.
0: Well, before you get onto the adventure, again, going back, when you were studying food technology and science and all the rest of the things that you studied at university, did you have a thought that, hello, I think by watching television, that might leverage me into an overseas market?
1: Not at all. Not at all. You've heard this story before, but let me just say again, because a lot of people who are listening probably didn't know my story. I never really studied business. I never really studied marketing. I was a nerd working in the lab for a number of years until I invented this technology. And you can ask any scientist, you know, I would bet a good money that the reason why they go into science in the first place was because they wanted to help people. They want to make this world a better place, right? So I was very, very blessed and lucky that the first person whose life and world I changed was my own grandma. So my grandma suffered from a severe inflammatory condition on both of her knees. And I told her, if you want to take some samples from my lab to try to reduce the pain, and she did. And she went from wheelchair bound to be walking again. She is 84 now. She recently, well, not recently, during COVID, she learned to line dance, and she's now dancing. And she was the motivation why I started the company. She told me that I have given her a new life. So it, renovatio in Latin means new life. So I want to use that word as the name of the company, as the brand, as a daily constant reminder that the mission and vision of the company is to help people to have a new life in a way that they can be healthier and happier.
0: Okay, so you went from there. So how did you actually get to be featured on this shopping channel in America?
1: So
0: how did it happen? And how does it compare with being here on Monday Drive, which has got to be the equivalent, hasn't it?
1: I have to say that they have a slightly larger audience. So your program would be number two and their program would be number one.
0: Okay, there's a little bit of a gap between us.
1: There's a little bit. So yeah, they broadcast to 70 million households.
0: I don't think we reach 70 million, but we could.
1: Yeah, you're just under 70 million. but the reason why I got into the shopping channel, a home shopping channel, was actually quite unhinged. You know, my name is Vincent, so in the alphabetical order, V comes after U.
0: Yep.
1: And there was a brand in the US called The Uglies. So basically, I'm not associated with them, but basically they use upcycled potato skin to create chips and crisps. So they use ugly potatoes and make it into products so that, you know, to reduce environmental waste and everything. So these two ladies who approached towards my direction said, "Oh, that's the Uglies," pointing to the booth next to me. And I don't know why, I turned around and I said, "Oh, excuse me, I don't think I'm ugly." And they thought it was the funniest thing ever. And they turned out to be the executives from Shop LC, which is the third largest home shopping channel in the US.
0: Shop LC, is it? That's the online,
1: yes,
0: television shop.
1: Yes, so the most famous one, I think, number one, number two is trading between HSN and QVC, and Shop LC is number three.
0: Right, so it was your wit that actually drew them to your stall.
1: I wouldn't say my wit, Alan, you're too kind. I would say that my sense of humor, because I always, running a small business is not easy. So the way that I cope with it is, one of the ways that I cope with it is by having a good and wicked sense of humor. So I always say this, I don't care if you laugh with me or at me, as long as we're laughing, I'm happy.
0: Oh, that's a nice thing to say.
1: So I thought that saying that, I didn't even think too much about it. I didn't know who they were. And we got talking, and when they found out what I was actually there for and what my brand is, they got really excited, because they said, "Did you know that we are the category buyer for vitamins and skincare. And I was like, no way, you're joking. Mm. They said, no. And I told them that, you know, I have to thank not only your channel, but channels like Shop LC, because that's how I learned English, and they didn't believe me. So I gave them a little bit of skit of like, you know, if you buy this pen right now, not only you will get 20%, we'll double the offer. And they thought that, wow, this, I might be like pulling their legs, but no, they asked me to have a proper official meeting, which we did the following Friday. And 12 minutes into the meeting, they offered me a primetime spot on the 8th of May on their show.
0: So you obviously then went into a panic attack, didn't you? How on earth am I going to service one of the biggest markets in the world?
1: Yes. So luckily for me, I, coming from the world of science, I'm really, really good in terms of regulatory, in terms of a clearing custom and everything. So together with, and I also have a really, really great team who helped me overcoming these hurdles, which is a good problem to have, because it means that they have the confidence that our product will sell. And we went on there for 2 hours. I have to say that I don't remember much of the 2 hours. The best way that I can explain...
0: Sorry, did you say you were on the television for 2 hours?
1: Yes.
0: How can you talk for 2 hours about the product?
1: Well, it's not just about the selling. It's about explaining the science. It's about my journey. So it was a really, really fun 2 hours. So I've been told, because as I said before, I don't remember a lot from that.
0: But what happened to the ugly chip fella?
1: I don't know. If you happen to be in the supermarket in the US, they actually are, they are really, really nice potato chips. And much like our brand, we use upcycled apples. We rescue the apples. They are perfectly fine. They are just probably not red enough or not round enough. And then we turn them into something that is good for people. And they are doing the same thing. I'm not affiliated with them. I don't know who they are, but yeah.
0: But they must have been a bit jacked off that you got their 2 hours and they didn't.
1: I don't know. I think they're doing really well. You can find them in various supermarkets in the US.
0: Okay. Talking about supermarkets in the US, this is all in California, right?
1: So the expo was in California, but the home shopping channel broadcast from Austin, Texas.
0: Okay. Well, that's not too far from California. Certainly a lot closer to California than we are today, sitting in this studio.
1: That's correct. I love your perspective.
0: But the fact of the matter is, in California, that is a place which abounds in fabulous fruit and fabulous quality produce. And yet you were audacious enough to be flogging Australian secondhand apple, or not secondhand apples, but, you know,
1: upcycled apples.
0: Upcycled apples, that's right. I think Harris Farm calls them
1: the odd bunch.
0: The odd bunch, or something like that. So how on earth did you possibly get away with being in the fruit capital of the world selling Australian produce down under?
1: Because I have science on my side, Alan. Scientifically, we know that Australian apples are rich and high in phenolic content, because the very reason why we have a higher risk of developing melanoma and skin cancer because of the UV radiation here in Australia, that is the very reason why Australian apples contain a lot higher phenolic antioxidants, because this exposure of UV to the plants, to the tree, encourage the plant, the apple trees, to produce more phenolic antioxidants, because those are one of the natural self-defense mechanisms against UV radiation.
0: I'm here in the Bondi studio talking with Dr. Vincent, who is, once upon a time I would have simply have called him a scientist, but I'm going to go beyond that. He's a scientist, he's an entrepreneur, and he's now on the international stage starting his media career here on Monday Drive, but that's not really true.
1: Well, you did discover me, Alan. I learned a lot about a live show with you.
0: There you go. Many Americans, though, are not very familiar with Australia. In fact, a lot of Americans confuse Australia with Austria. So when you pitched Australian apples or Australian apple-based health products, did anyone look at you as if to say, you're crazy?
1: Yes, they always say that, what's wrong with American apples?
0: Yeah, there you go.
1: And I said, there's nothing wrong, we just happen to grow better apples.
0: Ooh, gee.
1: And I firmly believe that I can say that, because, again, I have science on my side, and I am not out there to ask people to stop eating apples. Please eat your fruit and vegetables, including apples. But when it comes to the therapeutic function, when it comes to the health benefits, not only Australian apples are naturally high in these phenolics, we also have the patented groundbreaking technology that extract these health benefiting compounds without the use of any chemical solvent. We use only water. So before green economy and environmentally friendly was the buzzword, became the buzzword and become the trend, we were already leading that. We are, I don't know if I can say this, but we are technically probably one of the very first health supplement company in Australia that offset our carbon quite efficiently.
0: I wonder whether, you can't really say your Australian accent.
1: That is correct. So
0: won the day, can you?
1: I am an enigma. Somebody told me that because I'm an Australian. I'm an Australian scientist. I work very, very closely with Australian primary industries, but then I look different and I sound different. And I think being in a place where everybody is competing for attention, that 4 seconds of curiosity that that I invoke in people whenever I talk to them probably plays to my benefit because they have questions for me. Where were you born? When did you move to Australia? And can you tell me where you're from? Because I can't really understand your, I can't really place your accent. And I said that, look, this goes back to the story where I learned English from from American TV shows, infomercials, practiced in Indonesia, and did my entire bachelor degree and PhD degree in Australia. So I am a little bit of a melting pot.
0: You're a little bit of a big melting pot, not a little one. But what you've done is actually very, very significant because a lot of Australian companies would do anything to crack into the American market. For example, did you get any promotional grant from the Australian Export Market Development Board? Or
1: so, yeah, ASTRID, that is a program from ASTRID, and we do work very closely with them. And the one that I, if you don't mind me, it's not plugging in, it's basically just expressing my gratitude to Chrisman's government, this New South Wales government, with their New South Wales Going Global program. This is an amazing program that I have to say that unique only to our state because not only they help companies like myself, like Renovatio, to crack into new market, they literally took trade delegation, which we were part of last year, going into the conference there, going to the exhibition there, and they set up meetings for us. They told us about all the different policies, different custom regulation, different regulation in selling the product. So I have to say that for someone who never studied, you know, business marketing or international business formally in the university, this was like a masterclass.
0: Well, I think it's a great story, particularly as you are from our local community, and Eastside Radio is all about local community. 37 years ago, you were a newborn learning how to walk in Indonesia.
1: Yes.
0: Today, you're an Australian PhD representing your own scientific research in the form of healthcare products based on Australian raw materials, pitching to a country of 350 million people.
1: Yes.
0: That's some journey, isn't it?
1: Yes.
0: That's some success story.
1: Thank you. I thank you so much for saying that. I never really look at it that way.
0: I do.
1: Thank you, Alan. Sorry, I'm blushing. But what I'm trying to say...
0: As red as a red apple.
1: What I'm trying to say is that I, coming from a developing country, Indonesia, which is a lovely place, however, I very quickly learned that I want to get into the field of science to help people to be healthy. And health should not be reserved to someone or some people who are wealthy. So you shouldn't have to be wealthy to be healthy. That's basically what I'm trying to say. And unfortunately, in a lot of places, US included, that it can literally break you financially. You can't afford to get sick. So I go there with the intention to help people to take charge of their health. Sometimes we feel that it's so hard to be healthy. It's so hard to be looking after ourselves and our family. And I would like people to start thinking differently. So little things that you can do every day, the correct supplements that you can take in order to make yourself healthier and happier and have a good quality of life.
0: Last week, the population of Australia ticked over to 28 million people. The US is 350 million people. Now, India has 1.47 billion people, and China has 1.41 billion people. Have you thought of learning Hindi or Chinese?
1: I do love Bollywood movies, so perhaps I know a few songs. Don't ask me to sing, but I know, a few songs. But no, let's do America first. And I do believe that, like it or not, they still set trends. So I hope that by being there, by being successful in America, it helped us to go into other places too.
0: Well, Indonesia, your birthplace, has 287 million people, which is 10 times the Australian population. Would you take your Aussie products there?
1: We are there.
0: You are there?
1: Yes.
0: You're already there?
1: We're already there. So people, you can follow us on Instagram and you can find out how to get our products in Indonesia. In Australia, you can get it in almost every suburb.
0: Yep. Not only have you been featuring on American television, but you're involved in some I don't know, looking into the kitchen and working out what mistakes people are making in the kitchen as far as their health is concerned.
1: Yeah, I before I started this entrepreneurial journey, I was a lecturer and I was an academic. So teaching science, communicating science and translating science into an everyday thing and information has always been my stuff, my thing. And I love doing that. And I don't want to stop doing that just because now I'm selling supplements and skincare. So that is also one of the reasons why we have been welcomed quite nicely into American household, because it is not just about the supplement and vitamins and skincare. I also want people to basically feel confident in what they do every day to help them becoming healthier, because people often think about health kick or transformational health and well-being through big journey. But 90% of the stuff that we do every day is actually the ones that determine whether or not we are healthy in the next 10 to 20 years. Things like whether you're microwaving with plastic containers, things like whether or not you process your fruit and vegetables correctly, whether or not you store your leftover correctly so that you don't get sick. All of these little things that people just write off are actually more important than the big decisions that you make in terms of your health.
0: Extraordinary, extraordinary. So do you expect that we will be seeing you soon with podcasts on how to organize your kitchen and the practices that you operate in the kitchen for a more healthy lifestyle?
1: You would love this, Alan, because there are two things that I learned English from. The first one I already confess, the infomercial.
0: Yep.
1: The other one is the Martha Stewart shows.
0: No, don't tell me.
1: Yes, I can recite a lot of recipes without even consulting my notes. But to me, Martha doesn't teach about cooking and baking. I think it is about organizing your life. And I know that it sounds not sexy, but a lot of the things that we learn now from Instagram, from TikTok, are actually rooted in real science. Things like, you know, you should use white vinegar to clean, and that's helpful. Or you shouldn't mix different types of cleaning detergent because it can produce toxic fumes, stuff like that. So I do have a podcast. Not as popular as your show, but if you go to AskDrVincent.com, we have around about 30 episodes on little simple things, little big things that we do every day that can impact our health and well-being.
0: Do you know what worries me a little bit? You've become so famous, you're going to disappear over into the United States and you're not going to come and join us on Monday Drive anymore.
1: Have I ever said no to your invitation? As a matter of fact, I always, whenever I see your name, either on a text message or email, it brings a smile to my face because I know that you are such a supporter of mine. And not only that, I was not kidding when I said that one of the very early live show and live show training that I did was with you. And I almost feel that you started this. You asked me how are you, what are you talking about on the air for 2 hours. Little things help. This session helps. All of the questions, I have no notes. All of the questions that you ask, I have to think on my feet, and that helps me to be on air in the one of the biggest show in the US.
0: Okay, just to clarify something, so I don't get belted around myself. Do I have any commercial arrangement with you?
1: No, you don't have any commercial arrangement with me. I think, and you have told me this. You're very fascinated about the pivoting from the science, entrepreneurial journey, as well as the motivation that I tell myself to get into the business, because you know, I was quite resistant to commercializing my research, and if it wasn't for my grandma, I wouldn't be on this journey.
0: Yep. Okay, well, I just wanted to clarify that, because the story I'm trying to get across, and I think we've done it, is that somebody who came from a fairly humble background is a member of our local community, and he studied hard, he got where he got, and all success to you. So it's absolutely wonderful. If there's any question any of my listeners might want to put to Dr. Vincent, 0433 480 143. Now, I'm delighted that you say that notwithstanding the success that you're achieving overseas, you will be available to us in the future.
1: At any time.
0: Okay. Well, I'm kind of thinking that now might be the time. I wonder if you could stay with us just for a little while.
1: Of course.
0: And maybe help me out with the next segment, which is all about our quirky news stories here on Monday Drive.
1: Of course, I'm here. You have me for the full hour.
0: Or two. Okay, Dr. Vincent, thank you for joining me. Let's have a little listen to another song, An Apple a Day, this time by Acquire.

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2: The time is 7 minutes past five here on Eastside Radio. You're listening to Monday Drive. I'm Alan Field and I'm joined in the studio by Dr. Vincent, who is going to help me with today's Monday Drive quirky news. Dr. Vincent, what have you got for us?
3: Well, the first one, temporary cave appears on famous bridge in Paris, France. Parisians were startled to find a famous bridge transformed into what looked like a mysterious rocky cave. The installation, created by street artist JR, covered part of the historic Pont Neuf as a tribute to artists Christo and Jean-Claude. Tourists stopped for selfies while locals debated whether the illusion was brilliant public art or simply very strange.
2: And it was probably more strange than brilliant art, do you think?
3: I don't know. I have to go there. So do we have budget to go there?
2: No, when you say we, I certainly don't. Meanwhile, in the UK, inventive daredevils gathered for a quirky engineering challenge involving bizarre homemade flying contraptions launched over water. Teams competed in outlandish aircraft designs ranging from giant food-themed craft to absurd comedy builds, with many ending their flights in spectacular splashes into the water. The goal was distance, but entertainment value often won the day. I wonder if any of them flew in something shaped like an Australian apple.
3: Well, maybe we should do that, and I would certainly win on the entertainment value.
2: You certainly would too.
3: Well, this is something that is close to my heart. Power Nap Championship rewards sleep in South Korea. So in Seoul, competitors gathered for a power nap contest where the challenge was simply to relax and sleep as effectively as possible. Designed for exhausted urbanites, the event measured participants' calmness and restfulness while spectators look on. In a world obsessed with productivity, turning napping into a competitive sport felt oddly appropriate.
2: Unbelievable. Unbelievable. Power Nap Championship. Extraordinary. We were talking earlier about learning different languages. Well, here's something for you. Callers to a government licensing department in Washington State who selected the Spanish language option were surprised to hear an automated voice speaking English but with a strong Spanish accent. The bizarre technical hitch persisted even after officials said it had been fixed. Some callers found it hilarious, as you and I do, Dr. Vincent, while others pointed out the serious accessibility problems it created. So that's how you get to learn Spanish, just by talking in English with a Spanish accent.
3: I know. I have no comment.
2: Okay.
3: Well, I want to read the news about the man breaks world record by keeping 5 balloons airborne. An Idaho man set a new world record for keeping 5 balloons in the air simultaneously for more than a minute. I know it sounds simple, but he described the feat as is harder than juggling because the balloons drift unpredictably and require constant attention. This successful attempt earned him a place in the record books and plenty of admiration from fellow balloon enthusiasts. Do you know any balloon enthusiasts?
2: Look, I don't, but I do remember as a child, one of my favourite pastimes was to get a balloon and try to keep it up in the air. But that was only one.
3: Okay, well, times that by 5.
2: Yeah, well, I'm not sure that I'd be into that. Anyway, let's have a look and see what's happening in Australia. This is a ripper. An unsuspecting Australian man reportedly became an accidental star after wandering onto a catwalk at an Australian Fashion Week event. Apparently unaware, he'd stepped into the middle of a live runway event. Instead of panicking, He confidently kept walking with some audience members, briefly assuming he was part of the show. Clips of the impromptu model quickly spread online, with social media users praising his accidental swagger and his composure. Organisers eventually realised he was not, in fact, booked talent. He was one of those gloriously Australian moments where confusion somehow turned into fun entertainment.
3: And may we all have his confidence.
2: Wait, may we just do that? Okay.
3: Well, the next one, you're certainly doing it a confidence to do that. Well, not accidentally, but nude sleepwalkers, frog complaints, and flying cakes.
2: Nude sleepwalkers, did you say?
3: I did say that. So, Australia's accommodation manager have released some of the strangest incidents they have encountered. Among the highlights were guests sleepwalking naked through resort corridors, conference delegates launching spontaneous cake fights, and complaints about noisy frogs, and a guest mistakenly believed to have died when he had simply fallen asleep in an unusual place. The story were compiled by Australian Resident Accommodation Managers Association, that's a mouthful, whose members say that managing hotels and apartment complexes often involve dealing with situations far stranger than anything seen on television. The collection of tales has become a reminder that truth can be much stranger than fiction.
2: Yes, indeed it can. And that is today's Monday Drive Quirky News Stories. Thank you to our guest newscaster, Dr. Vincent.
3: Thank you.
2: And we'll change tone just a little bit now, and I shall let you know that there are a few things happening in Sydney. In fact, when I say a few, I mean many. There are lots of things happening around the place at the moment. And we know that Vivid Sydney is on around about the Opera House and Bennelong Point and so on. It ends on Saturday the 13th of June with large-scale light projections, illuminated artworks and live performances around the Harbour Precinct. We certainly won't be having too many of those drones, will we? I believe they're still picking them out of the water. Nonetheless, that ends on the 13th of... That ends on the 13th of June. That's Saturday week. Also in Paddington, Dimensions in Abstract from the 3rd of June, Paddington Arts Precinct, a contemporary art exhibition showcasing abstract works by artist Rick Novak. Visitors can expect colourful, interpretive works suited to lovers of modern visual art. Phone Photography Workshop. Here's a good one for you if you're an amateur photographer. Saturday the 13th of June, a practical workshop teaching attendees how to shoot, edit, and organise and print better photographs using their smartphone. Useful for beginners or casual photographers wanting to improve travel or family photography skills without investing in expensive equipment. That is a very clever thing to do. I suspect everybody has got one, so we might as well get out there and use it. NIDA Winter Production season is from the 4th to the 13th of June at the Roundhouse Precinct and performance venues in the Kensington University of New South Wales campus in the NIDA area. The annual winter season by students of NIDA offers audiences the chance to see emerging acting, directing and design talent before many graduates go on to professional careers. Productions typically include drama, contemporary theatre and classic works staged with professional production values. It's a great opportunity for theatre enthusiasts wanting to discover new talent at affordable prices. That's at NIDA from the 4th to the 13th of June. And they're just some of the many things going on in Sydney over the next couple of weeks.
4: You jump in front of my car. Damn, it's gonna...

Well, let's have a quick look at the weather today. Today's come and gone, but tomorrow there's a possible shower, 19 degrees. In fact, the temperatures for the rest of the week are ranging from 18 to 21, and there is a possible shower for each day. So there you go. I think that'll do for your weather forecast, because I'm excited to get on to something that's coming up, very exciting. Let's have a look at the weather. Let's have a look at the traffic for you. In Campsie, I can report that Canterbury Road at Bexley Road, there is a crash involving two cars and the traffic conditions there are heavy. Circular Quay, the Rocks, Barangaroo, Darling Harbour, as I've just mentioned, get ready for a little bit of activity in the streets there because of Vivid Sydney. Roselle, Robert Street at White Bay Power Station, there's a bit of activity going on there. Be careful, slow down. That's if you can make your way around there at all with the new road system there. It's very difficult for you. That's around about all I can report of note for the traffic. But I can tell you that if you're looking to get petrol, now's not a bad time to do it, because petrol is running at $1.637 in Sydney. That's the unleaded type of petrol, and it's available for you now, and that's probably the cheapest it's been since March. In fact, even before March. Get in there and get your petrol.

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0: That's the sound of Album of the Week. It's the show where we get two exciting new albums that have recently become available from all sorts of exciting genres from around the world. I'm Huey Phillips, and we'll be here every week, Wednesday at 3 p.m. here on Eastside 89.7 FM. So what are we playing this week?
1: First, we played Epiblast by Nana Rosini. This record chronicles a journey of transformation and rebirth. Then we played Down Tempo 1 by Tony Soprano Band. This is an instrumental project where the studio became an instrument. Album of the Week on Eastside Radio 89.7 FM, Wednesday afternoons at 3.
2: The time is 24 minutes past 5. You're listening to Monday Drive. I'm Alan Field, and you'll have noticed you haven't had today's quiz, and here it is. Today's quiz asks you to identify the television series of which this brief piece is the theme.

0: Now, in an unusual twist to today's question, I'm not going to give you the answer, other than to say that it's an energetic instrumental rock-inspired track used for the opening and closing credits of a hit Australian television series. Now, if you can't get it from that, I'm going to leave it to my next guest, because he's one of the most sought-after performers in Australian film, television and theatre. In addition to his musical theatre career, which is extensive, he's starred in the national tour of Mamma Mia, the musical, for which he received a Helpman Award nomination for Best Actor in a Leading Role in a Musical. Other national tours have included Georgie Girl, Guys and Dolls, Truth, Beauty and a Picture of You, The Pajama Game, and Songs for a New World, and that's just to name a few. I could spend forever going through all his credits, but then I wouldn't get round to answering the quiz. So I'm going to ask my guest, who's with me now, with which television series was the theme I played a moment ago?
1: Well, at first I thought it was James Bond or something like that. It was very dramatic, but then I was picturing a great big Aussie patrol boat steaming through the ocean. And I recognise that, of course, it's Sea Patrol.
0: Sea Patrol, correct. 10 out of 10, it was Sea Patrol. And my special guest could either be addressed as Commander Mike Flynn, who was a lead role in the Nine Network Sea Patrol, or I could be rather more respectful and address him by his real name, Ian Stenlake. Ian, welcome to Monday Drive.
1: Oh, thank you very much. It's lovely to be here in this beautiful studio.
0: Well, it is lovely to be here in this beautiful studio. However, you're a Queenslander.
1: Originally, yes.
0: You grew up in the outback in a small town called Barcaulden.
1: Yep. Barcaulden. Barkey, yep.
0: Barkey, that's yep. Right. But you're now a member of our local community here in Bondi, but I won't be too specific and just say in Sydney. So the obvious first question to you, Ian, who deserves to win the State of Origin? You knew it was coming.
1: I did. It's controversial. And my wife reminds me quite often that I've spent more time in New South Wales territory than I did growing up in Queensland. But, yeah, I'm a passionate Queenslander. That was a great game, right down to the wire. And at the end of the day, it's just about who's got the most points at the end of the game. And the Blues had it.
0: Yep. And that doesn't actually answer the question.
1: Yeah, I avoided that one. Look, I think it was... it's one of those things, you know, maybe Queensland might have won and deserved to win, but you've got to have all your players on the field to do that.
0: You do. And if both teams do have both of their full complement on the field, who deserves to win?
1: I think on the night, Queensland, for sure.
0: And the series?
1: That's going to be tough because I know, you know, this next game is going to be anything but easy for either team, but... You know, despite my maroon skin, I feel like the Blues will come back pretty hard, even though it'll be up in our territory there.
0: We'll see how we go. When you were a youngster in 1990, in other words, when you were around about 21 years old.
1: That's right.
0: You went to Italy.
1: I did.
0: In that case, when you hear this music, what do you think of?

0: In the common room of this hotel, I was watching some Commonwealth Games, I think, or there was some ads or something for, it must have been the Games coming up in 1990 or something.
1: Mm-hmm.
0: Yeah, I just happened to be in the room and struck up a conversation, and I had one more day left in Rome. And Frank said, hey, how about you come out to Cinecittà tomorrow, which is Cinema City, where we're shooting the film, and I'll introduce you to the casting director.
1: And you said, but I've only got one more day.
0: I did. I threw caution to the wind, and I had no real deadline, so I stayed around. And, yeah, that next day meant that I had 10 days' work on the set of The Godfather Part 3.
1: And was that was the first major part? I mean, at age 21.
0: Yeah, I think I was 20, so I still hadn't quite made 21. I was 20 and a half. Mm-hmm. It was more about the experience. I played an extra, but I was sort of scooped up by the core cast. And so I had influence and was meeting and talking with some very, very influential and incredible Hollywood luminaries. And basically they all said to me, look, you know, we think you've got the skill set you could become an actor, but you'll have to go home and study.
1: And that's exactly what you did. Back home and you went to NIDA.
0: Yes.
1: So would it be true to say that those 10 days as a waiter in The Godfather started you off in the world of TV?
0: Oh, I can tell you without a doubt that the reason I'm sitting in this studio today is because of those 10 days.
1: Oh, you might have done something else that caused fame to be brought upon you.
0: That's true.
1: If you hadn't, mind you, what would you have done?
0: Oh, look, I was meant to do a commerce law degree, but if I started that, I think I would have flipped across to medicine at some point. Medicine was my true passion.
1: Right, commerce law versus medicine.
0: Yeah, I just didn't do the
1: Versus acting.
0: Yeah, versus acting, yeah. I didn't do the right subjects to get straight into medicine. And when you're that young, bridging that gap seems like a long, long time. And so I didn't even think about it, but I should have just done it straight away if that's what I was going to do. But fortunately, out of NIDA, my first role was a doctor.
1: Oh, really?
0: Yes.
1: Okay, so you really didn't miss out on anything, did you?
0: That's right. I got to play that paediatric doctor.
1: Talking about not missing out on anything, last year you spent a lot of time being Richard Hannay.
0: Ah, yes.
1: The 39 Steps. That was written in 1914 by John Buchan, and Alfred Hitchcock adapted it in 1935.
0: Yes.
1: Now, in either case, whichever way you look at it, it's going back into the archives, isn't it?
0: It sure is.
1: So how did you enjoy pretending to be old?
0: Exactly. Luckily, I only had to play Richard at his age at the time. But that whole project was just simply fantastic, you know, an opportunity to work at the Opera House for one thing, alongside my longtime collaborator Lisa McCune, who was just such a wonderful performer, and then to be introduced to and get to play with the Umbilical Brothers was extraordinary. So,
1: is there anything about the story itself that drew you to it, or was it simply an opportunity that came along?
0: Yeah, well, you know, this was a collaboration, I guess, with Neil Gooding Productions and Alex Woodward. But Neil, I've done quite a few productions with over the years. And so whenever Neil calls and says there's something that I'd like to see if you're interested in, you know that, well, I know that it's going to be a good one. And he sure got it right with that. And I just loved it. I read it and went, yep, this is exactly what I'd love to do.
1: Has anybody ever stopped you in the street and said, called you Mike or Commander Flynn?
0: Yeah, I do. I do get that a lot. But interestingly enough, my most recent kind of contact with someone was for them to tell me they used to watch me on Stingers.
1: Ah, we're going to get to that in a moment.
0: So I was going, oh, that I tell people that's my little brother in that show. He looks a lot like me.
1: Because 5 seasons of Sea Patrol. Do you even like boats? Do you even like the water? Is that something that you're...
0: I was not afraid of that aspect. I love water and I love boats. I haven't spent an incredible amount of time out on them, but I've loved every second of my time on boats. And

0: I had a very personal, deeply personal connection with the Navy in that my middle name is named after my uncle, who died, unfortunately, in a naval accident in 1967. So for me to, you know, put on that uniform and have my auntie tell me that it reminded me of Uncle Ted was...
1: extraordinary. Yeah, that's actually meaningful, isn't it?
0: There was a lot of meaning, and... those resonances kept coming. We were working at Mission Beach and we saw a couple of old crusty fishermen and they were wondering what we were doing, and we told them we were working on Sea Patrol, and I then told them about my uncle. And three of them out of the four were on the aircraft carrier and watched my uncle's plane go over the side.
1: Oh, wow.
0: They were actually out, they witnessed that event.
1: Wow.
0: So that was quite extraordinary.
1: Does HMAS Hammersley even exist?
0: You know,
1: you commanded it.
0: I did, yes. I have this feeling there was an HMAS Hammersley, but it wasn't a patrol boat. And Hammer had a different connotation in the Navy at that time. So we did get a few laughs when we first started. But no, we took over other ships. So just from, you know, from memory, like one of them was HMAS Ipswich, and the current deputy head of the Navy, Darren Grogan, was the commander at the time.
1: So was it informed by real military or naval intelligence?
0: Oh, absolutely, yeah. Yes, absolutely. Inspired by is probably the best way to put that. You know, they would give as much information that they were allowed to. And then it was overseen quite, with a lot of detail by the Navy to make sure that we're upholding their values. And and we worked, of course, alongside with a real crew all the time. So when we were working for about 6 weeks offshore off Mission Beach, we had a real life patrol boat that was fully manned and fully equipped, and they helped us every day, and it was a great collaboration.
1: Five seasons with the background that you've just explained to us. Did that actually ever get into your bloodstream to the extent that you thought you might develop a career in it, or were you too entrenched in acting at that stage?
0: I didn't think I would cross to the Navy. But look, it happened. You know, one of our assistant directors went on to become a high-ranking naval officer, you know, in charge of publicity and things like that. But, you know, he was telling me stories where he was fully armed and he was right in there with the Triforces in places like Afghanistan and, you know, some dangerous theatres or dangerous territories. And, yeah, I think there's a lot of similarities, I think, between a film crew and the hard work that Navy people do.
1: Beyond Commander Flynn, you also played a Constable Oscar Stone in Stingers.
0: Stonefish.
1: Do you think that these roles gave you a reputation of authority, or do you think your natural air of authority gave you the roles?
0: Yeah, I think I had to generate myself into those roles of authority, I believe. You know, I think... in real life, I'm probably terrified of responsibility. But, you know, one of the most amazing things for me, particularly when I was Commander Mike Flynn, or Lieutenant Commander, then Commander, was, you know, Hal and Di McElroy quite often called upon me as a representative of the show.
1: The producers.
0: Yes, the producers of Sea Patrol. And so I found in real life in imitating art there a little, where I was not so much forced, but it was my part of my role in that position was to represent the show and sometimes give speeches you know, thank yous or whatever I did. And that was a big period of growth for me personally. Yeah.
1: Between those two shows, that's Sea Patrol and Stingers, That was very significant, obviously. What led you away from those leading roles into cabaret and orchestral concerts around the country? Because they showcase a different part of you, don't they?
0: Exactly. So my originally I left Stingers after five series, I think. Five series. And it went on for three or four more, and there was certainly the offer to stay on. But I was looking at my resume as a young actor in the country and thinking, I'm going really well. I've had a few good years of work, but my resume sort of says two jobs. It just looked really sparse.
1: Right.
0: And then in my mind, I also didn't want to be typecast. And I just had this feeling that I wanted to sing. I mean, Hugh Jackman had recently sort of crossed over from television to musicals, and that was just before he went into movies. So I thought, I might give this musical thing a shot. So when I was 30 years old, I had some singing lessons, and in the last series
1: a little bit late to take on lessons, isn't it, for somebody of who'd been around the traps as much as you had?
0: Well, I think it was something that I wanted to improve, and my knowledge of music and singing and instruments, told me that these things are not things that you learn in a year or two. They're things that you perfect over decades. So I'm still taking lessons.
1: Do you sing in the shower?
0: Probably more than I know.
1: Which do you enjoy more, television or stage work?
0: I do get that question a lot, and I do not have a preference. I'm as excited to turn up to work wherever it is today as I was the very first time it happened.
1: And it shows in the performances that you put forward, I have to say. So if that's not the right question, how about this one? If you had to have dinner with somebody, who would be the most fun person to have dinner with, of the people you have played or of the parts you have played?
0: Of the people I've played all the parts. I mean, when you say fun, I immediately think of Shane Jacobson, who I got to work with.
1: Yeah.
0: He's always great fun to have dinner with.
1: He just bought a pub.
0: He did buy a pub, yeah. I did see that. Doesn't surprise me. That man can do anything. Look, I think Skye Masterson from Guys and Dolls has always intrigued me as being a bit of a lark. I think it'd be a bit of fun to go out with. But yeah, that's a good question.
1: What about the players that you have played? In other words, would you have any interest in going out with Commander Flynn?
0: Yeah, I think so. Mike Flynn, yeah, he'd be a lot of fun. He'd have some good stories, warriors as they call them, and it's certainly he had a good career, Mike. So I'm sure he'd have a lot of fun.
1: Okay, so we've covered the ground of your television, we've covered the ground of your cabaret and acting and singing and so on. What made you then move across into creating your own shows? Your production of shows such as Kings of Croon and My Musical Life?
0: Yeah, so, that really was sprung from the it's probably 30 or 40 years old now, but the concept of the Morning Melodies show, which was originally a way to get performers out to the country areas. And, of course, that resonates deeply with me coming from the country originally. And I was working for Promac Productions down in Victoria. In fact, we just did a show at Nowra at the Shoalhaven Entertainment Centre last week. We did a Rodgers and Hammerstein show.
1: Fun!
0: Yeah, it was 600 or 700 people there. It was a great turnout, and that sort of inspired me to create a show that I could take out on my own rather than just working with someone else. So, yeah, it was fun to do that, and I think there's another one around the corner, hopefully.
1: We could go on talking about these sort of things for ages and ages and ages, but we've got to talk about Uecht. But there's one thing I want to talk about before we get to Uecht, and that is I hear you're joining the cast of Fennec later this year to play James Packer.
0: Yes.
1: Now, being as respectful as I can to Mr. Packer, there is certainly a bit of a difference in your physique.
0: Yeah, that's right. I think that's one of the first things people think about when they think of James Packer, is perhaps his size physically as such. And then, compared to mine, yeah, there's some major differences. But I will be playing him younger. So he's certainly larger in stature than he was when he was younger.
1: Do you anticipate he'll come onto the set and give you a few tips?
0: Oh, look, I would welcome that. He's very good friends with Jeff, so I'm sure he'll be around, and I'll certainly have some questions for him if he's open to that. But, you know, he's an inspirational man. The Packers are a family that, you know, I've looked up to in my lifetime as very fascinating and impressive. And I think it's just his presence, I think, is something that's going to be fantastic to try and inhabit.
1: Well, we wish you well with that, and I'm sure we'll enjoy the success that you bring to the role. Talking about the role, just one last thing before we get onto Ute. Is there a role that you would like to play that you've never had the chance to? And I'm thinking here 007.
0: You know what? I have had to say those famous words. That would be just a dream come true. I don't know if the stars would ever align for something like that.
1: Well, if they do, we'll be all rooting for you here on Eastside Radio.
0: You know, it was just a thrill to say it. You know, shaken, not stirred was something I'd practiced in my bedroom a few times.
1: Okay, well, I actually look forward to seeing you there because I believe they're casting at the moment. Maybe there's something you're not telling us. Talking about things you're not telling us... ukuleles. How long since you've been playing ukuleles?
0: Well, really just during COVID I picked up the ukulele. My daughter had just been born. She's 6 years old now, a little Scarlet. And as part of one of those, you know, pivotal things, the things that you do as a pivot, we're at home a lot. And I created a little YouTube page called Songs for Scarlet. And I was basically playing little songs with her.
1: Can you give us one now?
0: Oh, I can't remember one of them, do you know?
1: Well, we are going to be talking about a show coming up very, very soon. And it's billed as a play-along ukulele musical.
0: Yes.
1: Tell us briefly about it before you give us a little sample.
0: Yes, so what a great little piece. It's a story about a 50-year-old woman who... finds herself, you know, it will resonate with a lot of people, I'm sure, that she's dumped just before her birthday, unfortunately, by her boyfriend. And so she's, of course, at a crossroads and looking for meaning and substance. And a few people, it just so happens, introduce her to the concept of having a ukulele in her life.
1: And those few people, you're all 13 of them. How can you play 13 roles? I mean, that's just extraordinary, isn't it?
0: Yeah, I'm not sure where they get 13 from. I feel like it's more like 9 or something, but it's quite a few. And yes, of course, she once her mum and a friend or two says, why don't you take up the ukulele? They say, you don't need lessons, just jump online and you'll find some teachers. And I get to play a few of those teachers
1: Where the 13 onliners come
0: that's
1: from.
0: That's right. Some of them are very short-lived characters.
1: There would be a lot of people in my audience who would be very disappointed if you didn't actually sing us a little bit of a song.
0: Well, I thought I could sing just a little bit of Mr. Sandman, which is a quartet song from 1954.
1: All yours. Boom, boom, ladies boom, and gentlemen, boom, Ian Stenlake. Boom, boom, boom, boom.

0: And that's all the people standing outside the studio here at Bondi.
1: Fantastic.
0: That's Ian Stenlake. Ian, this show started, it actually premiered in Melbourne to sell out crowds in 2019. Did you see it there?
2: No, I didn't get to see it. I'd heard of it because an old friend of mine, Rebecca Morton, was playing the lead role at that time. So I knew it was on, but I didn't get to see it.
0: Did you find learning the ukulele a difficult thing to do?
2: Well, it's like I mentioned before, Alan. I think I'm still learning it. So, no, I think with the guitar experience and those similarities, and I have a strong background in piano, so I can read music, and I find it fairly, you know, a compatible instrument.
0: Simply too talented for us here on Monday Drive. But here's a quiz for you. Your quiz is to identify the song and who is singing it.

0: Yes, so I've just forgotten his name, but he's a beautiful Hawaiian singer.
1: Israel?
0: Israel, yeah, and that would be Somewhere Over the Rainbow.
1: Absolutely. One of the, almost one of the best known songs played on the ukulele.
0: Yes, yes. I think that, I mean, you know, I'd love to get deeper and deeper into the journey of the ukulele. There'll be a lot of people who come along who are deeply entrenched in the tradition and, you know, Brittany Paiva is apparently a fantastic player. I've just seen a little bit of her online, but there's some great players out there.
1: Israel Kamakawawi wa ole.
0: That's him. And of course, ukulele means dancing flea.
1: There you go.
0: In Hawaiian.
1: That was going to be the next question. You've preempted it.
0: Sorry about that. I think, you know, with him making the ukulele so famous, doing that beautiful interpretation of this song, it's it would have put the ukulele on the map globally.
1: So when is the Uked series is it a series or is it a one-off?
0: No, it's we're on just next Friday week.
1: Yep.
0: For 2 weeks.
1: Yeah,
0: 10 shows, 9 or 10 shows.
1: Okay.
0: But if everyone turns up, we could do 11 or 12.
1: Well, I think a lot of people will. And I have to say, one of the songs that you... This is not you playing, no, that I'm about to play, but one of the songs that you use as a promotion is a song called Happy Together.
0: Yes.
1: So, Ian Stenlake, thank you so much for being with us today. I know it's not customary to say break a leg these days. I'm not quite sure what it is customary to say.
0: Chookers is
1: chookers,
0: what we say.
1: That's right. Okay, well, chookers to you from... all of us here on Monday Drive.
0: Thank you. Thanks for having me, and I hope to see you at Uked.

the incomparable Ian Stenlake. And if you can get to that concert, series of concerts, you certainly should. It'll be magnificent. Well, we're approaching the end of yet another Monday Drive, and my thanks today go to my guests, Dr. Vincent Candruinata, and the incomparable talent that is Ian Stenlake. Thank you also to all my Monday Drive listeners. 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That's 0433 480 143. Thank you for being with me today. I've had a great time. I hope you have too. And I look forward to spending next Monday between 4 and 6 p.m. with you as well for another Monday Drive program. Also, don't forget next Sunday at 4 p.m. I'll be hosting some wonderful classical beats here on Eastside Radio 89.7 FM, or you can stream us at eastsidefm.org. We're also on DAB+. 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I'm Alan Field. Bye for now.

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9: Welcome, peoples of Sydney
10: and beyond.
9: This is
10: Breaking Waves, coming to you on Eastside FM. I'm Riley.
9: And I'm John Mark.
10: And today we are talking about the word, the concept of harmony. When you go to Google, it tends to come up with the Greek or Roman origins, and apparently there was in fact a Greek goddess by the name of Harmonia. Apparently the ancient Greek goddess of harmony and concord, and then the Roman counterpart, because of course there always is the Roman version, is called Concordia.
9: This word to them meant joining, the joining of things together. And I guess in terms of harmony of sounds, that would be the joining of sounds together to make another sound that harmonizes. And I think that suggests a pleasant effect rather than the opposite to harmony, which would be disharmony. So a disharmonious a concatenation of sounds is unpleasant. So,
10: which is how the older generations feel about the younger generation's music, typically. Like,
9: yes, absolutely. So, what are some of the different meanings that we get in the modern world, modern definitions?
10: We've got the musical aspect, you know, like the choir sang in harmony and the melody, but there's also the definition of a situation in which people are peaceful and agree with one another, or when things seem right or suitable together. And they mention like racial harmony, domestic harmony, in harmony with, and of course, yes, agreement of ideas, feelings or actions, or a pleasant combination of different parts.
9: Right, so that's the body, mind and spirit thing, and we can talk about harmony in terms of those different areas of existence for humans. There's also the internal world and the external world. So in the external world's pretty big. That's inclusive all of nature and the rest of the universe and the other people and our interactions with them.
10: Lots of opportunities for disharmony, it seems.
9: Perhaps there's a lot of opportunities in the internal world too. Disharmonious
10: absolutely.
9: Actions, thoughts and feelings are not uncommon to me, certainly.
10: I think I've talked about it on the show before, but there's the psychological term. Have you heard of ego dystonic, John?
9: No.
10: It basically means when a person behaves in a way that runs in the opposite direction to the narrative that they have about themselves and who they are. So when the, you know, actions that someone takes goes against who they tell themselves they are, who they tell, you know, people that they are.
9: Yeah, I think that internal conflicts of thought and feeling are probably everybody's well accustomed to having to deal with that, trying to process what's going on around you and make sense of it and move forward, you know.
10: You can see it in little kids, you know, sometimes. I've actually seen this happen where, you know, there'd be a group of them getting along, and then one kid runs up and hits one of them, and then another one hits another kid, and it's like suddenly, they all activate each other into
9: Well, I guess that's one of the reasons why one of the good things about going to school and interacting with other people is you learn the protocols of the culture or society or the community that you're in. And, you know, they need to have sort of rules of behaviour and civility, basically. Mm-hmm. Civility is really important. And you kind of supposedly learn those things. You start to learn them at home, but then when you go to school, you get to interact with a lot more people.
10: Yes.
9: And it's advantageous to get on harmoniously in a community.
10: And what about within yourself, John? Like, what was your first kind of association or understanding of the concept of harmony? Was it musical, or was it the idea of a personal, interpersonal, like harmony within the home, or was it?
9: I don't know. Well, probably the musical thing is the thing that probably first comes to mind when I think about the word. In terms of, I've got an electronics background, so the idea of harmonics is actually a form of resonance that occurs, and everything in the natural world has resonances because everything's in motion, and this is one of. You know, in physics, they'll tell you this about matter at a level of atoms. It's all vibrating. And this is a very old idea that was here long before atomism became a thing. The idea that everything moves. In fact, the hermetic, the ancient esoteric occult teachings, philosophical teachings of the hermetic traditions, which go back thousands of years,
10: is it to Egypt or even further back?
9: Well, certainly, I don't really know. I mean, this is not an area where there's actually a lot of stuff. There are a few books, ancient books. One of them is called the Corpus Hermeticum, which talks all about the hermetic view of
10: reality
9: the world,
10: itself.
9: Well, of everything, yeah. And then there's another one called the Kybalion, which is written 100, 150 years ago, which attempts to outline the principles, the hermetic principles, in a more concise kind of way. But it's not something that's mentioned that much. We mainly get, and a great example is our definitions when we look them up. We usually refer to the Greeks and the Romans for our definitions of words, but a lot of concepts and ideas, you know, come from the Egyptians because their culture is just as old as any of the others. I mean, it goes back many thousands of years BC.
10: Yes, and looking into it, it seems that this idea of harmony was an integral part of the structure of their society and their philosophical ideals, but it went under a different name, and that's MAAT. I guess one would say Matt. So it's this idea of balance and order, but also tied into truth and justice. And apparently Matt is also another goddess personifying these concepts, regulating the seasons, the movements of the stars and the behaviors of the mortals and the deities, bringing order from chaos. And then there's an opposing character called Isfet, which is all the injustice and chaos and violence and evil doing and stuff. So, yes, in the ancient Egyptian time, we're told that harmony is a big deal.
9: I guess it's always been a focus of government. Well, they want to kind of promote harmony, right?
10: Yes, and we have this idea like to sow disharmony is like, you know, the want of a villain.
9: Yes, agents of disharmony.
10: Mm.
9: We need to get these agents.
10: Because
9: purveyors of disharmony.
10: Yeah, because when everyone is
9: and when everyone's thinking along the same lines, everyone gets along.
10: yes.
9: But if you start to have different thoughts, it can cause disharmony.
10: Chaos agents.
9: You know, in electronics, I build amplifiers, and harmonics is something you have to deal with because all amplifying devices create a kind of distortion called harmonic distortion. And it's kind of like an echo or a resonance of the original sound that gets repeated afterwards. You kind of hear it together with the sound. The idea of a sine wave that everybody's familiar with on a piece of paper, that's just an abstraction. There are no, very few, if possibly you could say there are no pure sine waves that exist in nature. They're always more complicated than that. They always have a harmonic content to them. So, you know, when you're designing an amplifier, you have to have this in mind, because the interesting thing is some of these harmonics, in a musical sense, make things sound good, and some of them make things sound really not good. They're
10: right.
9: Grate on the ears.
10: So there's unpleasant sounding harmonies.
9: Unharmonious, discordant. Interestingly, you know, if you listen to music from other countries, say, with weird instruments that don't have set notes like ours, they tend to wander all over the place. And I'm thinking of those snake charmer bagpipe-like devices that make all kinds of weird noises. And to us, this sounds very strange, but that's just because our hearing is actually... we've grown a hearing system in the West to deal with the sounds we make. This is actually another reason why it's difficult to learn foreign languages, because we can't actually... we can't cope on a processing level with actually what we're hearing. We don't have the ability to do it. So it's, you actually have to not only learn the language, you have to acquire the ability to discern what's being put out by the other person, which takes time. This is one of the ways that we diverge from one another when we're separated, you know, over the hill. People start to think and talk differently as soon as they get separated, which is... interesting aspect of life.
10: And there's the idea of like singing in tune or not singing in tune. I think a lot of people in my family can't sing in tune. I can't.
9: But maybe to like an Apache, it'd sound beautiful. You know, have you ever heard, you know, in the movies where you hear the Indians, they're not actually singing the way we are, right? You know, it's...
10: a cultural difference.
9: It's an acquired kind of thing,
10: yeah.
9: Isn't it? What sounds good and what doesn't.
10: The human voice itself can be a calming, melodic force, and it can also be used as like an assault on the senses.
9: So if you look at it from a an engineering perspective, this difference between harmonious and unharmonious sounds has got to do with first, second, third, fourth, fifth order harmonics, which is the form of distortion, harmonic distortion. Now, valve amps are notoriously great for playing music through, and one of the reasons is that valves produce the kind of harmonic distortion which is musically pleasing. And transistors tend to cause the kind of distortion which is very unpleasing, and this is why all these modern devices that we have, which are all digital, you cannot clip any of the amplifying sections of these devices. It sounds very nasty. Whereas back in the old world of the analog world, where I started my career as a technician, you would run those mediums very hard, like tape. You would really slam the signal down, and it had a natural sort of compression to it, which was actually made it sound better. And this is one of the arts of being a great engineer, was knowing how much to push the gear you're working with. This is all gone out the door in the age we live in now, the digital world. You can't ever do that, because digital is not analog. It's completely different. It's a facsimile of the analog world. And we've started to digitize just about everything. So we're getting into a facsimile world almost entirely.
10: Oh, that's evil.
9: Oh, I don't know. I don't know. There certainly are people that say that the computer is the Trojan horse of our time, but I guess we'll see. We'll soon find out. We all went digital certainly about 10 years ago. I think they shut down the digital TV in Australia in 2012. The government started accepting, acknowledging actually the internet and the digital world only recently. You couldn't send them an email 10 years ago. They didn't acknowledge it as a form of contact. And it's very different now, whereas that's all that's all they want.
10: And that was a post-COVID thing that normalised, you know, doing your Zoom meetings and stuff for work and all that. When did they shut down the landline phones? I think that was like 2019. I think that was like a year or two.
9: Very recently.
10: Yeah, it was like before a year or so before COVID.
9: Very recently. It was when it was ABN. I can actually remember because I resisted the ABN boxes.
10: NBN. Yeah.
9: NBN, National Broadband Network.
10: Yeah.
9: I resisted that right up until they actually turned it. They actually forced all the telcos to shut down because I was still getting broadband, ISDN internet access through a copper wires, through a modem. And I kept doing it until they actually shut that down. It wasn't that long ago. It was maybe, remember you were there when the guys came and installed it for me?
10: Yeah.
9: It was probably 3 or 4 years ago, I think. Yeah, all our communications went digital. Everything's digital now. So we'll see what happens.
10: Indeed we will.
9: Okay, well, let's talk about domestic harmony. That's a good subcategory.
10: That's right.
9: Getting along with the people that are around you on a day-to-day basis or the people you live with, your family.
10: I'm quite an agreeable person, but there's other kind of people who really thrive off creating disharmony. And I've talked to people like this who are like very self-aware about doing it, and they see it as a way to progress things in a direction that they want to.
9: Well, it's definitely a tactic.
10: And a lot of people aren't aware that they're doing it as well. They're just enacting out, you know, some kind of emotional impulse or something. But yes, the idea of domestic harmony, like, I guess, yeah, some people do thrive in conflict and see it as a means to progress, but
9: I guess as well it depends on, you know, what it was like in your family or origin, whether it was the kind of situation where being different and having different ideas and didn't cause disharmony. You know, actually it didn't cause conflict. It was actually acceptable to be. I didn't actually come from a family environment like that. My parents were pretty old school. And children were to be seen and not heard. And if I disagreed, it caused a lot of disharmony. So I learned not to disagree. And I think I kind of missed out on a bit of personal development there in my childhood because of this. I had to pick those things up later on in my relationships with people.
10: Right, right. So how do you think that impacted those relationships?
9: Being confident in your own opinion, and it's okay to have one, is one of the areas that I probably suffered because I wasn't given a voice, you know, earlier on. I didn't learn to be able to do that. It was actually discouraged. So I kind of learned to internalize my worldviews and not share them with other people. And so I struggle now, you know, to actually control my own internal reactions when I'm doing that with people. I get all kinds of triggers, weird triggers. I think that probably better adjusted people don't have when they're trying to deal with others.
10: Mm-mm.
9: I don't know. I only wouldn't know what it's like to be me, but I do listen
10: yes,
9: to other people. That's why it's good. It's good to have a frame of reference, right?
10: For sure.
9: To have some reference for your own world. This is why it is very important to be around other people and to have harmony and disharmony, really. Mm. They're both part of the fact that everything moves and everything, there's cause and effect everywhere.
10: Yeah.
9: And so sometimes this is going to be beneficial or positive, and sometimes it's not.
10: Well, there's the expression that be grateful for people that annoy you because they teach you about who you are, and there's a lot of truth to that. And I think
9: because they can really put you in a bad place and being annoyed by other people.
10: Yes,
9: and certainly in my experience, certainly I've experienced that a lot. It's just a reaction, really. And, you know, you really can flip it if you can step back from your emotional reactions. And that's something I've had to learn as well. I mean, that's a skill. That's doesn't come naturally always. Certainly didn't to me. You realize you could do it, you know. It's just too busy being consumed by whatever feeling you're having or whatever thoughts that you're obsessed with. But you can actually step back from that.
10: And when there's... It's interesting because we've defined in this show harmony as about, in the interpersonal sense, as about agreement. And I think within some relationships or dynamics, when there's constant agreement and constant validation, it can become a bit self-congratulatory, so overly self-gratifying and not challenging enough to kind of learn about yourself and dig into, because having an argument about something, even if you know, most of the time two people aren't going to change each other's minds if they're very fixed in a certain position, but it can help both those hypothetical people understand deeper why they think the way they do about the topic or whatever it might be.
9: Well, so I guess it's a part of the process of being exposed to other people. And you can, if you look at it that way, it's actually good to actually identify and see disharmony so you can avoid the cause of it. I think on a very fundamental level, we all react in a negative way to something we perceive as being out of tune or unharmonious. Mm. It's actually a signal to us. It's almost... perhaps in an intuitive sense of disharmony is something that keeps us away from certain people or certain situations without even actually knowing and that being able to rationalise to yourself exactly why, the feeling you get, you know.
10: This came up recently, actually. I can't remember the context, to be honest, but it was talking about how when there's a group of people in a lift or an elevator, if you're American, and one person turns around and starts facing the opposite way to the door, everyone else in the lift starts to become tense and uncomfortable by that one individual's divergent behavior. And I can't remember what the context was.
9: I think I've seen a video like that where they actually do it and they get they set up one person and they get all the other people to do these things and the other people just follow along. Actually, one of them was sitting in a waiting room and the people were, I can't remember what they were doing now, but the people that didn't know, the experimental people would just follow along and do it.
10: Yeah.
9: And they wouldn't know, they couldn't answer why.
10: And I've had that happen on trains as well, like, where, like, I'll turn towards the doors that's going to lead to the wrong exit in terms of it's not actually going to open up to the platform. It's not going to open up at all. But if I turn around, there's a good chance that other people will turn around as well just because of that hive mind aspect to our existence.
9: Yeah, the hive mind that people rub off on each other, the kind of mob thing that we're all susceptible to. If we're in a mob, basically.
10: Well, but it can happen with... Yeah, exactly.
9: Well, I think it happens on all different levels. Yeah. A part of it's mental, you know, you agree or don't agree. But there's lots of other levels we operate too when we're together. We actually react. It's like a flocking or a schooling thing, you know, fish swimming together or birds flying together.
10: Well,
9: it's a similar thing.
10: Do you remember that time, John, that you were walking near the light rails near Moore Park? And there was all these people that were just like corralled like cattle. Do you remember this story? It happened, I think, earlier this year or last year or something. But there was some sort of a barricade and I think you were the only person walking in a certain way. And then there was all this stream, this hordes of...
9: Oh, that's when I was. I came across all the people going to the football game.
10: That's what it was. Acer Arena or something.
9: At the showground.
10: Showground, there you go.
9: Yeah. And I was trying to traverse the same streets. These people were coming off the train at Central and they were walking up towards Moore Park to get on the light rail. Yeah, no, it's just clearly the mob mentality was in operation there, the way they were crossing streets and the things they were doing. I was looking at them and they had kids and but they weren't thinking about what they were doing at all. They were just following along what everyone else was doing. And, well, it's a thing. People do it.
10: Definitely a thing. And even as we say, it'll happen with strangers. It'll happen. So you go to the beach, right? And then someone is like tentatively, slowly lowering themselves into the water. But then if some like old man or something walks past them and goes straight in, that person's going to feel more motivated to just dive in as well because it's like, well,
9: you'll also see it at crossings as well when you just say the lights are busted or something like that and lots of people will be waiting and then one person will actually, you know, there's no cars. Everybody's just doing what they've been told and waiting for the – and it's just nothing to – well, eventually one person will just take the initiative to cross the road.
10: And people follow.
9: Yeah, and then everybody else will start doing it.
10: Yeah, and I've been that one person at times or I've been the follower as well.
9: Well, you know, it's handy to follow sometimes. You can be less aware of what's going on, but you're actually putting your faith in those around you.
10: In a stranger, so. In that context.
9: Yes.
10: Yeah.
9: I mean, I follow people all the time because of my low vision. If I go out into this world where there's cars and people and handbags, you know, and shopping trolleys, it's quite dangerous for me. I don't cope with those things well. Everything's moving too fast and I don't have enough vision to actually get in the out of the way of stuff and cross roads and navigate, you know, shopping centres. But what I commonly do is I'll pick someone who's actually travelling at my kind of speed and I'll just get behind them and follow them in order to get across roads. And, I do it all the time.
10: Sensible idea.
9: Well, probably dangerous too, but, hey, well, you got to do what you got to do to get around. Sometimes. And that.
10: Well, folks, we hope you've enjoyed the show. John and I will return next week and we hope you have a terrific time.
9: Yes, enjoy the
10: harmoniousness that is available to you.
9: Indeed. We will see you soon.
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the melodies of the Lovari Caldarache in Eastern Europe, or the swinging jazz of the Manouche and Sinti from Belgium, from France, from Germany, or the rhythms of the Dom and the Lom people in the Middle East and North Africa. We honour the stories, the songs, the spirit, and the artists of Romani culture from around the world. And I'm Sarah Bedak. Total pleasure to be here with you tonight. I front the Romani fusion band Lolo Levina, among other things. Also, the secretary of the Romani Arts and Culture Collective. If you are a Romani person, you identify as a Romani person from anywhere in the planet, get in touch with me. I'd love to get you in touch with our brothers and sisters who live in Sydney. Lacho Dives Romalen. Okay, tonight on Planet Romanistan, we honour the Dom people of North Africa. Tonight we're going to journey through the sounds of the Nawa chants of Morocco, the Rai anthems of Algeria, and the Shabi ballads from Maghrib to Afrobeats of the diaspora. This music is born from centuries of colonial plunder, forced migration, and unyielding resistance. These are the voices of people who refused to be silenced. The Romani, the Dom people, and other subgroups. Yet tune in as we celebrate the beauty, the defiance, and the unbreakable spirit of these communities that we're going to listen to tonight. And we're going to start with Cheb Khaled, who is a legendary Algerian Rai singer, songwriter, total global icon, known as the King of Rai. He began his career in his teens. He is celebrated for blending traditional Algerian Rai with modern influences, creating a sound that really resonates worldwide, to the fact that he has sold over 80 million albums. Whoa. He is the best-selling Arabic language singer in history. And he's had some hits that have resonated across borders and cultures, transcended all. We're going to listen to Cheb Khaled. We're going to start with, excuse my pronunciation, Mossab Ali Ghalib. I hope you enjoy this.

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0: This is The Vinyl Frontier, going where few DJs have gone before. The black gold, the wax slabs, the vinyl nuggets. Laying down the underground sound, pound for pound, all over town. This is DJ Yone, spinning disco, Latin, funk, Afrobeat, and rare groove. Well tight, out of sight, and dynamite. The Vinyl Frontier, Thursday evening, 6:30 till 8, only on Eastside Radio.
1: Hope you're having a great night, Monday night. Hope you're enjoying the King's birthday. All right, we're going to continue in Algeria with Chaika Rimiti, who is a revolutionary voice of Rai music and a fearless chronicler of Algerian life. She was orphaned as a child during the violent French occupation. She turned to music as both survival and defiance. By age 15, she was singing and dancing with traditional troops, and by 1940, she was writing her own songs, raw poetic anthems about love, struggle, alcohol, and the realities of war, all delivered in earthy slang of the streets. Rimiti broke taboos by singing openly about female desire, the working class, scandalizing conservative society, but earning the love of the poor and the marginalized. And by 1954, she had a big hit, became a legend. And although she was banned from Algerian radio after independence, her music thrived underground and in exile. And by 1980, she was celebrated as Le Mami du Rai, the grandmother of the Rai genre, inspiring artists like Khaled, who we just listened to, and Rashid Taha. In the 90s, she's collaborated with icons such as King Crimson and the Red Hot Chili Peppers, fusing Rai with rock and that kind of thing. And she passed away in 2006. She performed with unmatched energy, even recording her final album in the same city that once banned her. Chaika Rimiti's legacy endures as a symbol of resilience, authenticity, and the power of music to challenge and unite. We're going to hear Kaluha, Chaika Rimiti.

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2: This is the news headlines for the 23rd of May. There have been numerous reports coming in nationwide of unusual avian activity. Reports include large numbers of birds flocking above towns and cities, causing obstruction and even damage. There is no official government statement on the phenomena, but households are being advised to keep windows, doors, and chimneys closed for the safety of children, the elderly, and the vulnerable. Citizens are advised to follow instructions and please call your state emergency services number if
3: needed. 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On stage from the 16th of May to the 14th of June. 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
4: 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Total pleasure to have you with me tonight. We are listening to the Dom people of North Africa. We've just been listening to Cheb Mami, who's born in Algeria. He is a writer.

from the age of 7 in Tangier. He's renowned for his deep, resonant, beautiful voice and his mastery of gombri, which is a three-stringed bass instrument central to Nawa's hypnotic and spiritual sound. We're going to hear a track called Your Body.

Don't miss this year's Jazz at the Pav, where some of the best jazz and improv music groups around Sydney are showcased at the Bondi Pavilion Theatre. Music from the Waves is Freya Garbutt's electro-acoustic suite, inspired by her twin passions, improvised music and surfing. 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
1: Hope you've enjoyed this Dom edition of Planet Romanistan, bringing you music from North Africa, from the Dom people. 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I'm going to leave you with a couple of tracks from Domain El Harachi. We're going to hear Yaraya. I look forward to the pleasure of your company next and every Monday, 6:30 to 8 p.m.

Good evening. You are listening to Spirit House. And my name is James Tsai. And tonight's broadcast is coming direct to you on Gadigal land. And let's see. Well, first of all, let me say a big thank you to Sarah for Planet Romanistan, which was the show before, right before Spirit House. And secondly, I would like to introduce tonight's artist in focus. Last week we had John Cale and his cohorts from the Dream Syndicate, and tonight we have something very different. And I had a very, very atmospheric intro to tonight's artist in focus. Tonight's artist in focus is Krakatau. Yes, a Finnish jazz outfit named after the crazy big ass active volcano in Indonesia, situated between between Sumatra and Java. It's it's a very dangerous volcano. So I guess the danger and the power of the volcano is kind of the inspiration for tonight's music. Okay, so the main man behind tonight's band, Krakatau, is one amazing musician, guitar player, Raul Bjorkenheim. And his second in charge is Constant in this group. Well, was. Yona Takamaki. Not Japanese, Finnish. Yone Takamaki. All right, and the opening track was from their first album released on ECM, Volition. That was the title of the album, and that came out back in 1991, I believe. Yep, it was a long time ago. Yep. And of course, after the dissipation of Krakatau, Bjorkenheim went on to join, well, formed the Scorch Trio, which is an amazing outfit. I think they're still going. But anyway, that's a different story. Tonight we're focusing on the Finnish outfit, Krakatau, with Bjorkenheim. And the opening track was called Bruho. And this next track is from their second album, second and last ECM record, called Matinelli. And this is the title track from that album.

Wow, that was very, very Nordic, very Finnish. Yes, I love Finnish jazz, Nordic jazz in general. Yes, it has a very different sound. Don't know why. Okay, so that was the title track from their first album on ECM, Volition. Great, it was some great musicianship going on there, and like I said before earlier on in the show, Krakatau only put out two records on ECM, and the first one, the lineup was pretty much the same on both, except the percussionist on the first one, on Volition, it's let's find out who he is. The fantastic Finnish drummer by the name of I'll find it, don't worry, it's in here. Words are crazy. Here we go. Of course, on the first page, Alf Forsman on drums, and Krakatau at that time was of course founding member Raul Björkenheim on guitar, Yone Takamaki on saxophone and all sorts of pipes and reeds, and Uffe Krokfors on acoustic bass. So the first three are also on the same, also on the second album with a different drummer, with a drummer by the name of another fantastic Finn, but Ipe Kjatka. And so, yep, there you go. All right. So we all enjoyed that track. I did. It was really good. All right. What's happening next? Yes, this is a much shorter song written by Björkenheim. This is called, hang on, I just made a typo first. R-I-S-T. Hang on. Doesn't look right. What's going on? How do you spell thirst? It's the I-R-S-T. Thrist. Can spell. And this is a shorter song from their second album on ECM. Oh, by the way, they made two other albums before this ECM releases. With Björkenheim, but with completely different membership. So we're focusing on this two versions on ECM only, okay? And this is a little track called Raging Thirst.

Well, well, well. I think these two albums are probably some of the best in the entire ECM catalogue of over 1,500 things. I don't know. I never see these two albums mentioned on any lists. Jazz, like jazz, whatever, downbeat list, any list. Anyway, maybe they were huge back in Finland. I don't know. Who knows? But it definitely deserves a lot more than this. Kind of a footnote in the ECM catalog, which is you know, people always mention, you know, Jan Garbarak, Keith Jarrett, you know, they're great. I know, but, you know, Raoul Björkenheim, let's not forget Krakatau. Okay, let's move along. And, oh, by the way, I'll be here for another Monday night, and Neil Maccabee will be back for two, because I'm going to be away in Italia for the following two Mondays. So let's move along. Where to? That was a great track, Unseen Sea Scene from Martinale, their second album on ECM, which came out in 94, long time ago. Yeah, 32 years ago. Okay. All right. And next up, I'm going to play, what am I going to play? This track is pretty short as well. Or do I have the right thing queued up? See, I talk too much and then I lose focus. Oh, no, this is correct. This is the correct track. I just got to get the timing, the log on proper. Here we go. This is called, what is it called? Bull Roarer.

All right, I should back announce a few tracks before things get out of hand. And the track you just heard was called Sarajevo. I'm sure it's a lament to the conflict in that part of the world at that time. And great, and a very interestingly arranged song, tune, piece of music. And before Sarajevo, we heard a track called Chango. Chango is a Korean percussion instrument. It looks like an hourglass, double-sided, two ends. And before Chango, we heard a track called Suka. And before that, yes, that little boar terror, Boo Rora. Okay, so I hope you've been enjoying tonight's Artists in Focus, Krakatau. And I just realized there's a band in Melbourne called Krakatau as well, but this is the band from Finland, not Melbourne. Okay, the time is 9:13, and there's only 17 more minutes to go. And you know what? Don't leave your radio or your computer or wherever you are streaming your East Side broadcast from, because at 9:30 is Listening Space, one of my favorite programs. When I'm not doing this, I listen to Listening Space. Okay. All right, 9:30 is the time. 9:13, sorry. 9:30 is their time. Okay. Now, let's hear a track from the first ECM record from 92, Volition. And the track is called Dalens Ande. I think, according to the liner notes written by Steve Lake, that means Spirit of the Valley in Swedish. I don't know what the Finns are doing with a Swedish title, but let's have a listen to it because it sounds intriguing.

Yes, a beautiful duet, co-composed by the horn player, Yone Takamaki, and the double bass player, Uffe Krokfors. It's very hard to say what his Finnish names. And it was called Rural. Before Rural, we heard a track called... Yes, composed by the man himself, Björkenheim, Raul Björkenheim, called Dalens Ande. What is it? Spirit of the Valley in Swedish. Okay, 5 more minutes to go. I'll leave you with one last track. And this one is, well, also composed by the bass player, Uffe Krokfors. This is called For Bernard Moore. And don't switch frequency because 9:30 sharp is listening space. Okay, I'll see you again on air next Monday for the last time in a few weeks. Yeah, New Maccabee will be in charge after that. Have a great evening

0: Eastside Radio would like to acknowledge the traditional custodians of the land in which we broadcast, the Gadigal, the Bidjigal, and the Birrabirragal. We extend our acknowledgement to mob all across the nation. We pay respects to elders past, present, and future. We acknowledge that sovereignty was never ceded. Always was, always will be, Aboriginal land.
1: By the time Friday night rolls around, are you looking to get some of your own back? 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On The Big Payback, we've been serving up a heavyweight selection of funk, soul, hip-hop, breaks and disco for well more than a decade. 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

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My name's Michael Fisher. Tonight I'm in the Paddington Town Hall Studios, the Alan Slate Studio, on Gadigal Land. Welcome aboard. Thanks, of course, to James Sy for a great episode of Spirit House. Really enjoyed that one. And they'll be back next Monday at 8 o'clock. Okay, so tonight's show, no particular theme, but it might be a little quieter than normal. Let's put it that way. That track, first up, was from Out of California, Mary Lattimore and Walt McClements, an album they did a couple of years ago on the Thrill Jockey label, mixture of harp and electronics. And the album is called Rain on the Road. Well worth checking out. Now we're going to Northern New South Wales. The artist Lydian Dunbar put out an album on the Room 40 label in 2022, inspired by the ocean of the Northern New South Wales coast, called Blue Sleep. And from it, we're going to hear a track called Ballina Breakwall.

And welcome back to Listening Space. If you just joined us, you're on Eastside Radio, 89.7 FM. And we'll be with you till 11 o'clock. Time is now 13 minutes past 10. Okay, a few things to back announce. First up, Lydian Dunbar with his track Ballina Breakwall from the Blue Sleep album on the Room 40 label. Following that, two Canadian artists, and I will admit I did not realise both were Canadian when I put these tracks together, so there you go. First up, Jessica Moss from her album Phosphenes of a few years ago. That album, I don't know, it may have been 2020 or 2021, but for some reason it always in my head aligns with the COVID era. That's around the time I heard it, so that record sort of resonates about that period. Great stuff, though, Canadian violinist. And following that was Lossel, who, out of Vancouver, multimedia artist, who is in the country at the moment, or about to be in the country next week, actually. And the Sydney show Lossel will be doing is at the Hyde Park Barracks on Friday, the 19th of June. And as I say every week, get on to emus.space. That's how I find out about most of these shows, and you can too. An incredible online resource of everything that's happening in Sydney in the way of experimental and left-field music. Emus Space. Just Google it, get yourself on their mailing list, and you'll get a weekly update of everything that's upcoming. Can't recommend it enough. Now, on that note, this next week, the group Driftwood from Melbourne will be playing in town. So they've been on their show before, a duo of Aviva Endian and Nick Ashwood. They'll be at the Newtown Mission Church on Wednesday the 17th. The Rock Square, which is a free outdoor show as part of Vivid. That's on Thursday 18th from 5:30 onwards. And then in Katoomba at the Little Lost Bookshop on Friday the 19th. They had an album out, I guess it was about a year ago. And from that, we're going to hear a track called Early Morning.

Okay, welcome back to Listening Space. A few tracks there. We started off with Driftwood from their self-titled album, and I'm going to come clean. There was a mistake at the beginning of that track, as you may or may not have heard. A couple of tracks clash together. That's what happens when you're trying to work it on vinyl, laptop, CD, you name it. Sometimes you just lose control, as I did then. So apologies to Driftwood. It was their track New Moon. We got there eventually. And they are playing next week, as I said earlier. Now, a couple of other tracks from artists who are also playing in the next week or so. We heard Genevieve Von Black from her album Ghosts Are Speaking. She'll be at Lazy Theatre.

Thinking in Dulwich Hill this Wednesday the 10th. And then Monica Brooks, who'll be playing at the great 21 Shepherd venue. That's 21 Shepherd Street, Marrickville, Saturday the 13th, along with Ira Hadzik from Berlin, who we played a couple of weeks ago. And that was a track from Monica's album, Sweet. Okay, so we'll be with you till 11, a couple more tracks to go. If you've liked anything you've heard, don't forget you can always go back to eastsidefm.org/listening space and listen in again, or likewise you can see the playlist from the show. You can also listen back to any of the last 8 Listening Space episodes on there too. Okay. Played a few things tonight from the label Room 40, and in fact most times a Listening Space we play, well, frequently something from that label is played, so it's only appropriate where Lawrence English, the musician who also runs that label from Brisbane, playing a track of his in collaboration with William Baczynski a couple of years ago. The album was called Silver Obscura, and just seems appropriate to play some of this.

And you have just been listening to William Baczynski along with Lawrence English. And we are getting close to the end of Listening Space for another week. Stick around on Eastside though, Radio Clash will be on at 11. And Listening Space, of course, will be back at 9:30 next Monday. Going to end this week with something a little different for the show, maybe. It's a group I really like called Suss. That's S-U-S-S. They play, they've been around a while, they play a style of music that has been called ambient country. It's been called bootgaze. It has Americana all over it, yet, in fact, the guys in the band are all from New York City, and they're all veterans too. So, yeah, they haven't been in the country in a long time. I shouldn't say that. They probably have. But anyway, you get my drift. They're all downtown New Yorkers. But they do some great stuff. And only a couple of weeks ago, put out a new album. It's called Counting Sunsets. And this time with some different instrumentation in it, as well as their pedal steel and guitars. But they, yeah, I really like this band, as you can tell. So I just want to end the show with a track from Counting Sunsets. Thanks for listening.

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1: Hello. 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
0: Will you pick up or will you decline?
1: Hi, guys. It's another Monday. It's a Monday. What exciting things have happened today?
0: Not much at all, really.
1: No, nothing.
0: Yeah.
1: Thank you, Listening Space, for another fantastic episode. We will be here for the next hour and a half, playing a bit of an eclectic mix of music tonight.
0: Oh, yes, very eclectic.
1: Very eclectic. I'm sorry I wasn't here last week. I was ill. I was taken ill.
0: Oh, that's okay, Arthur.
1: I fell ill.
0: Do you feel better now?
1: I do. I'm on the mend.
0: Oh, that's good to hear.
1: And you know what helps the mend? You know what helps the mend?
0: What?
1: Some really good music.
0: Yeah.
1: Yeah. This is our first episode of June. Just kidding. The last one was also in June.
0: Ha. But our first episode together.
1: Together in June. June.
0: Yeah.
1: So happy June.
0: Happy June.
1: Happy Pride Month.
0: Yeah.
1: It
0: is Pride Month.
1: This is first off band called Weird Nightmare. This is a track called Might See You There off their album Hoopla. Enjoy.

0: And that was a little track there called Habit by a band from New York called Porches. That was off their album that came out last month called Mask. Bit of a funny little track there. I've been enjoying that album. Very silly. Yeah. Very lo-fi.
1: Very, very fun.
0: Very lo-fi. Very,
1: very lo-fi.
0: Whimsical.
1: Whimsical.
0: Whimsy cool.
1: Yeah.
0: Nice.
1: Before that, I played a track called Summer Drummer by Pretty Tony and 38 Slug. They're from Memphis, I believe. Yep. And that was an album they released, from an album they released in 1996 called Summer Drama, but spelt summer properly.
0: I see.
1: See, the album is summer, like normally. Yeah. But then the song is summer.
0: That's like really interesting. That's really interesting.
1: So I wonder the thought process behind that one.
0: I think we should do a whole Memphis hip hop episode.
1: Yes, that would be, I would be so up for that. I had a big Memphis hip hop phase last year. So yeah.
0: Nice. And at the top there, you heard Might See You There by Canadian band Weird Nightmare. That was off their album called Hoopla. It's 11:09 here on Eastside Radio 89.7 FM. You're listening to Radio Clash. Hi, guys.
1: Yeah. Hey, guys.
0: Hey.
1: Sorry, just kind of don't take notice of my co-host here. He's a little, he can get a little excited sometimes.
0: Okay. Excited to be here.
1: Yeah. I'm just, you know, like, I'm just kind of nonchalant, so it's kind of...
0: Oh, yeah, you're the nonchalant co-host, and yeah. I'm the chalant one.
1: Yeah.
0: I care.
1: It's like good cop, bad cop, but like nonchalant cop, chalant cop, you know. Yeah, so I guess maybe we should move on to the next song. Okay. Yeah, okay. So next up, I'm playing a track.
0: That was a funny bit, though. Like, it's funny, I guess.
1: Now he's being nonchalant. Oh, man. Ugh.
0: Yeah. Two can play this game.
1: It's hard to watch.
0: It's a double-edged sword. That's enough talk, though.
1: Yeah. So, well, up next, I'm playing Heart Made of Stone, a little dub track by the Viceroys. And that's from their album Sly and Robbie Present Taxi, released in 1981. Their first collaboration together. So, yeah, let's give it a listen.
0: Amazing.

0: That was a track called Letters by a band which I found out was from Sydney. They're a very little-known band called VIPP Volunteers in Policing Program. And that was from their second album called VIPP2, which released in 2023. So, yeah, I quite like that.
1: Sorry, can you stop squeaking your seat so much? It's really annoying.
0: I don't know if that's me or someone else in the room.
1: It's just us two in the room, so I'm not sure how that's possible. Oh, okay,
0: sure. Well, if there were anyone else in the room, maybe just...
1: Maybe it's one of them. But there is no one else in here, but if it is... I mean, I just think you're trying to offload the blame from yourself because it is just us and it's not me.
0: Yeah, okay. Well, I'm actually not moving right now, so...
1: All right, well, no, there's nothing on right... It's fine right now.
0: Okay, well, whatever. Then we can move on from this then.
1: Yeah, I guess.
0: We'll call it a learning experience and...
1: I guess.
0: Yeah.
1: Before that, you heard British band. I think they're British. They definitely sound British. Langkamer. I don't know how to pronounce that. Langkamer. That song's called Split the Difference. It's from the album No, which came out in January of this year. It's quite nice.
0: Yeah.
1: I read that they recorded it in Spain.
0: Oh, that's cool. A very British thing to do.
1: Very British thing to do.
0: Yeah.
1: It's British Bali, isn't it?
0: It is, yeah. British Bali.
1: British Bali, except in Australian indie bands don't usually record their music in Bali.
0: That'd be kind of cool there. Oh, no. Or not. I don't know. Afi gave me a bad look, so. Anyway, whatever. Before that, I played a track called Heart Made of Stone by the Viceroys. From their 1981 album, Sly and Robbie Present Taxi.
1: Amazing.
0: Yeah.
1: It's 11:22 here on Eastside Radio 89.7 FM. You're listening to Radio Clash. We're having fun.
0: Yeah, we're having a great time.
1: It's Monday. It's late, but we're holding on.
0: We're holding on. We're really in the thick of it at the moment.
1: The thick of it, yeah.
0: We're nearly...
1: We're in the trenches of University of Sydney exam...
0: Yeah.
1: Season. It's pretty disgusting.
0: Pretty tough.
1: Anyways, going to play some Kurt Vile next. You know Jimmy Brown, Marlon.
0: Yeah.
1: So Jimmy Brown appeared in a Kurt Vile Instagram reel and it really got me thinking.
0: Really?
1: It was like in Philadelphia. So I did some digging. Jimmy Brown is not from Manchester.
0: Oh, what?
1: Jimmy Brown was not born on September 10th, 2001. He is not a 19-year-old obese alcoholic. He's from Philadelphia.
0: What?
1: His name is Max.
0: I'm sorry. How does that even work? Alpha, you've ruined Jimmy Brown for me.
1: I'm sorry. The truth had to come out about Jimmy Brown.
0: Oh, my God. Wow. Well...
1: This is all a persona.
0: And he's what? Best buddies with Kurt Vile.
1: They know each other. They like each other's Instagram posts.
0: That makes me sick. Oh my God.
1: Anyways.
0: He's British baiting, bro. That's the worst thing someone could do.
1: Anyways, Kurt Vile did put out a new album the other day and it's called Philadelphia's Been Good to Me and it's really good. And this is a track from it called Rock a Stone. And yeah, I'm going to play it.

0: It's almost like that was part of the song.
1: Yeah.
0: That track was called Time Baby 2. It was a Medicine cover by Wednesday and MJ Lenderman off of their 2022 covers album.
1: This guy. Mowing
0: the leaves. What?
1: Nah, I'm joking.
0: Mowing the leaves instead of piling them up.
1: Oh.
0: What?
1: Did you have a good time at Wednesday the other week?
0: I had a great time at Wednesday.
1: It was really good.
0: Did you have a good time at Wednesday?
1: Yeah, I had a great time.
0: Me too.
1: I couldn't really understand what they were saying sometimes, but that's okay. I still had.
0: That's okay.
1: I got the vibes.
0: I think we were, Marla and I were, you could say we're in the mosh pit.
1: Yeah, that's pretty
0: cool. You could say we were moshing in the mosh pit.
1: You could say that, yeah. Or you could say the mosh was moshing around. No, never mind.
0: We're getting pretty old, Marlon and I. We don't usually make it into the mosh pit these days much.
1: These days.
0: It gets a bit dangerous for us and our creaky old legs.
1: Yeah, but we like to live life on the edge.
0: We do. It was fantastic.
1: Yeah.
0: I was very happy to be there.
1: Oh, yeah, me too. I was surprised how much I liked it.
0: I knew every song.
1: No, you didn't.
0: I did.
1: Really?
0: Yeah.
1: Wow.
0: Anyways, what did we hear before that?
1: Before that, we heard Ghetto Ballin' by Le Chat.
0: Le Sha.
1: But they're like American, so it's like, I don't know, whatever. And she's from Memphis, and she did a lot of songs with like Project Pat and 3-6 Mafia. Mm. And yeah, she's pretty great. And that was from her 2001 album, Murder, She Spoke.
0: Nice. She actually won Rap Artist of the Year in 2010.
1: Really? I read that same Wikipedia article, Alfie.
0: That was my little fact that I was going to bring into this.
1: Yeah, that's pretty cool.
0: And at the top there, we heard Kurt Vile with Rock a Stone. It's from his new album, Philadelphia's Been Good to Me. Mm. I hope it has.
1: Oh, I hope it has.
0: The other day, Kurt Vile handed out free vegan Philly cheesesteaks in Philadelphia.
1: Oh, I don't like... Have you had a Philly cheesesteak?
0: No, I think they're absolutely disgusting.
1: I got so ill the first time I had one. It was disgusting.
0: I think they're really nasty.
1: Yeah. I just have the steak with some like chimichurri on it, you know?
0: With what on it?
1: Chimichurri.
0: Yeah.
1: You know what that is?
0: Yeah, I know what it is.
1: Yeah, you're a big chimichurri guy. So what's so funny about it?
0: No, nothing. You're a big chimichurri guy.
1: Yeah, I love chimichurri.
0: Yeah?
1: Is that okay?
0: When was the last time you had a bit of chimichurri?
1: Yesterday.
0: Yeah, on what?
1: A steak.
0: You had a steak yesterday.
1: Yeah.
0: On Sunday.
1: Yeah, steak Sunday, bro.
0: Can't eat steak on Sunday.
1: According to who?
0: According to the federal government.
1: Oh, sorry, I must have got it wrong. Saturday. I had it on Saturday. 2 days ago.
0: 2 days ago, you had a steak with chimichurri.
1: Yeah.
0: Mm.
1: Yeah.
0: Did you make it yourself?
1: Yeah, I did.
0: What cut was it? What kind of steak was it? Was it beef?
1: Yeah, beef steak.
0: Beef steak? What cut of the cow was it?
1: Sirloin.
0: Sirloin.
1: Yeah.

0: What?
1: I don't believe you.
0: Okay, well, you don't have to.
1: Was it just the steak and chimichurri?
0: And a little...
1: Did you season it?
0: Oh, no. It was such good quality, you don't really need to season it that much. Yeah. You just... A tiny bit of salt.
1: Was it Wagyu?
0: No. You're trying to trick me.
1: It was grain-fed, wasn't it?
0: Yeah, maybe. Maybe not. I like to keep that kind of thing secret. It's very personal.
1: Guys, if you're a steak fan, if you know a lot about steak, give us a ring right now and you can chat to Marlon about his steak that he had on Saturday.
0: If you have a steak in my steak, then call us up.
1: All right. We'll get back to this later.
0: Yeah, for sure.
1: It's 11:40 p.m. here on Eastside Radio. We're talking too much.
0: We are. I talk too much.
1: Yeah. You should shut up sometimes. Like, be quiet sometimes.
0: Oh, okay. Yeah, sure. No, you're right. You're right. I should really just shut up.
1: What song are you playing next?
0: I'm playing a track, local track by another small Sydney band who I didn't realize were from Sydney until quite recently. Well, I had suspicions, but I think online they were said to be from Berlin. And I was like, these guys sound pretty Australian to me. They're called Itchy Bugger. This is their track, Fooled by the Sun, and it's from their 2019 album, Double Bugger. So, yeah.

0: That was some Movie Tone, which is a great British band. That was a track called We Rode On from their album, which released in 2003, called The Sand and the Stars.
1: Yeah.
0: Nice little...
1: Nice.
0: Yeah.
1: That was good, yeah. Really good job.
0: Okay. Don't need to sound so...
1: But before that, we heard... We heard Widow Speak. That was a track called The Actor. That was off their brand new album, Roses, which came out quite recently. Can't remember the exact date, but it was recently.
0: Yeah, I can attest to that.
1: You can attest to that? I'm sure all the other people who like that band and are listening to the album can also attest to that.
0: We can all attest to that.
1: We can all attest to that. What we can't attest to is... I don't know. I had nowhere. Nothing. I had nothing.
0: The... current political and socioeconomic state of the world right now.
1: Yeah.
0: Yeah.
1: It's tricky out there.
0: Yeah. And before that, I played Fooled by the Sun by the Sydney band Itchy Bugger from their 2019 album Double Bugger.
1: Fantastic.
0: Yeah.
1: It's 11:53 p.m. here on Eastside Radio 89.7 FM. 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Hello.
0: Hello. Wake up.
1: Hello.
0: Hello. It's actually, it's the 8th of June today.
1: Yeah, good day, good day.
0: Good day. And I've actually got a bit of an unorthodox day today.
1: Hello. What is it?
0: Hello. Well, first of all, it's National Pick Your Poison Day. So I will present to you 2 days in which you can choose in celebration of National Pick Your Poison Day. So pick your poison.
1: This is ridiculous.
0: Stay with me here. You can pick National Best Friends Day.
1: Oh, that is a good
0: one. Or you can pick National Upsy Daisy Day.
1: Why did they make that so tricky?
0: I know, they're both good.
1: Upsy Daisy, like from In the Night Garden?
0: No, like... like, the I don't know. I don't even really know what Upsy Daisy is, if I'm going to be honest.
1: Isn't it the character from The Night Garden?
0: But I don't think that's like what it is.
1: Because it's like Upsy Daisy is like, whoops, you know?
0: No, but like Upsy Daisy... Wait, okay.
1: Actually, I was sitting down the other day and someone, like we were getting up and someone said, Upsy Daisy, like get up.
0: Yeah. Upsy Daisy is a real saying.
1: But I've never heard that before.
0: No, I hear it all the time.
1: What do you mean by that? Anyways, I'm picking Best Friend Day.
0: Yeah, it's a bit more straightforward, hey. You picked the wrong poison.
1: Oh.
0: Initially, like, the Upsy Daisy Day.
1: Oh, well, yeah. Well, that I didn't pick that. I was just, like, it was kind of alluding.
0: Oh, okay.
1: It's a bit of a strange one.
0: Well, this is how you can observe Best Friend Day. Celebrate the day by letting your best friend know how much they mean to you. Far or near, send your best friend a note. Share a memory or two on social media using the hashtag Best Friends Day. Watch movies about best friends. We suggest Thelma and Louise, 9 to 5, Ferris Bueller's Day Off, The Shawshank Redemption. 4, make a new best friend. You can have more than one, you know. 5, invite your best friends to dinner.
1: Nice. I'm definitely going to do one of those things in the next 4 minutes.
0: Yeah.
1: But... which one shall I do?
0: Well, there's 4 options. One a minute.
1: Let me just text my friend and tell them how much they mean to me.
0: Oh,
1: my best friend. I only have one, by the way.
0: Okay, cool. I'll be waiting.
1: No. Okay.
0: Oh.
1: I see what. No, it's not you.
0: Oh yeah, no, I was.
1: I'm sorry.
0: No. I was just joking. I didn't.
1: I thought this was more of like a working relationship here.
0: Yeah, me too. I thought that as well.
1: I mean, I don't really see you like, outside of the studio.
0: I know. I just
1: I'm kidding.
0: Oh, what?
1: Yes.
0: Oh man.
1: What better way to celebrate Best Friend Day than to do a radio show with my best friend?
0: Yay. Oh, you sound a little...
1: No, I'm being genuine.
0: Okay.
1: And guess what the next band is called?
0: What?
1: Friendship.
0: Way!
1: This is This is a band. it's a band from another band from Philly, Philadelphia. Ugh, by the way, man. I've been listening to a lot of Philadelphia bands lately. I don't know why.
0: It's been good to you.
1: Philadelphia and Canada. I'm just listening to a lot of that. It's been good to me. This band's called Friendship. This is off their album from 2022, called Love the Strange.
0: Yeah, come on, bro.
1: Sorry. I'm distracting with thoughts about best friends. Love the Strange. This track is called Saint Bonaventure. I don't know. Enjoy.

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0: Hello.
1: That was Any Young Mechanic, band from Adelaide.
2: Oh, wow.
1: Well, they don't sound like it. I wish they'd use their Adelaidean accents. But it's okay. They're doing the whole Neutral Milk Hotel thing, and it's really working.
0: Yes, I like that.
1: Any Young Mechanic, that was Right You Wrong off their new album, which came out like the other day, called The Modern Shoe Is Ruining the Foot.
0: Wow.
1: Which I relate to because my feet hurt the other day.
0: Oh.
1: And I think I have to get some insoles.
0: Yeah, might want to get that sorted.
1: Yeah.
0: And before that, I played a Polish like blues rock song called Hold, which translates to tribute. And that was by Tadeusz Nalepa, who was in a Polish band called Breakout. Mm-hmm. And from his 1988 album called To Moj Blues, which means This Is My Blues.
1: Very cool.
0: I got that from a Polish movie, which was really cool.
1: Oh, nice. And, what movie was that?
0: It's called Kill It and Leave This Town. It was this one guy made it by himself, and it was just like this cool Polish animation. And at the end, he's like, he animates his mom like coming out of the water like Godzilla, and this song's in the background, and the mom's like trying to kill him. It's really crazy. Yeah. Mm. It's good.
1: Sorry, I like start talking and I just kind of start thinking about something else.
0: Oh, that's okay. I do the same to you all the time. So,
1: yeah. And before that, we heard Friendship for Best Friends Day. That track was called Saint Bonaventure off their 2022 album, Love the Stranger. It's 12:13 a.m. It's Tuesday, everybody. Happy Tuesday.
0: Happy Tuesday. Do you want to get a wriggle on?
1: Yeah, we should probably get a wriggle on.
0: All right.
1: So much music in so little time.
0: Exactly.
1: What's next?
0: Yeah, up next, I'm playing a new recent release called New Park. That is on the new album by, a new EP, oh my God, by Wu Lu and Poison Anna, two British artists, and it's called Baker's Dozen.
1: Fantastic.
0: Released last Friday.
1: Fantastic.

0: That was Stardomira with her track Heart Banks, and that was from a 2025 compilation album called Dal 2.
1: Hell yeah. Before that, we heard artist, band, whatever you want to call a what would you call like a single like a person on their own, but they have like a band name.
0: Oh, I don't know. I don't know what I mean.
1: Like Sunfingers.
0: I'd
1: still call it a band.
0: Yeah.
1: But also that's kind of like self, like he's just a guy, you know?
0: Yeah. Like a collective or something maybe.
1: But it's just a guy. There's no collection.
0: But the band's a collect. Like, oh yeah. You know, you're right. Yeah.
1: Whatever. Sunfingers.
0: Like outfit. Like
1: it's such a weird world we live in, isn't it?
0: Like, such yeah. A weird world yeah. Yeah. In. No, it's, yeah.
1: It's a weird. World we live in.
0: No, anyways, very weird.
1: From California, that was Pouring Rain, just a single. Nice little track that I like.
0: Nice, yeah.
1: Thank you.
0: Before that, I played New Park by Wulu and Poison Anna. That was a new track which released last Friday, the 5th of June, and yes. That was from...
1: Yeah, it was. That was the day.
0: Well, I had to do some math to work that out. But yeah, I got it in the end. And that was from their EP, Baker's Dozen. Yeah.
1: Amazing. It's 12:22 here on East Side Radio. We were just chatting with Mick on the mic.
0: Yeah.
1: He's going to be taking over.
0: With the Midnight Hang.
1: With the Midnight Hang later. Yeah. He's keen. Sounds like a good episode tonight. We won't spoil a thing.
0: Yeah.
1: But I reckon we're just going to play a song more each.
0: Yeah.
1: And after that, it's good night. Pass it on to good hands. To good mans.
0: Yeah. Good mans. Good. the boys.
1: The boys.
0: Yeah.
1: Yep.
0: Am I going next?
1: Yeah, yeah. No, I'm going next. Okay. Yeah, good night, guys. Follow us on Instagram. Send us a letter. Follow our Spotify
0: players. Yeah, next week might be a pretty special episode.
1: Oh, yeah.
0: I don't want to confirm it, but I'm going to try to make a Chinese episode.
1: It's going to be next week is the Chinese episode.
0: Yeah, yeah. So
1: it's going to be awesome.
0: Or all Chinese indie songs, like good stuff.
1: It's going to be really cool.
0: Yeah.
1: Anyways, I'm going to play some Gillian Welsh first. This is a track from her 2003 album Soul Journey. It's called Make Me a Pallet on Your Floor. And then what are you going to play, Marlon?
0: Oh, and then sorry, I wasn't ready to talk. Then I'm playing Non Ne Desute Palaverite by the artist band, I didn't actually look into it, Carmine, and that's from their 1994 single A Larger Sea.
1: Fantastic. Good night.
0: Yeah, good night.
1: Yeah, I thought it was going to be like a... Yeah,
0: no. It's all right. Make me

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3: That's right. 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I am Mick on the mic, and we are broadcasting from the Alan Slate Studio here at Eastside Radio. And this is The Hang. Today, we have a special guest with us, and this guest's name is Ajok.
4: Hi.
3: How are you today?
4: I'm good. How are you?
3: That's good. That's good. You excited to be on the show tonight?
4: Yeah, I'm excited. Thank you for having me.
3: No worries. No worries.
5: Hold on. I just realized. Sorry, there was a little technical difficulty where I forgot to turn up my fader for the announcer. So yeah, I'm here. This is a joke and stuff. And yeah, what were we talking about before? About TV shows like that we watched as children, like
4: yeah, I'd say like the Disney Channel's Nickelodeons, but I think as Australians we had our own, which was Saturday Disney.
5: Yeah, I remember that. Hey.
4: Yeah, I feel like that would come in like in the morning on Saturdays.
5: Yeah, like I don't know, like around 9 o'clock, I think.
4: Yeah. Yeah.
5: Was it nine? Like, I don't remember, but
4: I think nine. I don't think they would expect us to be much up early as kids at
5: that time. No.
4: Yeah. Like, no, that show was great. I feel like it was just hosts, fun games. I really liked how they wanted us to send in things to get prizes.
5: Really? Yeah. I never did that. I don't know why. Oh, lucky. Did you ever win anything?
4: Nope.
5: Oh.
4: But I kept trying.
5: Shame. Hey.
4: Maybe one day.
5: Yeah.
4: Who knows?
5: I remember this one. I don't remember which episode or when I watched it, but they showed you like how to make a mug cake, like a chocolate mug cake, like not mud cake, like mug cake. Do you by any chance remember that?
4: No, sorry. But I do know what you're talking about, like just mixing the ingredients in a mug.
5: Yeah.
4: Oh.
5: And then you put it in the microwave and like wait for it to just turn into a cake.
4: Have you tried that?
5: Yeah, I did. Like, remember my sister tried that and it was really good.
4: Oh.
5: I got a...

0: I can do better next time, or I don't know, I'll sell for it, but I don't really, yeah.
1: No, I get what you mean. I think when it comes to like sweets and sugar, you don't want to have too much sugar overload.
0: Because
1: I feel like with me, if I eat too much sweets, I honestly will start feeling the pain in my teeth.
0: And then really?
1: Afterwards. Yeah.
0: Like you feel that, like your texture changes to roughness a bit? Is that, maybe that's just me when I drink Coca-Cola, because
1: really?
0: Like, not usually, but sometimes I feel the texture changes. I don't know if this is anybody else or just me, but
1: no, that's brand new to my ears. Wow. But no, I get what you mean. Soft drinks, yeah, I've literally started to cut away fizzy drinks. I can't do that anymore.
0: Yeah, that's a great idea, I'm not gonna lie. I you have more willpower than me, because I love fizzy drinks. I love my Coca-Cola. I love my Solo. I love my Sprite, my Fanta.
1: Oh, no, that was me. Sprite and Vanilla Coke were my go-to.
0: Oh, yeah?
1: Yeah.
0: I don't know about Vanilla Coke. Like, I've never been a real... I don't know. Like, it's just not the same as the original Coke, you know?
1: No, I mean, wait, so out of all the Cokes, you only like the original?
0: I mean, I don't... You got me there.
1: Yeah, because then there's also, like, Coke Zero, Coke No Sugar, Coke Vanilla.
0: Wait,
1: Coke...
0: do they still make Coke Zero?
1: Yeah,
0: like with the with the black cover on it still, or
1: yeah,
0: I haven't seen the one with the black covers lately.
1: If
0: like Coke
1: I'm
0: Zero
1: correct.
0: Or Coke,
1: maybe if I'm correct.
0: Like I know Diet Coke with the gray cover and stuff.
1: No, I don't see much people drinking Diet Coke. It's mainly Coke Zero.
0: Okay, okay.
1: Yeah, with the black cover, I think yeah. If I'm correct, mainly people drink that now.
0: Maybe, because I remember when I was little, and I don't see them anymore. The Coke Zero had a black cover on it, black label on it and stuff, instead of red.
1: Oh, I don't really pay attention to the packaging as much.
0: Yeah, that's fair. That's fair, eh? But, like, what other desserts do you like, or sweets, or junk food?
1: I say I like tiramisu. I really love tiramisu. I would also say I like cupcakes, brownies.
0: Mm-hmm.
1: What else?
0: Caramel slices.
1: I used to have a huge addiction to caramel slices in high school, and then I visited the dentist, and then that immediately stopped. Yeah,
0: it's like me with, you know, it's not like me with coffee at all. I still drink coffee.
1: Oh no, same.
0: Like they just say, just drink some water afterwards, and you'll be good. And I'm like, yeah, cool. Sure. Why not?
1: I mean, yeah, no, I can't get up without coffee a day. I'm honestly. Strong addiction that will never go away.
0: Oh, same here. Like,
1: yeah.
0: I mean, do you ever try to stop for a day and you just get headaches and you get really tired in the evening and stuff?
1: I would say no to the headaches, but tired, yeah. But then yeah. In general, I just like the taste of coffee.
0: Yeah, me too. Like, yeah. What's your favorite type of coffee?
1: Would you classify it as a coffee though, chai latte?
0: You're not speaking to a coffee connoisseur, so
1: okay.
0: I say, yeah, why not?
1: No, I love... actually, no, cappuccinos.
0: Oh, yeah?
1: I really like cappuccinos and chai lattes. I feel like, for me, chai latte is much more of a non-coffee dessert for me, though.
0: Okay, I like coffee, with savory food and desserts,
1: Really?
0: I mean, I just like having a coffee. I just like having a hot beverage in the morning, honestly.
1: Okay.
0: With a bacon and egg roll or something. I really like Dare iced coffee.
1: Oh, Dare. I've not really drank Dare iced coffee. I've seen it, but not really something I'd pick up.
0: It's not actually coffee. It's more milk and 90% sugar, but still, it's really good and... can be really addicting sometimes.
1: Really? What
0: addictive.
1: About Boss Coffee?
0: Yeah, oh, I love Boss Coffee.
1: Hey.
0: Like, you ever try, I love it in a can. I don't know, just retains the coldness and stuff, and
1: yeah.
0: It's stronger. It's pure coffee.
1: Yeah, at first I was weirded out by the concept, but after a while I started to see why everyone was addicted to it.
0: Yeah.
1: Yeah, especially the iced vanilla latte one. That's my favorite one.
0: Mm, I don't know if I've tried the iced vanilla latte
1: you
0: one.
1: Sure, it's not too sweet.
0: Yeah, I mean, I don't mind the sweet part. Like, I don't know, or I don't even remember the one I actually tried. Like, I think it was blue. It was in a blue can. Like, I'll have to go home
1: and see.
0: I think
1: the one in the blue can, that would be... either espresso or long black, if I'm correct.
0: Maybe,
1: yeah.
0: Maybe. But I I could taste a bit of milk inside,

0: So
1: really,
0: I don't know. Like, I don't pay attention.
1: You didn't pay attention when you were drinking Boss Coffee?
0: Well, like, I'm just like, oh, sweet. Boss Coffee.
1: Open it and you drank it.
0: Yeah, and I drink it. Oh, okay.
1: Oh, no, me. If I'm going to drink or eat something, I'm going to pay attention to what's in my eyes before I consume it.
0: Mm.
1: Yeah.
0: A metal can.
1: No, trust me. Because one time I went to a cafe, had a hot chocolate, was sipping on it, and then I felt something. It was a fly.
0: It was a what?
1: It was a fly in my hot chocolate.
0: Oh, yeah. No. You ever see, like, I was at a 7-Eleven and I saw a fly go on the Krispy Kreme donuts and stuff. And I was like, oh my God, no, no.
1: Yeah, that would have turned, I would have walked out.
0: No way.
1: Yeah, no, I would have walked out from that 7-Eleven.
0: Yeah, walk out. I was running out, eh?
1: No, yeah, I would have done the same too. But yeah, no, I feel like if I get food and there's like any insect or fly on it, I'm turned off.
0: Yeah,
1: I don't want to consume it anymore.
0: Yeah, it's fair. Like, but like 7-Eleven coffee, what do you think?
1: 7-Eleven coffee, not bad. I would say price wise it's very good.
0: Yeah,
1: but quality wise I would actually pay a little money to get a coffee from a cafe.
0: I don't really mind the quality of 7-Eleven coffee, honestly.
1: Really?
0: I don't know, just the taste, like, I don't know, like, I'm not as picky with coffee, but at the same time, like, I can tell, like, when I'm drinking really good coffee, but, like, when it comes to terrible coffee, I'm like, okay, yeah, right. Like, especially with instant coffee, because, like, sometimes I just want a coffee so badly that I just feel lucky to have a coffee, like, whether it's instant or, like, real fresh coffee, you know?
1: Yeah, you're like, nice. Me, I'm the other way around. I literally have to have good quality coffee. So I will actually, like, wait 5 minutes at a cafe while they make me that coffee. Especially with a chai latte. I need my chai latte to be, like, made to perfection. Not too sweet, just, like, in the middle. And then with my cappuccino, I need that to be, like, really good quality. Because I feel like when I have my coffees, first thing in the morning, I want my day to be started off really well. So the coffee needs to be amazing. Mm. And then I can be great for the whole day.
0: Okay, okay. Yeah. Beautiful, beautiful. So wait, I saw earlier you were drinking an Easy Mart coffee, yeah?
1: Yes.
0: Yeah. Is that any good? I've never tried it.
1: It's not bad, but the only reason why I got it is because that was the only thing that was open.
0: Mm.
1: Anything close by, there wasn't really a 7-Eleven close by. Maybe I would have went there. A cafe open late night, I actually would have went there. But yeah, Easy Mart, it's not bad. Price-wise, $2 for a large, it's actually good.
0: Okay, okay. Yeah. I might try it next time I see it. And I remember this conversation.
1: You definitely should.
0: Yeah, yeah. I'll just make a little a little snapshot or a little audio recording in my mind, just then rewind it and rerun, like.
1: Yeah, definitely do that. But I think the one I went to, you had to pay first.
0: Yeah?
1: Yeah.
0: Okay, okay. Fair enough, fair enough. Anyway, we're gonna play our first song. It's May This Be Love by Jimi Hendrix.

0: Three Reasons for Revenge is the new book by Dervla McTiernan, award-winning author of What Happened to Nina and the Cormac Riley series. Three Reasons for Revenge is a twisting and turning mystery novel. 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
1: 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We're back. This is Eastside FM 89.7. You're listening to The Hang with Mick on the mic and the Jock. The songs you just listened to were Rip Off by T-Rex from their album Electric Warrior. Then the one before that was Bugis by Ian Anderson off his album Grab. And the first song you were listening to was called May This Be Love by Jimi Hendrix. We are back. And Jock, we were just talking about reboots, like of old shows.
2: There's been too many reboots too on TV many. Shows, movies. Oh.
1: Tell me about it.
2: Yeah, like nothing's fresh, nothing's new. Just the same recycle. But it's getting to a point where like we actually need to have something new.
1: And honestly, like from the way I see it, it's like a lot of these shows were from like the early 2000s. And, you know, like before social media was a thing, before iPhones, smartphones were a thing, before AI, when AI was just science fiction. And
2: yeah,
1: isn't that hectic?
2: No, honestly, I feel like the shows and movies we had back then were much more enjoyable.
1: Yeah.
2: Whereas nowadays, you see a film, and if you blink in an eye, it's already on a streaming service, which is like, oh, you didn't really have time to like go and buy a ticket, sit down, get popcorn. Just
1: once you buy the ticket, you discover that it's on a streaming service, and you're like, what?
2: Yeah, and a lot of people are much more comfortable with like staying home and watching the movie. I'd rather have the experience of going out to a movie theater with friends.
1: Yeah, that's always good. And it's better to go with a friend than alone, eh?
2: That's true, but I've gone to movies alone.
1: Me too, but yeah. I also like going with friends and everything. It's always good, but let's see. Anyway, with the reboot of TV shows, you ever seen iCarly?
2: Yes.
1: They actually made a reboot of that for Paramount Plus.
2: Yeah, and I actually watched it.
1: Yeah, what'd you think?
2: I didn't think too much about it. I think I prefer the old formula that they had on Nickelodeon, considering like the time it was being produced to us.
1: Yeah.
2: And also the age we were. I feel like we had that sense of humor, whereas like the newer one, not that much funny.
1: Like, I watched it and it was okay, but like, a lot of these shows that were created in the early 2000s and now they're rebooted, it's like they're like showing how like they're trying to pander to like Gen Z, the new TikTok, social media, this generation is sensitive, and like this idea of times change, and we get it, times change, we've heard all the tropes and stuff.
2: Yeah, I feel like they're just recycling old material in a way that's not really funny like it was before.
1: Not original either. Yeah. It's just laziness, honestly.
2: Yeah, and I feel like, I think, I'm not sure if it was in the new reboot how Carly and Freddie get together.
1: They do?
2: Did they?
1: I didn't. Honestly, I have only watched a few episodes and I do not know what I'm talking about.
2: Oh, but honestly, the only thing I dislike with the reboot is how in the last episode they left on a cliffhanger. Like, we were finally going to get to see Carly's mom.
1: Oh, yeah?
2: But then they canceled the show.
1: Oh, yeah. Gotta hate those cliffhangers.
2: How About Your Father?
1: How About Your Father?
2: How I Met Your Mother?
1: How I Met Your Mother? Oh, yeah. I have not heard of that one.
2: There was a reboot with Hilary Duff on Disney Plus.
1: Really?
2: Yeah, and I was watching it. It was going great, going well. Guess what? Gets canceled.
1: Like, Hilary Duff, that's not a name I've heard in a long time.
2: Really?
1: Like, recently, like, I saw an ad for her on a tour, but, like, I remember her from, just to reach the peak, I remember her from Lizzie McGuire and stuff.
2: Yeah, that was a good show.
1: Yeah.
2: I just realized that Lizzie McGuire was not on for that long.
1: No, like, how many seasons? Like, two?
2: Only two, yeah. Wow. And then you look at the other Disney Channel shows, they had more than two seasons. Like, Hannah Montana, that went on for so long.
1: How many seasons? Do you know, or?
2: Hannah Montana, there was also Wizards of Waverly
1: Place. Yep. Like, you've seen, they both had movies and everything as well.
2: Yeah, and also High School Musical, that wasn't really a TV, like, TV show, but, like, the whole saga of that musical theater thing was really amazing to witness, honestly.
1: Then they had, like, a... I remember they had also a spin-off movie, like, about, what's her name, Sharpay or something?
2: Yeah. I didn't really pay attention to that, not gonna lie.
1: No worries. Like, I watched it years ago, like what, 13 years ago, I think.
2: What'd you think of it?
1: I thought it was all right. Like, honestly, like, after the first one, I kind of, stopped paying attention. The, first one was good. I like it, but, like, I don't really, I didn't really like the hype was very annoying around it. Like, because everybody was just like, Wildcats, get your head in the game. And when there's too much hype, you're just like, I get it, mate. I get it.
2: Yeah.
1: Do you feel the same way, or?
2: Yeah, I'm not gonna lie, but yeah, I think. Oh, I just checked, and Hannah Montana and Wizard of Waverly Place had four seasons.
1: Right, only four seasons. Wizard of Waverly Place.
2: Yeah, like four seasons.
1: Like, I remember, like, watching the Wizard of Waverly Place film. Like,
2: yeah, that was so dramatic. I'm not gonna lie, I really liked it. Yeah, it was really good.
1: I remember the Hannah Montana, I went with my sister to watch it in cinemas, and I remember, like, in the middle of it, there was a technical difficulty or something, and they handed us these Cinebuzz cards, like, as a little sorry thing.
2: Oh, was it, like, the live concert one or something different?
1: Nah, something different, like an actual film.
2: Oh, I know what you're talking about. Hannah Montana, the movie where she goes back to Tennessee.
1: Yeah. Yes. That one, hey.
2: Difficulties in a movie theater?
1: I don't remember, like, I don't remember it. That's how my sister described it. And I remember I did not really want to go.
2: Why? You didn't want to support?
1: Well, like, I was my sister was looking after me for the day, and we just went because it was her choice. I would have picked another movie, but she was like, nah, I'm older, so, and you can't do anything, so we're watching this. I'm like,
2: okay. Yeah. Do you remember what film was out during that time you wanted to watch?
1: Like, I don't remember the exact film, but yeah, I remember thinking, I want to watch this film. That makes me wish I was that's why I wish I was an older sibling, so I could be like, nah, we're watching this. You can't do anything.
2: Really? Because I'm an older sibling, and I remember taking my brother to watch. It was a spy movie of, like, a cartoon.
1: Really?
2: It had Will Smith and Tom Holland in it. I think it was Spies in Disguise.
1: Spies in Disguise, huh?
2: If I'm correct, that was a movie. But no, yeah, I did take my brother to watch a movie because he wanted to see it.
1: Okay.
2: And then anything else he wanted to watch, I was like, yeah, okay, I'll take you to watch it. Even though I slept through it.
1: Yeah.
2: I remember watching Bob's Burger, the movie, and, like, it was like a day after work where I was so tired. I wanted to cancel, but I was like, you know what? No, I promised you I'm going to take you to the movie theater. And we watched it. Like, I literally slept through the whole thing. And my brother waked me up and said, wake up, you slept through the whole film. I'm like, oh. So then when it came out on streaming services, I watched the whole film again. But then I kind of slept halfway. And then I watched it again. And then I actually didn't sleep. And I enjoyed it. Yeah.
1: Like, I don't know if I've ever slept in a movie theater.
2: Oh, I have.
1: Yeah? How is it?
2: Not bad. But like, I feel like the sound noise quality kind of can get annoying. I don't know how, like, I do it, though. I sleep.
1: Yeah.
2: I
1: hear nothing. Is there, like, I wonder if there's, like, a science to it. Like, if I wish we had, like, an expert in that area, like brain studies, neurosciences or something, where they can just say, well, honestly, I don't know where I'm going with this.
2: I know, I kind of get where you're going with this, because there were times where I would watch YouTube videos and, like, have it as background noise to sleep. I don't know why, but that was, like, a nice background noise to sleep to. And then I wake up and it's, like, a random video.
1: Like, maybe you, because I hear about people, like sleeping while something's playing, like a learning language thing, or, like, stuff they have to memorize, and they say it actually works, but...
2: Oh.
1: I never tried that, and I don't know how accurate that is. Like, maybe it can enter your subconscious or something. Mm-hmm. I am not an expert, and I am making this up as we go. It's
2: really? Because you're convincing me, kind of.
1: Really?
2: Yep.
1: Oh, no.
2: I was going to say, you probably should test it out and see how you think
1: about it. I might do it when I get home, you know, just like maybe like I always want to know a bit of French. So maybe I'll just play like 5 hours of French while I sleep. And who knows? Maybe when I wake up in the morning, I'll be completing sentences and I'll forget English. And
2: hopefully you do. Let us know in the next show.
1: Yeah. Like if you hear me speaking entirely French next show, that means it's actually worked and I forgot English.
2: Ooh. You can watch that. What I'm gonna do when I get home, I'm gonna watch like Silent Cells and Chakras because I'm extremely exhausted from work today.
1: Okay.
2: Yeah.
1: What was it called again? Chakras?
2: Chakras. Like the... I don't think it's called chakras, but it's like a bowl and they like spin a stick around it and it makes like a really nice humming, glowy sound, if that makes sense.
1: Okay.
2: Yeah, but I'm not sure what it's called, but it's very like soothing and relaxing.
1: Can you make the sound?
2: No. So sorry. I cannot make this. It's like... I would say like a halo, if that makes sense. Like what you think a halo would sound like if you were to put it on. Like angels singing, basically. Yeah, I would say that's the way I would describe it.
1: Okay. I also wanted to talk about like... We also talked about Scrubs.
2: Oh yeah, the reboot. Have you watched it yet?
1: Not yet. Have you?
2: I've watched it through Gogglebox.
1: Yeah, how is it?
2: Not bad.
1: Okay.
2: I feel like it's kind of great in the sense that it's basically going through the old Scrub, the old cast members, basically guiding through the new members of the hospital.
1: Okay.
2: It's great, but I feel like it's just the same thing that's repetitive with like all the reboots. Like you have the old cast members guiding the new generation and the new cast members. It's like a cycle of like repeating everything. Nothing really new happens. Maybe the storylines are new, but like other than that, nothing else is new.
1: Maybe like the idea like, oh, this next generation is not like ours. And then they like do the usual tropes like, oh, you can't do this these days or like social media and stuff. That's what I noticed with a lot of like, with quite a few times with reboots. They just, I don't know, like just basically the same concept. Like we get it. It's a new era. Okay. Yeah.
2: It's a new era, but I don't think people are really adjusting to it being a new era. It's a new era, but a lot of people are thinking of the past. Nostalgia. Nostalgia is so huge. It's actually crazy.
1: Oof. Yeah, tell me about it.
2: It's weird. No one wants to let go. But I understand. I don't blame them, honestly. I would want to go back in the times.
1: Like, where, like, with the 2000s, the comedies from the 2000s.
2: Yeah, because there's not that much comedy movies or shows anymore, honestly.
1: Where are there? Like, honestly, I'd have to get Netflix to see that. But, like, so far, no. Or at least not like they used to make them. Like, I don't know. If you know Eastbound and Down?
2: Eastbound and Down. I've not heard of that song.
1: Danny McBride?
2: No.
1: I
2: was thinking more of, like, the... parody movies like the Wayans Brothers. Like there was a huge time where everything was being made fun of, and nowadays I don't really think things are being made fun of now.
1: Yeah, like we gotta do that. Like if you were to make a movie, what would you want to make fun of? Like
2: what would I want to make
1: in
2: fun
1: general
2: of?
1: Like a certain genre or a certain place or location, like a certain workplace.
2: I honestly do one about working retail.
1: Okay.
2: It's mind-blowing how customers act. Because then I'm like, I don't act that way when I'm a customer. Why are you acting that way?
1: I remember working at Kmart and...
2: Oh, Kmart, I feel sorry for you guys. When I would walk in, it was complete disaster left and right. And I was like, someone's going to have to clean this up and keep doing it. Because these people do not have respect for other people.
1: Stop it, I'm getting flashbacks.
2: No, literally. Oh my god, it was to a point where I walked into one Kmart one day. I walked out because it was so messy and I was like, I don't want to add on to it, let me just go home. Like I don't need to do that. Enough is already being done here. Yeah.
1: Powerful stuff, powerful stuff.
2: Yeah. But you were saying you remember working in Kmart?
1: Yeah, and it was not as dramatic, but I remember it was a bit, at times a bit boring, like a bit repetitive. Yeah, like...
2: I get what you mean, honestly. Just
1: hanging clothes and stuff, you know, restocking. It was okay, but, you know, again, like better... want to get on to better stuff, you know?
2: I get like what you mean. You don't like staying in one place for too long?
1: Yeah, like, also, like, I was, like, maybe 15, and, like, I was, like, a bit more impatient, like, it was like they are, like, the first experience, you know?
2: You were just eager to learn at this point.
1: Well, yeah, just eager to get a bit of work experience under my belt, you know?
2: But would you say Kmart was your first job?
1: Yeah, that and then Domino's.
2: Oh, mine was, it was at a cafe in Parramatta. I did work experience for hospitality.
1: Yeah. Ah, yeah,
2: I got the job there. It was great. But I would say, like, that experience with itself, I don't want to tell the story on live. That is another story for another day. But I would say my first official job was McDonald's. I feel like everybody's job, first job was McDonald's or Hungry Jack's.
1: Yeah, like a fast food or retail place, you know? Because that's like the entry point, like... rite of passage, if you will, or like maybe I don't know how it is in like smaller towns and stuff, but like I guess in like bigger cities where there's like more places around and stuff, like Kmart's, the McDonald's, the Hungry Jack's, the KFC's of
2: Woolworths, Audi.
1: Yeah,
2: I wouldn't say Audi. I'll say Red Rooster.
1: Oh yeah, right. Yeah.
2: Those places were like the go-tos you want to work at
1: when
2: you wanted to start out. But yeah, McDonald's. Oh my God, the stories I could say about the McDonald's I worked at. Fun experience, I would say. But oh my God, I genuinely liked it because like I had friends there.
1: Yeah,
2: a few people. I wouldn't say friends. A few people I liked talking to, and then my cousin. Honestly, if my cousin was not working there, I would not be there.
1: That's great.
2: Yeah, I feel like working at a workplace and then having someone you can trust and talk to a lot, close friend, that actually makes going to work much more better.
1: Yeah, that's cool. That's good. Yeah. What were we talking about? Like, let's see, there was Scrubs, you know, reboots of iCarly. Yeah. And the, what else was there? I've been recently watching, like reruns of a show called, Ally McBeal. You ever heard of it?
2: No, tell me about it.
1: I'm on the first season, and I don't know if I'll explain it very well to our listeners at home or here, but it's basically about this female lawyer and the ups and downs of being a lawyer as she takes up a new job at a law firm in Boston.
2: Okay.
1: And yeah, like, it's actually not bad. I hope they don't do a reboot of it, which is, at this point... very possible.
2: It's typical at this point now. Everything will be a reboot. Even a 5-second video can be a reboot at this point.
1: Oh, reboot of a Instagram reel?
2: No, you are not. It could happen.
1: Like, maybe in 20 years' time. Like, for example, what Instagram reel do you like? Or what's Instagram reels like very well known?
2: I think... can I say Rage Bait ones now?
1: Oh, maybe there'll be like reboots of that.
2: Yeah.
1: And then they'll be on streaming services.
2: No, literally. But no, a lot of rage baiting posts I've noticed lately.
1: Oh, okay.
2: Very weird, but yeah, that's something.
1: Okay.
2: Don't want to get into it, but that's just something that I've noticed on social media that's very weird. Mm. It's rage baiting for attention.
1: Yeah. Fair enough. Oh, that's just the internet. People want attention and stuff. I mean, I'm on the mic on air. I want attention.
2: That's
1: at
2: true.
1: Midnight to our listeners. Off. Yeah.
2: But no, the attention that those people want on social media is like really like you wanted that type of attention.
1: Yeah, like you serious? Come on, man.
2: And even if it's a negative attention, then I'm like, but really, was it worth it though?
1: Nah.
2: But yeah, no, I think we also discussed how we don't really have much comedy movies anymore. I mean, with like the new scary movies coming out, but like the reviews I've heard haven't been that positive at all.
1: Yeah, like I see the trailer and it's not that bad.
2: Yeah, I've seen the ads for it too.
1: Funny. Yeah. Like,
2: but yeah.
1: Like there's one actress in it who I really like, Anna Faris.
2: Anna Faris, ooh.
1: Yeah, yeah, she is so good. She's so underrated.
2: She really is. But yeah. I also have to say, isn't her co-star also Regina Hall?
1: Regina Hall, like, what other movies has she been in?
2: She's been in plenty of other movies. Yeah. I can't think of it, but I've seen her in many things. Wasn't she in the new movie that came out with Tiana Taylor and Leonardo DiCaprio?
1: Hmm.
2: One Battle After Another?
1: Really?
2: Yeah.
1: But anyway, like, I know, like, Anna Faris, like, is very underrated. Like, I saw, like, you ever seen the show Mom?
2: I've heard about it, but I haven't actually watched it.
1: Like, it's really good. Like, it's very funny, very smart, very endearing, heartwarming and stuff. And, yeah, it also has another actress who I really like named Allison Janney. Like, she, who was also in I, Tonya.
2: Oh, my God, yes, I know who you're talking about.
1: Yeah, yeah, yeah. She played the mother of Tonya, Margot Robbie's character. Like, she has great range, like, for comedy, drama, and stuff.
2: Yeah. Oh, my God, I would say Regina Hall has that, too.
1: Yeah?
2: Yeah, her range. I think she would, I would say she's more popular within the black community, though.
1: Okay, okay.
2: I feel like when it comes to that type of industry of, like, fame, there's different categories of being fame.
1: Yeah.
2: But with her, I think because, like, I grew up watching certain movies, and she was always in them. That's probably why I can say that she has range. But I feel like who else would have range as an actress?
1: As an actress, I know for an actor, like, this would be an obvious one, but this is going to be a very obvious one. Bryan Cranston.
2: Bryan Cranston?
1: Cranston.
2: Okay.
1: He was in Malcolm in the Middle and what's it called? Breaking Bad, like, two
2: opposites. Oh, my God, yes,
1: opposites.
2: I know you're talking about now. It makes sense. Yeah.
1: Like, oh my God, he goes from being a like an anxious father, wacky world to being a drug supplier on a show. Content warning, but anyway,
2: No, Breaking Bad. I haven't seen it, but I haven't watched the whole thing, but I've seen a few clips, and he really does a good job.
1: Yeah,
2: yeah, like, I have to say, I feel like for me, another actor who has range, I was gonna say Denzel Washington. Yeah. And I was going to say Michael B. Jordan, based on his performance in Sinners, because that movie, I watched it in IMAX, still blown away from it.
1: Yeah, yeah. I need to see that one.
2: You haven't seen
1: Sinners? No, not yet.
2: I'm not going to spoil it for
1: you. I feel so ashamed now.
2: No, you shouldn't feel ashamed, but, like, I'm jealous, because this is going to be your first time watching it. Oh. And I really want to watch it again for the first time.
1: Yeah.
2: Like, it'll be blown away. Like, oh my God, I really... Out of all the films coming out, I have to say Ryan Coogler as a director is really pushing for creative stories. Because to have something like Sinners come out with the whole concept of vampires and, like, the history and everything, mind-blowing. You're going to love it, honestly.
1: Okay, okay. I'll add it to the very, very, very long list, the 100-page list I already have. Like, not a list, more like a book, honestly.
2: Of movies you haven't... watched.
1: Yeah, so many, and it just keeps
2: piling up,
1: like, just piles, like.
2: Oh no, that's me with my YouTube videos.
1: Oh,
2: I
1: yeah?
2: have to watch later. I never watch them later. And I actually, I'm not gonna lie, I saw it a couple of days ago. I'm at like 1,500. Yeah, I actually might as well just erase the whole thing,
1: because
2: I'm definitely not gonna have time to watch all those videos.
1: Yeah,
2: but other than that, what type of music have you been listening to?
1: Like, lately I've been listening to, old school music, like, from, the UK and Scotland and stuff.
2: Okay.
1: Yeah, like, I like UK garage, grime and stuff, like, electronic music.
2: No, it's good. I've revisited a few UK music of those. They really have good music from back then.
1: Yes, like, also, like, The Proclaimers, they're a band from Scotland.
2: Ooh, I should look into that.
1: They made that song 500 Miles.
2: Oh my God, yes, now.
1: Yeah, and the Shrek song, On My Way From Misery to Happiness Today.
2: Yes.
1: Yeah, but they also have other great songs. I think I might play one of them now, eh?
2: Mm-hmm.
1: Yep. Hold on. Let me just get it on. This is Make My Heart Fly by The Proclaimers.

0: Okay. That was Make My Heart Fly by The Proclaimers, a band from Scotland. Very powerful stuff, powerful stuff. The time is 1:22. You're listening to East Side Radio. This is The Hang with Mick on the mic. And we have our special guest, Ajok, as well. How are you doing? How are you holding up?
1: I'm holding up great. How about you?
0: I'm doing great, hey. Hold on. We were talking during the song about Martin Lawrence, weren't we?
1: Yes, I grew up on Martin Lawrence, especially the Big Mama House.
0: Yeah, literally,
1: I feel like once like I was done watching that, that was like my favorite movie to watch on repeat. How about you? Do you have any favorite film from him?
0: A favorite film of mine, I'd say, like, I think, like, the film I would watch on repeat when I was little was Wizard of Oz.
1: Really?
0: And okay. Shrek. Yeah, like, because, like, I remember, like, my sister and my mom telling me, like, that, like, I'd watch Wizard of Oz and then, like, it finished and then I'd take out the cassette and put it back in and I ruined it for them both.
1: Oh.
0: But you know the funniest part?
1: What?
0: I don't even remember it as much as them.
1: At all?
0: I think like bits and pieces, but like, I'm surprised I don't remember more, but like, probably when I watch it'll feel like the first time again. So a film I have watched 100 times will feel like watching it for the first time because it was when I was like 5 or 6 or something. So yes.
1: No, I get what you mean. But I think I'd have to say another film that I like by Martin Lawrence would be College Road Trip.
0: Oh, yeah?
1: Because that had Raven Simone in it.
0: Mm.
1: And she's also really funny. So, like, both of them together in a film where, like, their perfect comedic timing was off the chain.
0: Okay.
1: Yeah. And a movie I would watch on repeat. And it's really cute because it's also about, like, her going away to college, her dad being very protective and being
0: calm.
1: The whole storyline was really beautiful and perfect. Yeah. Mm. And the whole sequence of them on the travel bus and then them singing, yeah, that was beautiful.
0: Nice.
1: Yeah,
0: you know, Martin Lawrence's stand-up, because I've seen him like videos of him emceeing at Def Comedy Jam, and honestly, as a stand-up comic MC, just awesome textbook stuff. Like the way he interacts with audience, the way he is on stage, the way he moves, the way he delivers a joke, crowd work with people, it's just so good.
1: You don't see that anymore nowadays.
0: No, yeah. Like, yeah, I wish we had something like a Def Comedy Jam now, honestly. Those shows are was awesome.
1: I feel like Sunny might have something up their sleeve one day, who knows?
0: Yeah, it's like, what else? I saw a video of Chris Tucker, like a younger Chris Tucker doing it, and honestly, it was very funny.
1: Yeah, no, like, I feel like those comedians from like back then, they probably had like the bit, like they probably could tell you stories of their time and how things were great for them right there. Yeah. Also, like who else was a comedian that like turned into like a movie star?
0: Oof, I can think of movie stars, of course, but also like a TV star. The one I can think off the top of my dome, Ray Romano.
1: Yeah,
0: from Everybody Loves Raymond.
1: Oh my god, I used to watch that all the time.
0: Yeah, same.
1: Yeah. But then who? I feel like there was also someone else as well, but I can't really think of them right like, now.
0: Who else? I think Jamie Foxx was a stand-up at some point.
1: Oh my god, actually, yeah, he was.
0: Yeah. And like, I haven't listened to his stand-up yet, but yeah, I'm yet to, wait.
1: Yeah, stand-up, movie. Oh, he even does music too.
0: Yeah.
1: His music is not that bad, I'm not gonna lie.
0: Yeah, I love. What is it like? Even like Eddie Murphy, he's done some music, like, and he's like proper, well, he was like proper stand up, like.
1: Yeah, I feel like all those old clips. I would also say Kevin Hart.
0: Yeah, definitely. Mm-hmm. Definitely. He was, he's still a stand up, but like, yeah, he's like, people know him more for movies and stuff.
1: Yeah.
0: But he used to go hard back in the day, like. He's from Philadelphia, but he used to travel up to New York just to be a part of the scene and stuff. Like, how long is it from Philadelphia to New York? Like,
1: ooh, you need about to search that up because that I cannot give you a guaranteed answer for that question. But that definitely shows he was very dedicated to his craft. But yeah.
0: I'm going to check right now.
1: Yeah, a lot of comedians that started off there and then moved on to other ventures.
0: Hold on, let's not. I'm gonna check it now. How long is it from Philadelphia to New York? Hold on. So, did I ask you how your day was?
1: Yeah.
0: Yeah, no. This is the dead silence I was talking about.
1: Oh, no, that's fine. Yeah.
0: Maybe they can hear the tapping and stuff of the keyboard.
1: Yeah, a little bit ASMR.
0: Yeah. How are you guys, listeners at home? Oh, yep. A drive is 1 hour and 42 minutes. Then
1: okay, not that bad. I would have expected more than like a day or two, but...
0: No, they're pretty close to each other, but... Still, like, a train's like an hour and 11 minutes, and then a bus is like an hour and 25. That's not bad. That's like from here to Central Coast. Like,
1: yeah, but then you also have to count on the way back. So that's like 2 hours. Yeah, on your way there and back.
0: Yeah, I know, because I have traveled to Newcastle for comedy.
1: How was that?
0: I've done it a few times. It's great, but I travel on a train for like 3 hours there and back.
1: 3 hours?
0: Yeah, because there's a cool comedy club out there called Newcastle Comedy Club. It's so awesome.
1: Okay, I'll look into it.
0: Yeah, I don't mind. Like, at first it was very annoying, but like once you do it a few times, it becomes less and less annoying, you know?
1: No, I get what you mean, but 3 hours?
0: Yeah, no, like now they got the. Now there's a new train where it takes less time. The Maruyung?
1: Oh, that's good.
0: Yeah, now it takes like maybe 2.5 hours or something like that.
1: Not bad.
0: Like, still a bit of a way to go, but you know, like, we'll get there. Like, I'd like it to be like 50 minutes at some point.
1: No, 50 minutes would be 50, like 50 or 15.
0: 50, but 15 would be even better. But I don't see that happening, like a speed of like, you'd need to do like some sort of, like a lot of research into something that's practically impossible. Like,
1: yeah,
0: you need
1: that time. I feel like 50 minutes gives you time to like think of your craft.
0: Yeah. Sleep.
1: Oh, you know? I would definitely be sleeping for 50 minutes if I had the chance.
0: Yeah. Like, and, what else? Like, I like watching stuff while I'm on the train. Like, you ever just watch, like, on your phone something and you have a packet of chips and you're like...
1: So, like, watching a movie, basically.
0: Yeah. Just watching a movie on the train and it's like...
1: catching up on a TV show.
0: Yeah, like, because, like, sometimes there's just nothing to do and you're just like, okay, let's watch this.
1: No, yeah, because, like, you already have your phone on you. Why not? Mm. Unless you bought a book, but I don't see anybody...
0: Yeah, you don't see many full like hard covers. You normally see people with the Kindles and whatnot.
1: Yeah, I've seen that lately. A lot of Kindles being decorated; they're pretty and all.
0: Mm.
1: Me, I'm more of like a book person. Like, I want to actually feel the pages on paper.
0: Yeah.
1: Even though I have like a whole collection of books at home that I haven't read.
0: Yeah.
1: I'm still gonna buy a book. I don't want a Kindle.
0: Nice. Yeah. Like, I'm in the middle of reading this one book by Kurt Vonnegut called Breakfast of Champions.
1: Okay.
0: It's like a postmodern book. Yeah, like, again, I don't really, I don't know how to really describe it, but, like, it's very interesting and, like, basically, like, just a bit of, like, a commentary on American society. Like,
1: okay.
0: Again, I'm not good at explaining anything.
1: Oh no, better than me, because the only thing I can remember about a book that I read last time was like a turquoise blue. That was a color of the book.
0: That's it.
1: I can't remember the name or what even happened in the book. All I know is that I left a bookmark in there.
0: Yeah,
1: and I still have not went back to the book. I probably should, because I did tell myself this year I want to read a lot of books to like literally get better with learning words, speaking better.
0: Yeah.
1: But it's just time consuming. I'm not going to lie. I used to do it back in primary school. Do you remember the Premier's Reading Challenge?
0: The what?
1: The Premier's Reading Challenge.
0: Premier's Reading Challenge?
1: Yeah. You didn't have that in school?
0: I don't remember, honestly.
1: Really? What I remember was from, I think, not kindergarten, maybe kindergarten to like year six. They gave you a piece of paper and it had the date, the name of the book, the author, Okay. And like if you completed the book or not. So the I think based on the something. Year you were in, mm. you read a certain amount of books. I think kindergarten was less books, but like in year six, you could read probably like more than 10 books.
0: Mm.
1: And they would give you like a certificate at the end.
0: Okay.
1: So I guess that like that's what I remember. And that really helped me with reading to the point where like when I was little, I would literally sit in one sitting for hours and hours reading a book.
0: Mm.
1: And that was like my entertainment for the whole day. And I was okay. good to go.
0: Yeah, like there are certain books. Now you remind me of like, you ever read Percy Jackson books?
1: No, that's the thing. I didn't read Percy Jackson, but I know about it. Harry Potter, I did read that.
0: Yeah, yeah.
1: Yeah, what else did Horizon. I read? Hunger Games.
0: Yeah. Twilight. All three?
1: Oh.
0: All three not books? All three. Oh, okay, okay.
1: I probably should start now since there's a new one coming out.
0: Wait, there's a new Hunger Games book? Book coming out or
1: I would
0: movie?
1: Say the
0: book.
1: I would say the movie.
0: Oh yeah, wait, there was actually a like
1: no actually there was a book that came out, you're right.
0: I haven't followed Hunger Games in a while, just the free books and that's that.
1: I think there is a book, but it's based on I forgot his name, but it was the character that mentored Katniss, the guy
0: Haymitch.
1: Yes,
0: yeah,
1: I think that's what the movie's gonna be based about, a younger version of him, and that the trailer looked really interesting.
0: Okay, okay. Yeah,
1: but I probably should get the book and start reading. Because I've heard that the books tend to be extremely different to the movie.
0: Oh, yeah, like, this reminds me of our talk about actors with, range. The guy who played, Haymitch in, The Hunger Games, it was, Woody Harrelson.
1: Yeah.
0: He's also another bloke that has, a lot of range. He can play a dramatic character, but also, like, a funny character, like, comedic one, because he was... play a bit of a dramatic character in The Hunger Games, but he was also in Zombieland.
1: Zombieland was in my mind when you said that.
0: Yeah, yeah.
1: But no, yeah, I like the way he can switch it up. He's a really good guy.
0: Mm.
1: Yeah.
0: He was also on this one show called Cheers.
1: Was that a show that went on for a really long time?
0: Yeah, let me check.
1: So I remember like there was a certain show from back in the day that went on for a long time. It was called Cheers. Was it a sitcom?
0: Yeah, it was a sitcom. It was 11 seasons.
1: You're lying. 11?
0: No, I am not. Check it.
1: From what year did it start?

0: place of Channel 11. You remember, of course you remember Channel 11, you know?
1: Yes. Ooh, oh my
0: hello,
1: God.
0: Hello.
1: Didn't they used to play a lot of music? They had a music show on
0: yeah.
1: there.
0: Yeah. What oh was my- it called?
1: I don't know. The Loop.
0: The Loop. Yeah. Oh. Wow. It's all coming back to me.
1: Yeah, The Loop was really good.
0: Whatever happened to that?
1: I don't know, but we don't have that much music shows in Australia anymore. It's sad.
0: Yeah. It is. It
1: we still have Rage though.
0: Yeah, I mean, yeah, like, but I don't know. Rage doesn't hit the same as it did years ago.
1: I can't remember Rage from years ago, I'm not gonna lie.
0: Honestly, whenever I see Free to Air, it always has that bit of nostalgia for me, like, because I don't watch it normally, but like, back when I was little, like, I'd really be looking forward to all these shows that were happening on Channel 10, Channel 7, Channel 9, you know, like, I'd go through school thinking, please get to Tuesday. I want to see Modern Family. Because I remember when that show came out, I was just blown away by it. I can't tell you why, but yeah.
1: Loved it. That's a show I can rewatch 24/7 and never get tired of it.
0: Mm.
1: But yeah, the last episode, too sad to watch.
0: Oh.
1: Not too sad, but it's like, oh, really? It's ending now? And then I just click play on the first episode ever again.
0: You know, it's sad when, like, really good shows, they have that really, like, it's like a bit like that sad goodbye and stuff. Like,
1: yeah.
0: Like, where, like, someone moves or someone has died or, you know, like, you're like, oh my God, I can't believe this is ending. This is so sad. No, don't go. Don't go away.
1: Yeah. I feel like for me personally, I prefer them moving away than, like, a death in the show.
0: Yeah,
1: that's
0: no.
1: Way
0: that's
1: too sad for me.
0: Unfortunately, you're right. They need to end it before it really, really overstays its welcome.
1: Has there been a show that's overstayed their welcome?
0: Simpsons.
1: You really? Simpsons?
0: Like, it's been going on for ages. Like, just doesn't have that same hit it did, like, when it started.
1: You're not wrong, because I used to watch The Simpsons with my family, like, during dinner time.
0: Yeah, same.
1: And then now I'm just, like, watching it alone on my laptop. Yeah. It's still good. But I feel like a show that I'm watching now is more so Abbott Elementary.
0: Mm.
1: That show is funny as hell.
0: Abbott Elementary?
1: Yeah.
0: I don't know it, eh?
1: You don't know it?
0: No.
1: You need to look into it. It's funny.
0: All right, let me write that down.
1: Quinta Brunson, she used to work for BuzzFeed. Like, at the time, at its height and peak, she created the show. Like, you'd like it.
0: Okay, yeah. Okay.
1: And the comedic timing on the show, perfect.
0: Mm.
1: Yeah.
0: Like, what else? Like, there's Abbott Elementary. Like, you ever watch a show called My Name is Earl?
1: Yes, but I probably should have not been watching the show at the age I was. But yeah, I know what you're talking about.
0: Yeah.
1: That show was funny as hell.
0: Mm. Yeah. The writer, the creator of that, Greg Garcia, also did another show called Raising Hope.
1: I know what you're talking about, but I did not watch it though. Yeah.
0: So good. Like, Greg Garcia is very underrated.
1: Okay, I'll look into it.
0: He has other shows I want to watch, but yeah, like, yeah. So, what type of music do you like?
1: I would say the type of music I like is R&B.
0: Okay.
1: I like alternative jazz.
0: Yeah?
1: Yeah. I also like hip-hop, R&B, like I said before. Sorry. Pop music. What would I also say I like? I think that's about it. I think music that's very uplifting and all.
0: Hmm. You like, ever heard of the Isley Brothers?
1: Oh my God, I love the Isley Brothers. Like, that type of, like, music era of soul is the best. Oh my God, Marvin Gaye, Stevie Wonder.
0: Yeah.
1: I love Stevie Wonder. Oh my God, his music is just so uplifting and unique. Yeah. Also Michael Jackson too. I grew up on Michael Jackson.
0: Like, but I think my favorite song by, what's his name? Stevie Wonder is probably If It's Magic.
1: Oh my God, that's such a beautiful
0: song.
1: So
0: beautiful.
1: Yeah. I feel like all his songs are beautiful. Like, there's not one that's terrible.
0: Yeah.
1: Which is rare for, like, an artist.
0: Yeah, you just get
1: lost.
0: Because
1: some have songs that are not good. Yeah. Yeah, also, who else? I would say, I did mention Michael Jackson. Yeah. Grew up on that man. Forever love his music.
0: Lovely, lovely.
1: Yeah.
0: I think I want to play an Isley Brothers song. That okay with you?
1: Yeah, please do.
0: Beautiful. This is

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1: All right, this you're listening to Eastside FM 89.7. This is The Hang with Mick on the mic and the Jock. So the last few songs you heard were Manteca by Danny Gillespie from his album Manteca, and For the Love of You by the Isley Brothers from their album The Heat Is On. How are you doing, a Jock? We're 150. Yeah?
2: Yeah, I'm holding up well. How about you?
1: Yeah, I'm doing good.
2: That's good.
1: I kind of wish I had a coffee before this, though. Like, yeah.
2: You didn't have one?
1: No.
2: Oh, I thought you did.
1: I drink too much coffee, and I've been trying to cut down. But honestly, I'm thinking of just getting a coffee after this. I know it's not good for me, but...
2: Is it going to let you sleep, though? Is it going to help you sleep, or...
1: I don't know. Like, probably not, but... Oh, I just want a cappuccino so badly.
2: Or you can opt for hot chocolate. That's still nice.
1: I mean, maybe. But, yeah. What were we talking about? What did we want to talk about?
2: Ben 10. We talked about Ben 10 and I think being jealous of... I don't know what you call it that he used.
1: The Omnitrix, I remember.
2: Yes, I remember being jealous of that, actually. Yeah.
1: I really wanted that too. I really wanted to, like the superpower I wanted to be when I was a kid was like a shapeshifter.
2: Oh my God, same.
1: Shapeshift into anything you want. Like, what would you want to shapeshift into?
2: Honestly, it depends on the situation, actually. I feel like if I was at for example, work, I would shapeshift into being something invisible. Oh. So I could just sit down and go on my phone. Literally. Awesome. But then again, they would notice that I'm missing, so that wouldn't work out well.
1: Cool.
2: Yeah. What about you?
1: I'd want to shapeshift into a celebrity or a cool comedian, you know, like...
2: Anyone in mind?
1: Eddie Murphy.
2: Okay. Eddie Murphy. That's a comedian.
1: So awesome.
2: No,
1: so
2: you're
1: awesome.
2: Not wrong. Yeah. That man's talented as hell.
1: Raw... That's what got me into comedy in the first place.
2: Eddie Murphy got you into comedy?
1: Yeah, I watched... Like, I knew him before from, like, movies and stuff. And, yeah, but, like, just seeing his comedy, raw, the way he did... Just everything. The writing, the delivery, the impressions. The way he dealt with crowds, you know? The act-outs, like... Just everything in one man. It was unbelievable.
2: Yeah, you
1: The rhythm, it was... hard to explain, but yeah, like anybody who has watched Raw or Delirious knows what I mean, especially you listeners at home, especially you, my friends who are the friends who are still awake and listening to this and wanted to call in, but thank you for not doing that.
2: We appreciate it over here.
1: but yeah,
2: no, I get what you mean. Eddie Murphy, I really like Dr. Dolittle. That was my favorite film from him. Yeah.
1: I liked Boomerang with Halle Berry. You know? It even had that song.
2: I didn't even watch it though.
1: Even had that song by Boyz II Men, End of the Road.
2: Oh, I love that song.
1: Yeah, that was a really good movie. Yeah, it was. Yeah.
2: And I'm pretty sure he plays Donkey in Shrek.
1: Yeah, he does, definitely.
2: And then there was Norbit. That movie was
1: of course.
2: Weird.
1: Also, there was also, what else was there? Beverly Hill Cop. Beverly Hills Cops, of course. And,
2: Daddy Daycare?
1: Coming to America.
2: Oh, yeah, that was funny.
1: Yeah, there is also, did you see the second one, or?
2: No, I did not. I don't know. That's the thing. Reboots or sequels?
1: I'm
2: not a fan.
1: There are some sequels that are good, you know?
2: Are there some that come to your mind?
1: Like... Godfather 2 was good.
2: You know, I've never watched any of the Godfathers.
1: Really?
2: Yeah.
1: Damn.
2: I probably should.
1: Oh, sorry though. Sorry for the language, eh?
2: No, that's
1: But yeah, you've never watched The Godfather.
2: No, I've heard about it and everything, but never watched it at all.
1: Okay, okay.
2: Probably should. Everyone likes it.
1: Yeah. How you holding up?
2: I'm getting really tired now. I don't know how you do it, but...
1: I don't know how I do it.
2: No, same. I say I'm a night owl, but I don't think I am at this point.
1: No, that's fair. That's fair.
2: Another movie he does have is... Have you seen Nutty Professor?
1: The Nutty Professor? I think... No, I haven't, actually.
2: Really?
1: No, so much I haven't seen and I should.
2: There's Dreamgirls.
1: Dreamgirls? Again, no.
2: Really? It has
1: so many Eddie Murphy movies I gotta see. I really want to see My Name is Dolomite for some reason. I don't know why, but I really want to see it.
2: No, but Dreamgirls has Beyonce, yeah, Jennifer Hudson, Jamie and Fox.
1: It's a biopic about a group. Like, I don't remember their names, but
2: is it the Supremes with Diana Ross?
1: I'd say so, but like, let me check that actually. Let's see. Dreamgirls, it's called, yeah, it's based, yeah,
2: loosely based,
1: yeah.
2: Motown, yeah. Oh my god, Motown had honestly some of the best artists,
1: yeah,
2: I've ever seen.
1: Apparently the studio is very small, no?
2: Really?
1: Let me check that, because people keep telling me that it was very small.
2: I thought it would have been way bigger with the money they were making.
1: Like... Hold on, let me see. Again, it was modified into a small... I don't know what I'm talking about at this point. That's how tired I am, eh?
2: No, but Motown, they literally did a great job with, I think, introducing us to the Supremes, Stevie Wonder, Marvin Gaye, and the Temptations.
1: Yeah.
2: They honestly gave us some of the best music we have to this day.
1: Yeah. We're almost at the end, and I think we should... It's only fair we close off with one of those songs. So, you know what I'm thinking?
2: Nope, but you can tell me.
1: I'll tell you after these messages. No. Do you recognize this song? Yeah.
2: If it's
1: magic. By Stevie Wonder. Then why can't it be everlasting? Enjoy your nights. This has been The Hang with Mick on the Mic, and we're broadcasting at the Allen Slate Studio here at Eastside Radio. Good night.

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From its roots in Africa to the sounds of New Orleans. All the way to the lively scene here in Sydney. 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
0: There is nothing obvious in the regions of space where these intense radio sources lie.

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It's my super is super identity. 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A few jazz chords with a pocket. I can fuck with this. Like, where is Waldo? Where the fuck my Uber is? 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

0: Eastside Radio would like to acknowledge the traditional custodians of the land in which we broadcast, the Gadigal, the Bidjigal, and the Birrabirragal. We extend our acknowledgement to mob all across the nation. We pay respects to elders past, present, and future. We acknowledge that sovereignty was never ceded. Always was, always will be, Aboriginal land.
1: 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You're tuned into Kimmy Girl Radio. We have started a minute and a half early because there were some technical issues, but nonetheless, that's a minute and a half more of Kimmy Girl Radio that you get. I hope you've been well. I'm here with you till 7 a.m. We will be exploring the origin of R&B from the 1940s to today, so get sat. Get your copy and let's roll on. We're gonna hear from some Otis Redding. That's how strong my love is.

That is The Drifters' Fools Fall in Love. And before that we had You've Really Got a Hold on Me by The Miracles. And That's How Strong My Love Is by Otis Redding. And I'm not sure if you picked up, but the last two songs were from vocal groups. So multiple voices you would have heard. Groups like The Drifters, The Miracles, they played a vital role in shaping modern R&B, soul and pop music. From harmonies, the vocal, like the call and response, storytelling, it all laid a foundation for all of the artists of today. And at the time, opportunities for black artists were limited, and vocal groups became cultural ambassadors, helping bring R&B to mainstream audiences and paving the way for Motown era. And I guess in a sense that it came from church. These groups, singers, would have come from church. So very, still much influential, of course. And we're going to be around the 1940s to 70s quite a bit this morning, because one thing here in 90 minutes, it's quite hard to fit in so much incredible music that's out there. So I'm going to stop talking with that being said, and we're going to get into Ain't No Woman by the Four Tops, another vocal group.

We're now in the 1970s, closer to the 80s, and you can hear it. This is also a vocal group, the OJs, and you can see and hear, well, we can hear the evolution, even in the quality of the track itself. That was Used to Be My Girl by the OJs. Before that, we had Yes, I'm Ready by Barbara Mason. Barbara was a singer-songwriter from Philadelphia, and she was quite unique at the time because she sang and wrote her own songs, which artists did, but more or less you'll find artists of from the 1960s, they all covered songs and all did the same songs, their own versions, of course. But yeah, I found that really interesting, and she was quite instrumental for the early days of R&B, and she has this song called Sad, Sad Girl that apparently peaked number 12 on the Billboard charts in the 1960s. I need to go listen to that girl, that song, because I'm that girl, Sad, Sad Girl. Before that, let me get to my list. We had Could It Be I'm Falling In Love by The Spinners. I can just see a Capetonian crowd line dancing to that song. And then we had Ain't No Woman by Four Tops, another vocal group. The time is 10 to 6. I'm having such a beautiful time, really getting stuck into the foundation of R&B and where it all came from. We're going to roll into Do It Roger by the artist named Zap. I came across this song from a friend of mine on Instagram. He sort of dives deep into artists, where it came from, where the artist was, the instruments. It's incredible. When I come back, I'm going to put you on. I'm going to give you his name because, oh, I wait for his videos. They're so educational, of course. Of course seems to be the phrase that I keep using, of course. We're on Kimmy Girl Radio on Eastside FM 89.7. This is Do It Roger.

What a song, what an album, what an artist, what a time. That's I Can't Help It by Michael Jackson off his album. My favorite, Off the Wall. Before that, we had Visions by Stevie Wonder, Do It, Roger by the Artist Names app. And the Instagram page that I was speaking about before that sort of educates where music came from in the R&B world is So Let's Talk About It. Look it up. Such a great page. Support the cause. It's incredible what he's doing. Just bringing light to all the artists that we love, especially here on Kimmy Girl Radio. It is 6 past 6. I just peeped out the window. It's quite gloomy today, but nonetheless, our spirit doesn't need to be gloomy. So we're going to keep it pedaling. I do have some favorites here that I love playing on the radio. I'm not sure if it's a particular vibration or it is early. So I don't know about you, but there is a certain BPM vibe that is suited for this time of day. But look, you could be listening to at a later time, at a later date, as we have that incredible platform, which is www.eastsidefm.org. And you can listen to all previous shows, not just from my show, but all the other incredible shows. So yeah, go check it out. But we are going to roll into some Patti LaBelle.

That's real music there. That before that we had Get You by Daniel Caesar and Kali Uchis from his album Freudian, and Love, Need and Want You by Patti LaBelle. It's almost 20 past six. I'm sitting with my coffee and really enjoying myself, but we're going to get into some new music from an Australian artist by Boy Soda. I believe that this is a single off his deluxe album. I could be wrong, but I interpret it as that. This is Elements from Boy Soda.

be the niggas. We talking about stand up 100. Yeah. Real shit be the flaggers niggas. Where we at? Yeah. Where does your loyalty lie? With those that I know their morals is high, and they value way more than money can buy. Nice try, wrong guy. I'm not the type to be ducking and hide. With my life in that man's hands, why he just decide? What is this trust to a nigga? He know his love's you less likely to kill him. Probably fucking this man, bitch, ain't even write him in prison. Type of life that I'm living. I cut the bricks with quinine when I hit him. Still selling for the highs off of Midland. Pour five of the Tristan. This beat giving me codeine vibes. 1,000 pills a day, remember when I sold bean pies. Niggas don't want no smoke with us, we puff and hold 3 5s and 1 backy. Pull up in a couple hotties. 1 tracky, 2 strikers, 4 choppers, 3 switches, 5 ladders. Where we grew up in Detroit, not even Black Lives Matter. In my streets, I'm like a Jedi. I'm a creature, you a rabbi. Preaching all these sermons, to whom it's concerning. Last time I stepped foot in church, it was a funeral service. 20 clip run out too quick, ain't mean to run out on purpose. 1 monkey, no stop the show, 1 clown, no shut on the circus. Big drugs for bigger thugs, we got bigger fish to fry. Streets keep greasing my palms, where a nigga touching. I think it's safe to say I'm clutching. Never folded under pressure, put that on my mama Hutchins and my Gaga Maxi. Can't let these niggas body snatch me. When I'm trapping on my block, it's like my block keep trying to trap me. Plug keep trying to tax me, but I'm tied in with the countertop. Turned up on 10,000 watts. What does your loyalty lie? I light your block, I light the 4th of July. And then jump down on 94 to the shot. Won't ever short the supply. Don't nothing beat a failure more than a try. Legend of Zelda with the scorpion eye. When the corners was dry, they tried to send in a decoy with a spy. Paid all this money for my lawyer to lie. I can sell pork to Allah. 200 rackies in a Porsche with Sanaa. Fuck with my rabbies from Detroit to Dubai. Niggas ain't horsing a fly. I make a nigga change course if he try. My pinky ring worth like a quarter of pie. Give me the ultimate high. Catching a rust, selling waters that's dry. Now I'm so up that I can fall to the sky. Smart for you, what else? Big drugs for bigger thugs, we got bigger fish to fry. Streets keep greasing my palms, where a nigga touching. I think it's safe to say I'm clutching. Never folded under pressure, put that on my mama Hutchins and my Gaga Maxi. Can't let these niggas body snatch me. When I'm trapping on my block, it's like my block keep trying to trap me. Plug keep trying to tax me, but I'm tied in with the countertop. Turned up on 10,000 watts.

Sid from the internet. Sid, because it's Sid. This is Colin featuring Blue June. It's come that time. It's around 30 minutes left. And we're going to keep it rolling. I'm going to keep it music based moving forward. We're going to get into, as you can hear, this is the Human Nature track by Michael Jackson, but this is actually SWV right here. Stay tuned after this show. We've got Leo Metzger with Jam and Tuesdays, so please stick around for an incredible show till 9 a.m. But yeah, let's keep it music based for the next 30 minutes.

Keilani is killing it right now with her sophomore, no, forget that, her latest album, self-titled. I think I got confused there by her self-titled album, Keilani. That's Another Lover featuring Lil Wayne. I can't get enough of that song. I feel like she's got the perfect mix of modern and nostalgic type R&B going on. We're nearing to that time where we say farewells, but like I said, we're going to keep it rolling into more music, keeping it about the music. We're going into some 50 Cent and Robin Thicke right now. This is Follow My Lead. I love me some 50 Cent. I'll come back and say goodbye and

Jill Scott from her album. Who is Jill Scott? Sound Words and Sounds Volume 1. Thank you for being with me this morning. I'll be here next week, next Tuesday, 5:30 to 7 a.m. Please stay tuned. Join Leo Metzger with Jammin' Tuesdays, bringing you all things jazz and some fun facts. It's been fun this morning. Can't wait to see you next week. Have the best week. May you stay blessed and fresh and keep that R&B tunes rolling. I'll see you here next week.

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We acknowledge that sovereignty was never ceded, always was, always will be, Aboriginal land.

Good morning, you're tuned into 89.7 FM, Eastside Radio. What a great way to start off the morning. Kimmy Girl Radio, all things R&B. The time is 7.01 here in Sydney, this is Jammin' Tuesday, I'm Leo Metzger. When you do polls amongst the public and sort of gather what the zeitgeist is, the certain things that people are most fearful of, things like conflict, global conflict, famine, natural disasters, invasion, alien invasion, and discovering a three-day-old tub of yogurt in their backpack, poured into their backpack. That's up there, the top five biggest fears of people. Is often when you get pranked, that's the way it happens. Someone finds your backpack lying about. They know you're not going to be with the backpack for a number of days, so they go out and purchase a Yolna tub of yogurt, Greek yogurt, sort of yogurt that's almost already off. They pour it in the bag, and when you open that bag 3 days later in a heat wave, it's a real-life jump scare. That's horror, shock horror. It's furry. There's life in it. You've actually got a pet, practically. The parents of Nobuo Hara in Japan were fearful that if he were to join the Japanese Navy band, that he would be drafted and he'd go overseas and they might not see him for a number of years. He was only 16 years old. They would have picked the yogurt over him going into the Navy band. But he wanted to join. He auditioned. He was picked amongst 90 men. He's from the Toyama Prefecture in Japan. Inspired by jazz music in the nightclubs that the occupation forces in Japan ran. This is Everything Goes, Duke Ellington.

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1: Nobuo Ohara formed his own band in the style of Duke Ellington in Japan post-World War II. He called them the Sharps and Flats. A lot of gastroenterologists think that that refers to the state, the pitch of the flatulence emitted from each of the members. But it's just a musical term.

in Japan post-World War II, the two top avenues through which wind was passed was through flatulence and through the works of Nobuo Hara, his compositions, his sharps and flats, big band, woodwind and brass. He was almost like the Nile Rodgers of Japan at the time because he wrote songs for all the big singers, including Eri Shaemi. And that gave Nobuo nationwide success in Japan. He backed them with his band in the 50s and the 60s. This is Via Costions.

We all have a little bit of Irish in us, so let's just express it. Come join me, 6:30 to 8:00, every single Wednesday, Celtic Tones, the best of Irish music. 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

1967 was a big year for Nobuo Hara and his Sharps and Flats. They became the first Japanese band to participate in the American Newport Jazz Festival. It was a successful appearance. He played with everyone: Diana Ross, Quincy Jones, Sammy Davis Jr., Perry Como. This is Little Giant, Nobuo Hara and his Sharps and Flats.

This is Jammin' Tuesday. I'm Leo Metzger. The time is 7:23. One of the saxophonists of the Sharps and Flats band had a high school friend, and he lent him a second-hand saxophone. Because this friend had expressed an interest in jazz, he'd just seen a live jazz show, and he felt that it was something he could do. The friend's name was Jiro Inagaki. He was from the Shibuya ward.

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0: This young man from Japan, Jiro Inagaki, picked up a saxophone, committed himself to jazz in the 50s. He found himself in numerous groups such as this, the Crazy Cats.

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5: In the 1960s, Nippon Columbia signed Jiro Inagaki, saxophonist. He initially did jazz covers of popular Enka songs, because that was a trend at the time. Enka is a Japanese music genre. It resembles traditional Japanese music styles. Part of the deal with Nippon Columbia was that if a release sold a certain amount of copies, that would allow Jiro Inagaki to record whatever he wanted as a reward.

This is Jamming Tuesday. We're listening to Jiro Inagaki and the Soul Media. He signed with Nippon Columbia in the 60s with an agreement that if he were to get an X number of sales with his cover songs, then he could record whatever he liked as an incentive. Sort of like frequent flyer points in a musical context. And the thing was, Jiro was adept in turning traditional songs into commercial gold. There's a table in one corner of his apartment which is covered in a dozen bronze statuettes. Each award signifies a hit, many from the era of doing covers. They also represent permission slips from the music industry to experiment.

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1: Hi, this is Andrew. Every Tuesday between 6:30 and 8, it's time for Between or Beyond, Excursions in the Jazz Diaspora. How has jazz sounded different as it's travelled around the world at different times? Tune in and find out.
0: Quite a transition from someone who had bought a secondhand saxophone from a friend, thought he could commit himself to jazz, and now he's signed with Nippon Columbia, releasing hits, getting bronze statuettes to fill up his house, or house full of ornaments. Jiro Inagaki, but he never settled into one jazz community or one musical community because he was always interested in how styles could intersect, like a gastrogenostomy, sort of how different styles could intersect at a certain point and form a new style of music. So in 1969, he made a trip to the United States with a fellow jazz musician. And he was amazed by the jazz-rock intersection.

Jiro Inagaki stepped off the plane back into Japan from his American trip looking like a hippie. That's the effect that it had on him. His hair had grown, his sideburns had grown, hair on his chin had grown in the matter of a few days. He was ready to bring a jazz rock sound to Japan. This is 1970, he releases Head Rock. A decision that left him on the edge of the Japanese jazz community. Certain venues banned him. This is 21, 1970.

Jiro Inagaki and his Soul Media performed at the very first outdoor music festival in Japan in their history. 1971, the Hakone Aphrodite, headlined by Pink Floyd. The 70s presented all kinds of milestones for Jiro. This is Put It Where You Want It.

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That was That's How I Feel. This is Jamming Tuesday. I'm Leo Metzger, 1975 Stevie Wonder. Went to perform at the Nippon Budokan Arena. And because Jiro Inagaki and his Soul Media had the word soul in it, Stevie assumed that that's the style they knew how to play. So he called up Jiro and he said, could you play with us tomorrow? And Jiro said, do you have sheet music to learn from? And they didn't. But they had a cassette tape from Stevie's show in Hawaii, so he had to listen to the cassette tape, I assume, all night. His eyelids would have bloated, creases would have formed under the eyes. It's possible that if you don't sleep, your face can swell up into a ball. And also, if you do sleep on a pillow, and you stretch the skin, the cheek, between the pillow and your skull, you also bloat the skin. So it's a stitch up either way. If you sleep standing up, gravity pulls your bottom eyelids down. If you sleep hanging upside down, your skull becomes floppy. Basically, gravity is the problem. If you sleep next to a banana skin, you wake up the next morning with the skin texture of crepe paper. A banana ages you overnight.

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That's what happens. It's a good example.

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0: 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We'll just have a look at the traffic and weather.
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0: In Sydenham, the Prince's Highway approaching Frederick Street, a car has crashed. Northbound traffic is affected. In Prospect, the M4 motorway approaching Clewens Ross Street, a car is broken down. Westbound traffic is affected. In Chalora, Rockwood Road near Muir Road, two cars have crashed. There's moderate traffic conditions. Lane 1 is closed. In Rhodes, Concord Road approaching Mary Street, a car is broken down. Lane 1 is closed. Today it's going to be a maximum of 21 degrees, a minimum of 11. Clouds clearing. Tomorrow, a top of 23, a low of 12, showers, the same for Thursday. Friday, Saturday, a top of 22, a low of 13, cloudy. Sunday, there's going to be showers with a top of 22 degrees and a low of 14 degrees Celsius. At the start of the show, I talked about real-life jump scares. Jump scares, shock horror moments that we just face in everyday life. Such as if you were to find a tub of yogurt, Greek yogurt, had been poured into your backpack and left there for 3 days in a form of a prank, like if you were pranked by someone and they did that to you, that's a jump scare to witness the culture that would have developed inside your backpack, a furry culture. So that's another. Another jump scare in life is if you look at the stomach, the abdomen of a backstroker. Now, a lot of people will think, well, what about the back of the backstroker? Surely that side of their torso cops the most when they push off and slap back into the water. Well, no, that's actually not the case. If you look at the abdomen of a backstroker, 93% of backstrokers' belly buttons have herniated out because when they press up against the wall before the buzzer goes, they form a suction lock between their navel and the wall, which is glossy and tiled. So it's a perfect suction lock, and then when they push back off the wall, the suction lock pulls the belly button outwards and reverses it, reverses the shape. So it sounds like this.
5: Take your box.
0: That's the sound that happens. You hear that when you're at the pool. And then what happens there is you'll notice that the wake of a backstroker is very precise, very thin, because their belly button cuts through the top surface of the water like a periscope. An ant could survive a transit on the belly button of a backstroker over probably 1,500 metres because the belly button protrudes so high up that it never actually submerges. Breaststrokers don't have that problem, they have other problems. They herniate the external oblique aponeurosis inguinal flap when they kick their legs out into a frog kick to try and perform breaststroke. Freestylers throw their shoulders out of their sockets, especially after 1,500 metres. And what other stroke is there? Dolphin kick. Dolphin kick also herniates the belly button. And the other one, butterfly. Butterfly, well, obviously, shoulders are also thrown straight out of the sockets again. This is Jamming Tuesday. We've been looking at Jiro Inagaki and his Soul Media, someone responsible for the development of funk in Japan and jazz, and he intersected it with rock. Let's keep listening.

There has been a case of a belly button actually saving someone from drowning in the water in an Olympic pool. A herniated belly button, one that looked like a ball. It was a balloon. It was filled with air, therefore float. It could float. And someone didn't take enough of a gulp of air when they dove in, pushed in when they did backstroke. They were too far down to swim back up to the surface. But the herniation of their belly button, the oxygen inside the belly button ball, floated right back to the top like a buoy. Saved them.

reversed popped belly button is extremely underrated. Underrated in a musical context as well. Saxophone, woodwind, the reverberation of wind through the abdomen into the belly button, up the trachea, into the saxophone, creates a distant echo, creates an echo. That's why people like Jiro Inagaki have such a unique sound, because the reverberation of the sound, the air in their abdomen, in the ball of their reversed belly button, actually comes through, comes across in the recordings. It's similar to Motown. Motown had a similar format where that distant little echo in all of Motown's tracks was from the bathroom upstairs. Came from the bathroom. Same thing, belly button, bathroom. This is an example. Jiro Inagaki on the saxophone. In the 70s, for Aiki Otake. The birth of city pop.

0: That's the sound of Album of the Week. It's the show where we get two exciting new albums that have recently become available from all sorts of exciting genres from around the world. I'm Huey Phillips, and we'll be here every week, Wednesday at 3 p.m. here on Eastside 89.7 FM. So what are we playing this week?
1: First, we played Epiblast by Nana Rosini. This record chronicles a journey of transformation and rebirth. Then we played Down Tempo 1 by Tony Soprano Band. This is an instrumental project where the studio became an instrument. 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
2: Jiro Inagaki, saxophonist. Holder of a herniated belly button, was right there at the heart of the city pop movement. City pop is the genre of Japanese music that sort of reflected the R&B boogie styles of California, deviated from the traditional Japanese sound and went more into that American commercial sound. And Jiro Inagaki was in demand as a session saxophonist for this style because he had a jazz rock background, not just a jazz background. Jazz musicians of the time would do solos that were too jazzy, not enough pop. And the popping of his belly button also helped with a distant echo in his recordings that other people did not possess. This is Out of Focus, High Flying.

This is Jammin' Tuesday. I'm Leo Metzger. Eastside Radio has been on the air since 1983. Most swimmers, the moment they retire, go straight to a laparoscopic surgeon and get the belly button pushed back in. It's para-umbilicus is usually the thing that has happened when they perform backstroke, because every swimmer gets a taste of every stroke. When the backstroke time rolls around, that's time for their belly button to reverse itself, for part of the abdomen to just push through that little window. It's sort of like when you go to Luna Park and you stick your face into the hole, and from the other side it looks like your head's on another body. That's basically what your umbilicus is doing. The belly button divot is basically a hole. It's a window. It's a window to the abdomen, and it's a weak spot in a wall. It's not cemented up. It's a weak spot. So if anything wants to have a look through the window, it can, if enough pressure is placed on that. So there is a way to prevent that, or to fix it. You can go in for a 30-minute operation, they knock you out on anaesthetic and push the contents back. Like when one of your winter gloves' fingers has gone inside out, you push it back the other way around.

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1: This is Jamming Tuesday. Jiro Inagaki, saxophonist from Japan, was sort of like a midwife to city pop if city pop was a child. Once it found its feet, he left it to expand on its own, and he continued to play in jazz on sessions. He notably played in the 80s with Norio Maeda's group called the Windbreakers. This is Sandbop.

Don't miss this year's Jazz at the Pav, where some of the best jazz and improv music groups around Sydney are showcased at the Bondi Pavilion Theatre. Music from the Waves is Freya Garbutt's electro-acoustic suite, inspired by her twin passions, improvised music and surfing. 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While local trio Lisitha, bassist Brendan Clark, guitarist Oliver Thorpe, and drummer Miles Thomas, craft warm, cinematic soundscapes blending blues, jazz, and contemporary textures. 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

What was Jiro Inagaki's goal? His goal was to discover what jazz truly is. And he never found an answer. He always sought it. He kept going. He said he even suffered trying to find that answer. He wanted to know. What he did find out was the potency of flatulence when you're locked in a room with someone who's just been on a full can of baked beans. He performed multiple times with Norio Maeda's Windbreakers. The woodwind was not the prime source of wind in the studio at the time of these recordings. In fact, there's no instruments at all on this record. This is flatulence, pitched to hit certain notes. I'm counting 1, 2, 3, 4, 5, 6, 7, 8, 9, 10. 10 members of the band. If you put that many people together, all on a can of baked beans, this is the musical outcome that you get.

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1: This is Jamming Tuesday. I'm Leo Metzger. The thing that made Norai Umeda so famous, so respected in Japan, was his ability to put up with flatulence. From the Windbreakers. That was the first reason. People were in awe of his resilience. His nasal resilience. Some people speculated that he put earplugs in his nostrils when he went to perform. That's how he got through it. Other eyewitnesses say he didn't have, there wasn't an earplug in sight. He could just bear it. Technique, if you want to put up with flatulence, if you're going to be locked in a room with a flatulent person for over 3 hours, well, the technique is to go and smell a bag of you know, something terrible like manure before it, and then in comparison, it actually smells good. Not all flatulence is bad. Some of it is nice. But the other reason, the main reason that he is so famous in Japan is that he came out with this album, Rock Communication, something that satisfied the Japanese audience, which was into a mashup of big band jazz and rock. Norai Umeda, as a jazz pianist and conductor, fused the genres together. 14 traditional Japanese folk songs in a jazz funk style.

This is another Norio Maida record. Mana de Carnaval, drawing on Brazilian themes as well in this. He's on electric piano and synthesizers, his band providing a tropical groove. The album is Sol Samba, Holiday in Brazil, a holiday from the flatulence of the studio.

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2: 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Okay, well, perhaps more than the occasional. That's The Lowdown, Tuesday from 9 till 10:30 a.m.
3: Saxophonist Zero Inagaki and pianist Narai Omeda were the only two in the group of the Windbreakers that didn't break wind. They were perfectly anti-flatulent. And so there came a point, even though they were perfect at tolerating it, they were brilliant at tolerating that sort of stench. They both said, okay, enough is enough. They had to get out. So they started producing for a singer called Miki Matsubara, 1984. She was an anime singer and also a city pop singer. This is a jazz cover album called Blue Eyes. And the song is Wave. Waving goodbye to flatulence.

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1: Over the years, as this Japanese jazz developed from the fusion sounds, it copped a sort of a bit of criticism from people suggesting that it just took what was listenable and fun from jazz fusion and turned it into something commercial. One of the reviewers said that it's more focused on making a refined, digestible, proper product for the average person to enjoy, like a cooked chook noodle soup from Harris Farm. It's the same kind of concept for that. But other people have loved it. They've loved the Latin influence in the sound of Japanese jazz, particularly fusion jazz. One of the practitioners worked with Jiro Inagaki, pianist Naraya Maeda. There was a conspiracy that the title of his bands, the title of his albums, and his records were actually a cry for help. His whole career he was trapped with flatulent musicians in tiny studio settings with no ventilation. He called one of his first bands the Windbreakers. Almost like a dig at them, some think. But then he escaped it with Miki Matsubara. And then he face-planted right back into it with this. For Maki Miyamoto, The Summer Knows, he called the album Jazzy Wind. Stay tuned for the lowdown.

0: correct. But there's one major element that's forever standing in
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4: 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We acknowledge that sovereignty was never ceded. Always was, always will be, Aboriginal land.

Good morning, everybody, and welcome to The Lowdown. My name is Virginia Lowe. It's 1 minute past nine. 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And if you've been listening, if you've been tuned this morning, tuned in, you will have been hearing the wonderful Leo Metzger with Jammin' Tuesday, and always just puts together such a fun and interesting show with loads and loads of facts. Some of them interesting, some of them, let's say, a little unbelievable, but, you know, I don't know, I wouldn't question Leo. Okay, so on the show today, we've got some tracks I haven't played before. I'm going to start with a track from a band called Cycad, C-Y-C-A-D. The track is Tasteless from an album, Scouch. And on the weekend, I was listening to Jen's show on Saturday Jammin', and I heard her play a track from this guy, Jermaine Smith, who is a horn player and a trumpet player, I think, and singer, vocalist. Been around for a while and played with a lot of different people, so I thought I'd play a track of his. I've got, I'm going to play a rather long track. I've been playing a lot of Zella Margosian Quintet's latest album, Remedy, and there's a track, In Flight, which I am going to play, and that's longer than I usually choose, but I think this is such a great album. And in fact, it was mentioned in Bandcamp's sort of top jazz albums that you really should have in the last year. So there we go. I'm going to get on with the music, and here is the track Tasteless from Cycad.

0: come on home to me. Come on.
1: That's the title track from Jermaan Smith's album Come On Home, released in 2024 on the Zin Music label. Yes, indeed. Here is the fabulous Zella Margosyan Quintet with In Flight. 11 minutes past 9 here at Eastside Radio. This is The Lowdown. I'm Virginia Lowe.

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1: Nine 20 here at Eastside Radio, and this is The Lowdown. Wasn't that an absolutely beautiful track from the Zella Margosyan Quintet? And that was In Flight. We started the show with a track from a band called Cycad. Their album is Scouch, S-C-O-U-C-H, and the track was Tasteless. And between that track and In Flight, we had Jermaine Smith, trumpet player, vocalist, and this album, Come On Home, we played the title track. And I'll be playing some more from him, and definitely some more from Cycad as well. Really, really like their stuff. Okay, so now we're going to have a little bit of the Brad Meldow Trio from the Blues and Ballads album. And this is Little Person. And yeah, I've got a few other things lined up. I'll make up my mind when I'm ready. Here we go. No, doesn't want to do it. Ugh. My new mouse, which I hate. I'm going to go back to my old mouse, I think. This is just so frustrating. Anyway, there you go. Okay, here we go. Nope, doesn't want to do it. All right, I'll play this one then. We won't be having that track. We're going to have a track just as well. I get so many things lined up, isn't it? This is The Man Who Never Sleeps. It's a live performance from the Lost album from Ronnie Scott's out on Resonance, Charles Mingus. So let's have a listen. Yeah.

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1: That was a local singer, Isayula. Here's a track from Kelly Bush. You Move It for the Soul. You really should check out her

Wasn't that beautiful? Yes, indeed. So this is from a newly released album, Blues for Bob. It is a tribute album and dedicated to the pianist Bobby Gebbett. And Roderick White, Dale Barlow, Jonathan Swartz and Andrew Dixon all playing on this. It was recorded at Phil Punch's studio. And Phil Punch has been around for a long time. that name goes way back. As I said, Roderick White on piano and Dale Barlow on soprano and alto sax and flute on the album as well. Jonathan Swartz on bass and Andrew Dickerson on drums. And that was the beautiful Cole Porter composition, So In Love. Just gorgeous. I'll do a little bit of back announcing. Prior to that, we were listening to a track called You Move It For The Soul. It's a Kelly Bosch track. And I just absolutely am entranced by her incredible videos. She is clearly a very visually inspired artist. And boy, every video is different. The colours range from something incredibly bright and in your face as the one that goes with that particular track to sort of sepia tones, and it's wonderful. It's a bit Dali-esque in some ways, but anyway, prior to that we had Bye Bye Baby, Iseula. Lovely. I love everything she does. It's just gorgeous. And we started the set with Little Person, Brad Meldow Trio, from the album Blues and Ballads. We slipped in The Man Who Never Sleeps from Charles Mingus there for the Lost album from Ronnie Scott's out on the Resonance label, because my brand new mouse that is now called The Rat, I'm going to have to give up on it. It's just misbehaves. Anyway, it's 9:46 here at Eastside Radio. And I think it's time for some vocals. So I've got a track from an album I haven't played for a long time, from Jane Irving. The album is Don't Quit Now. And the track I've decided to play is Someone's Been Sending Me Flowers. I wish someone would send me flowers. I love flowers. Actually, I do get a very dear friend

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Hi, Kate, in London. Here is Jane Irving.

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Sometimes at night, when I turn out the light, they come through a crack in the wall. Now that my house is a garden, bursting with blossoms in bloom, I stand there for hours admiring my flowers. I'd like to lie down, but there just isn't room. Someone's been sending me flowers, more than I ever have had. Remarkable stuff, but enough is enough.

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He sent me a plant that proceeded to pant and later began to eat meat. The cactus corsage touched me deeply.

Joshua Redman there on sax, and I'm going to play another track from that album. This one's featuring Gabriel Cavassa on vocals, and that track was Manhattan. Previous track was Peter Bernstein, Aaron Parks on piano, Brian Blade on drums, and Joe Saunders.